0: Before record for acres burned, but the Northwest Coordination Center says not so fast. KXL's Heather Roberts has the latest from the agency tracking the numbers.
1: In 2024, it took more than 100 large fires over the entire year to set the modern record of 2,081,000 acres.
2: Currently in Oregon, we've had 60 large fires to date for just over 2 million acres.
1: NWCC's Carol Connolly expects we'll make up that 60,000 acre difference soon, but Oregon National Guard members are coming to help.
2: There'll be a type 2 crew, so that's like a mop-up crew. I believe we're getting 200, so it will be 10 crews.
1: And she says Australia and New Zealand are considering a new request to send more personnel. Heather Roberts, FM News 101.
3: In Washington today, state leaders are asking for federal help for fire season. KXL's Grant McHill has the update.
4: There are currently 17 fires burning across the state. Commissioner of Public Lands Dave Upthegrove says those fires are covering 262,000 acres.
5: Going to shape up to be a historic fire season in Washington state.
4: Governor Bob Ferguson has declared a statewide state of emergency. And today, while visiting fire-ravaged Spokane, the governor said that while the state awaits official approval, FEMA is already sending resources to several counties.
6: Spokane, Stevens, Chelan, Okanagan, Yakima, and Ferry. And the tribal nations, Spokane, Colville, and Yakima.
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3: 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Appreciate that. I'm Tim Lance along with Brett Recamp. We've got your top stories.
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4: After a storm on Sesame Street, Post Malone is ready to lend a helping hand. 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
3: 5:11 now, traffic and weather together, of course, on the ones. Michael Convery, still have that closure in downtown Portland to talk about.
5: Yeah, Harbor Drive remains closed, again, leading to NATO Parkway, a little bit to the south of Tom McCall Waterfront Park in downtown Portland. That's where the semi-truck that was carrying grain rolled over earlier today, was involved in a serious accident. There were some bad injuries involved in that crash. So, again, Harbor Drive is still shut down for the access there to NATO Parkway right in downtown Portland. I-5 northbound to Vancouver is slow from just north of the Fremont Bridge up to the interstate. Not doing too bad on the Sunset today. Inbound a little slow in towards Murray, and then some delays right down the hill towards Vista Ridge Tunnel. It's only about 14 minutes to make it in from Hillsboro. 217 northbound slows up a little bit, headed through Tigard up past 99W. 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From the KXL Traffic Center, I'm Michael Convery.
4: All right, KXL forecast time. We are watching the air quality advisory for the Portland metro area in place. Same with that heat warning, so yuck. We are looking at mostly clear skies this evening, 59, 96 on your Tuesday. Wednesday, sunny skies, hot, 99, 93 for your high on Thursday. Right now in Camas, 83. It's 82 degrees in Newburgh and 80 in Milwaukee.
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4: All right, it's now 5:12. A 22-year-old Sherwood man faces 10 counts of encouraging child sex abuse after police say he was caught uploading explicit photos involving children. The investigation into Kodiak Bergeson began in February with multiple tips to the state's Internet Crimes Against Children Task Force. A Washington County judge issued a secret indictment, and Bergeson was arrested last week.
3: Salem-Keizer Public Schools could close up to 8 elementary schools as enrollment there continues to fall. KXL's John Eric Smith has more.
6: Superintendent Andrea Castaneda says enrollment has dropped for more than 40,000 students, headed closer to 35,000.
7: So right now we're in the early stages, and I want to be very clear that there is no list of proposed schools for closure.
6: Castaneda says there are plenty of opportunities for families to get involved with the process, including a board meeting this coming Saturday. The district says keeping all 65 schools open stretches staff and other resources too thin. Closures are set to begin in the 2027-28 school year. John Eric Smith, FM News 101.
4: One of Oregon's seven wonders suffered damage in the Roe Creek complex and is still threatened by the shingle fire. John Day Fossil Beds National Monument Superintendent Sarah Herve says some trails around the Painted Hills are scorched.
8: A lot of people are wondering how much of the John Day Fossil Beds National Monument burned during these two fires. And the good news is that there is a lot of the monument that remains completely unburned, unharmed.
4: Because the Painted Hills themselves contain no flammable material, only some grass, a few trees, and fencing around the hills were damaged. The entire National Monument outside Mitchell remains closed for safety.
3: Goodbye, floor covering outlet. Hello, Mickey D's. The Vancouver Heights neighborhood is getting a new McDonald's restaurant soon on Mill Plain Boulevard, where the old Paulson's floor coverings once was. The fast food chain has a

0: growth plan and hopes to reach 50,000 restaurants worldwide by next year.
1: This is National Watermelon Day, and the animals at the Oregon Zoo have been enjoying crunchy treats. Just waiting for something. And they're still chomping. The Eastern Black Rhinoceros family is especially known for their melon balling skills. They joined elephants, orangutans, and a variety of zoo residents in the fresh watermelon feast. But it's not just a yummy treat. Seasonal food items are a key part of environmental enrichment efforts to promote animal well-being.
0: Nothing says great radio like rhinos eating melons. 5:15 right now. 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
1: 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Here's Judah Newby.
2: Big day of moves across baseball.
3: They get a full season of him now. They get a full swing from him now. It's in the right field. It's a home run. His first opening day swing. Adley Rutschman puts the Orioles on the board in the new season with a home run at Fenway Park.
2: Sherwood native and former Oregon State star Adley Rutschman has been traded to the Boston Red Sox. The Baltimore Orioles going in division to trade their face of the franchise.
4: Let's face it, when they tank these seasons and they picked at the top of the draft, Adley Rutschman, number one overall, he was a figure of hope if you're an Orioles fan, and now he's out the door to a division rival.
2: ESPN's Buster Olney, Rutschman heads to Boston as one of the big moves of trade deadline day. The class of 2016 Sherwood High School alum led Oregon State to the national title in 2018 and was the first overall pick by Baltimore in the 2019 draft, but now has a new home in Boston. Other big moves, Mariners have acquired another Baltimore Oriole, an outfielder Taylor Ward, helping get an impact right-handed hitter into the lineup. Ward leads the American League in walks with 86. Mariners have already traded pitcher Luis Castillo to the White Sox over the weekend. They did not make any moves for pitchers George Kirby or Emerson Hancock. And the Cleveland Guardians have acquired left-handed pitcher Foster Griffin, an all-star from the Washington Nationals. The Philadelphia Phillies land three-time batting champ Luis Arraez from the Giants, who also trade pitcher Robbie Ray to the Padres. And the Tampa Bay Rays get starting pitcher Freddie Peralta from the New York Mets, while the Dodgers made the official move to land Tarik Skubal, the lefty ace from the Detroit Tigers. With sports at 15 and 45, I'm Jude Anubi, FM News 101.
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5: From ABC News, I'm Stephanie Officer. A mass exodus out of Spokane this weekend as wildfires engulf parts of Washington State. ABC's Alex Stone.
6: As multiple wildfires converge around Washington State's second largest city.
7: We love this house. We raised our kids here, and everything is gone.
6: John and Kathy Sherrick were out of town when the fires destroyed their house.
8: Every memory of my children are down there. Every memory of my grandchildren are down there. It's just, right now I just feel empty.
6: More than 700 homes and businesses confirmed destroyed, but authorities fear the number could be far higher.
5: 25 Democratic-led states are suing the Trump administration over the president's latest round of tariffs.
9: President Trump last month imposed a sweeping 10 to 12.5% tariff on nearly all imported goods, invoking a law that allows the president to impose tariffs on countries found to engage in unfair trade practices. The coalition of 25 states asked the New York-based Court of International Trade to block the tariffs, arguing Trump bypassed the legal requirements to justify them. Trump's first round of tariffs under a different law was blocked by the Supreme Court in February, and the Democratic states argue these new tariffs will meet a similar fate. Peter Haralambos, ABC News, New York.
5: Meanwhile, Trump, when asked about the U.S. backing off a threatened strike against Iran today, claimed Tehran has been negotiating, even though they've denied it.
10: They're going on right now. It's an amazing thing. We have a little problem with Iran because we have many talks and we'll say we have or we don't have. You know, we're straight about it. But they deny it. But they're not denying it. No, they just put out a statement, not denying it.
5: Maryland Democrats today started advancing legislation for a partisan redistricting, possibly helping the party gain a House seat by 2028. The legislation is expected to be voted on for final passage tomorrow. Voters have to approve the proposed changes to the state constitution before lawmakers can draw up new districts. You're listening to ABC News.
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4: 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I am Brett Recamp with Tim Lance. 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
5: More than 24 hours after an abandoned warehouse in northwest Portland went up in flames, crews continue to monitor that century-old building to see if it's going to need to come down.
4: In Washington today, state leaders are asking for federal help for their fire season.
5: Billions of dollars getting invested by J.P. Morgan Chase with the goal of helping out lower-income homeowners all over the country. That story's in your business news at 526.
4: But first, it is 521. That means traffic and weather together on the ones. All right, Michael Convery, what's happening on the west side in Hillsborough still at this hour?
6: Yeah, still have the closure out there in Hillsborough. It's a bad accident today at Southeast River Road and Witch Hazel Road. Again, that intersection is currently still shut down by police, and also PGE crews are on the scene. There was a power pole that was knocked over in the crash. I-5 south as you leave downtown. Again, some slowing off the lower deck of the Markham Bridge. Doesn't last long. Takes you only to about the Hood Avenue on-ramp. Then loosens up. Looks pretty good tonight or this afternoon all the way down through Tualatin. There is some slowing through Wilsonville down past Norwood. 205 northbound, a little bunched up in West Lynn, headed up past 10th Street, but again, it appears to be a little lighter than usual today. I-84 slows out to about 33rd Avenue and then looks good east of that point. 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From the KXL Traffic Center, I'm Michael Convery.
5: Okay, so forecast now. Remember, we've got the heat advisory, plus there is this wildfire smoke, so there's an air quality advisory, mostly on the west side. It is not all that healthy for sensitive groups. But tonight, mostly clear, overnight low 59. Tomorrow, we get up to 96 with lots of sunshine. Sunny on Wednesday as well, and we will probably hit 100 in some spots. Thursday, not quite as hot. Estacada 83 right now, Gales Creek 79, and in Portland, we have 81.
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8: JP Morgan Chase will invest $750 billion through 2035 as part of a move to support home ownership in the U.S. It'll do so by providing financing for 1 million affordable housing units and help 500,000 people buy homes as part of its American Dream initiative. This move should increase the level of mortgage lending by over 40%. The FAA has certified the Boeing 737 MAX 7 after almost a decade of delays. It's the smallest body in that family of aircraft with between 135 and 175 seats, depending on configuration. The agency said that the approval reflects years of sustained work to resolve technical issues and complete a review of the design. A good start to the week for Wall Street. The Dow Industrial Average up 693 points at a record 53,178. NASDAQ added 540 points. S&P 500 gained 111. I'm Dan Loney with Your Money Now on FM News 101 KXL.
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7: It's now 527. Time for your entertainment news. Phil Collins is revealing he was very close to death in 2024 as a result of alcohol abuse.
9: The musician told the Sunday Times that he stopped drinking after a previous health alert in 2012. However, he started again in 2023, which landed him in the hospital. Collins says he's much healthier now and hasn't had a drink since. I'm Mark Mayfield.
6: The Muppets are getting a helping hand from Post Malone on Stormont Sesame Street.
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7: 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Thanks a lot for checking in on a Monday. I am Brett Recamp.
6: And I'm Tim Lance. It's 5:30 right now. Here are your top stories.
7: A Portland teenager died in Sunday morning's shooting at a house party in the Cully neighborhood.
6: As Oregon quickly approaches a new wildfire record, more personnel are on the way to help out.
7: A familiar face will return to the men's national team for the 2030 World Cup. Judah joins us in sports at 5:45.
6: We have those stories for you and a whole lot more in 90 seconds. It is 5:31 at the moment. Traffic and weather together, of course, on the ones. And Michael Convery, there's a crash in Gresham.
16: Yeah, this one's on Northeast Burnside at 3rd Street. That's right near the Fred Meyer store out there in Gresham. Could be causing a bit of a delay at that busy intersection. I-84 is slow away from I-5 out to about the Providence Medical Center. A little more slowing as you approach I-205. Westbound, there's some slowing out of the Hollywood District down to the I-5 interchange. Sunset inbound now, some slowing in past Murray. Then again, headed up over Sylvan down to I-405. Westbound is slow out past 217 to right about Cedar Hills Boulevard. 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From the KXL Traffic Center, I'm Michael Convery.
7: All right, now your KXL forecast. We are looking at mostly clear skies this evening, 59 for your low. Brace yourselves for the next several days for sure, as in 96 on Tuesday, 99 degrees on Wednesday. We're still in the 90s. Thursday, 93 your expected high, and we're also having an air quality concern with a report coming out from the National Weather Service and the Environmental Quality DEQ. So right now in Portland, we are at 82. It's 83 in Vancouver.
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7: It's now 5:32. Portland police continue to investigate the mass shooting early yesterday that killed a teenager and left five others injured at a Northeast Portland party. KXL's Gail Cunningham reports the victim's name has now been released.
17: The medical examiner's office says 18-year-old Terrell Granberg of Portland died of homicide by gunshot wound. Police Chief Bob Day says five other young people were injured as dozens of rounds were fired from multiple guns near 57th and Alberta.
18: It's probably one of the larger, more complex crime scenes that we've seen in a long time, stretching well over three blocks.
17: Investigators recovered more than 75 shell casings, over 140 pieces of evidence, and they've done dozens of interviews.
18: Right now, we don't have, you know, any specifics. Suspect. We're just all active leads and ask for anybody with information to bring that forward.
17: The Bureau says the ATF has approved a $5,000 reward for information leading to an arrest. Gail Cunningham, FM News 101.
6: We're told it's still too dangerous for fire crews to go in and assess the damage from yesterday's four-alarm fire in Northwest Portland. KXL's Noah Friedman has the latest for you.
19: SCEPU's Fire's aviation team flew a drone around the warehouse earlier today to get a sense of what or who might have started the fire. Rick Graves with Portland Fire and Rescue says they still can't get inside to search the building.
20: We don't know if there was anybody on the interior upon our arrival yesterday. Significant amount of fire, aggressive smoke pushing out under pressure throughout the entire building.
19: Crews are assessing the damage, and Graves tells me the investigation could stretch into tomorrow. 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
7: The agency responsible for tracking wildfires and mobilizing crews says Oregon is still about 60,000 acres from breaking the previous record set in 2024, and there are still 2 months left in this year's season.
1: We are getting very close to that modern record of 2,081,600 acres, partially due to some large grass fires that we've had, especially in the southeast and northeast portion of Oregon.
7: Carol Connolly with the Northwest Coordination Center says more personnel is coming to the region. About 200 Oregon National Guard members are nearly done training and are expected to join the fire lines by the end of the week. And Connolly says Australia and New Zealand are considering another request to send crews to help.
6: And help is on the way, too, for Washington as far as the fire season in that state. KXL's Grant Mackill reports.
21: Governor Bob Ferguson over the weekend declared a statewide fire emergency. And today, while in Spokane to survey the damage from massive fire there, he announced he's been on the phone with the president to request federal assistance for six counties and three tribes.
22: The type of direct federal assistance would include search and rescue, medical supplies and assistance.
21: Meanwhile, the state's commissioner of public lands, Dave Upthegrove, said there are 17 fires currently burning across the state.
23: Covering 262,000 acres currently on fire, and we are nearing a 500,000 acres burned this summer.
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7: Oregon Fruit Products in Salem is facing a fine of almost $35,000 for allegedly polluting a local creek with cherries and bleach. The Oregon Department of Environmental Quality says investigators report Oregon Fruit Products, which can be found at OregonFruit.com, did the illegal discharges into Pringle Creek for at least 8 days in July of 2025.
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6: 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I'm Tim Lance with my partner Brett Recamp, and here are your top stories.
7: Salem Kaiser plans to close up to 8 elementary schools, and we'll tell you how the district will decide which buildings make the list.
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7: All kinds of travel news today, from planes to cruise ships and hotels. 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
6: I don't know why, but I was going to say Judah was good enough to join us at...
7: Well, he is good enough.
6: He is.
7: And I just said 80 instead of 8. I mean, what's the difference? It's one decimal point or something.
6: Yeah, exactly. Let's get you over to the traffic center and Michael Convery right now. Michael, save us.
16: Maybe Judah could do the traffic. That would be fun.
6: Yeah.
16: we have an accident in Hillsboro. Again, it's been there for about an hour at River Road and Witch Hazel Road. This is the one where, again, a power pole was damaged in that accident. So that intersection is still blocked off by police out in Hillsboro. I-5 southbound as you leave downtown. Okay, up into the curves. And some off and off slowing to head it down through Wilsonville. 217 actually pretty good today. Southbound just a little crowded down past Walker Road in Beaverton. Northbound I-5 also a little bit lighter than usual. It's only about 16 minutes to get from downtown up across the interstate. There is some stop and go headed up through Delta Park. 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
7: Time for your forecast, and we are looking at a heat wave. So we have smoke, haze, extreme valley heat situation all through the Portland metro area. 59 for your overnight low. Tomorrow's high 96, and Wednesday's high 99 degrees. Again, the AQI watch out, well over 100 in many spots around the Portland metro area. We have 80 degrees right now in Portland, downtown Vancouver, 81.
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7: It is now 5:42. Salem Kaiser Public Schools plans to close up to 8 elementary schools for the 2027-2028 school year. KXL's John Eric Smith reports on how the district will choose which buildings to close.
4: Salem Kaiser Superintendent Andrea Castaneda says enrollment is dropping towards 35,000 students, keeping all 65 schools open, spread its staff and resources too thin.
5: And this process started by collecting a lot of data about our community, about our demographics, and about the quality of our school facilities.
4: Castaneda says the district has not created a closure list yet. The school board will start discussing the criteria and plans with public input at a meeting this coming Saturday. District leaders expect to make the final decisions next year. John Eric Smith, FM News 101.
6: One of Salem's two dozen city parks is nearing the end of a major upgrade now. Riverfront Park near downtown has been closed for construction since April. When it opens up again early next month, the already popular park will have new playgrounds, sports facilities, and some other amenities as well. The project was paid for using a voter-passed $300 million infrastructure bond.
7: It's 5:44, time for Lars Larson and Northwest Report's commentary.
2: It's about time we had some really serious consequences. If you decide to put a drone in the air and it gets in the way of fighting fires, you should have to pay a big penalty. Well, they had some amazingly destructive fires in Spokane. I lived there a long, long time ago, but I felt for those people. They had wildfires that consumed over 700 homes. They forced the evacuation of more than 65,000 people, knocked out the power to a whole bunch of folks, and there were some very brave folks fighting those fires. And they were using resources in the air, helicopters, fixed-wing aircraft, and everything else. And then a bunch of knuckleheads put drones in the air. They were looky-loos. They wanted to be able to take a picture or shoot some video. Well, guess what? That caused all those planes that were actually saving lives to have to go straight to the ground. And they aren't going to have to pay much of a penalty, sad to say. For Northwest Reports, I'm Lars Larson.
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8: Oregon held its local media day today in Eugene. Quarterback Dante Moore was asked if he's ever second-guessed his decision to come back to Oregon for another year instead of entering the NFL draft.
9: Yeah, there's no going back now. So, I kind of felt when I made a decision, there were some days where I thought about that, was it the right decision? But it's been months now, and we put in so much this offseason and making sure we're getting our bodies right, preparing for this season. So I'm excited.
8: Oregon opens fall camp on Wednesday. Tarek Skubal, the two-time reigning Cy Young winner, officially traded from the Tigers to the Dodgers. Dan Patrick on 750 The Game.
10: Could other teams have done this? Probably. But here's the problem with that. Tarek Skubal had the leverage by saying he wanted to go to the Dodgers, wanted to go to the West Coast. Therefore, you took away a lot of the leverage that maybe the Tigers would have had of what they got in return.
8: MLB trade deadline day today. Sherwood native and Oregon State star Adley Rutschman traded from Baltimore to the Boston Red Sox. Mariners acquire outfielder Taylor Ward from Baltimore as well. And Mauricio Pochettino staying as U.S. men's national team head coach, at least for now, signing a new deal through the 2030 World Cup. But ESPN's Hercules Gomez isn't sold that Pochettino will stay through then.
11: If you were to tell me Mauricio Pochettino is for sure going to be there at the 2030 World Cup, I would say, you know what? Go ahead. I saw some good things. Maybe you can build on this. In a team that's going to be in flux, in a generational change, but I don't think anybody here can realistically expect Mauricio Pochettino to not be swayed or tempted. And there is the problem.
8: Pochettino has been getting a lot of attention from European clubs. With sports at 15 and 45, I'm Judah Newby, FM News 101.
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12: From ABC News, I'm Stephanie Officer. A mass exodus out of Spokane this weekend as wildfires engulf parts of Washington state. ABC's Alex Stone.
13: As multiple wildfires converge around Washington state's second largest city.
14: We love this house. We raised our kids here, and everything is gone.
13: John and Kathy Sherrick were out of town when the fires destroyed their house.
15: Every memory of my children are down there. Every memory of my grandchildren are down there. It's just, right now I just feel empty.
13: More than 700 homes and businesses confirmed destroyed, but authorities fear the number could be far higher.
12: 25 Democratic-led states are suing the Trump administration over the president's latest round of tariffs.
17: President Trump last month imposed a sweeping 10% to 12.5% tariff on nearly all imported goods, invoking a law that allows the president to impose tariffs on countries found to engage in unfair trade practices. The coalition of 25 states asked the New York-based Court of International Trade to block the tariffs, arguing Trump bypassed the legal requirements to justify them. Trump's first round of tariffs under a different law was blocked by the Supreme Court in February, and the Democratic states argue these new tariffs will meet a similar fate. Peter Haralambos, ABC News, New York.
12: Meanwhile, Trump, when asked about the U.S. backing off a threatened strike against Iran today, claimed Tehran has been negotiating, even though they've denied it.
18: They're going on right now. It's an amazing thing. We have a little problem with Iran because we have many talks and we'll say we have or we don't have. You know, we're straight about it. But they deny it. But they're not denying it. No, they just put out a statement, not denying it.
1: Maryland Democrats today started advancing legislation for a partisan redistricting, possibly helping the party gain a House seat by 2028. The legislation is expected to be voted on for final passage tomorrow. Voters have to approve the proposed changes to the state constitution before lawmakers can draw up new districts. You're listening to ABC News.
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7: 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I'm Brett Recamp. We have your top stories.
6: It's still too dangerous, we're told, for fire crews to go in and assess the damage from yesterday's four-alarm fire in northwest Portland.
7: Help is on the way to Washington State for its fire season.
6: Sebastian Bach says he's got the itch to make some more music. Your entertainment news coming up at 5:57.
7: But first, it is 5:51, and traffic and weather together are on the ones. Michael Convery, looks like we have some trouble on the Glen Jackson Bridge, I-205.
16: Yeah, southbound I-205. Again, fire crews were warned about a truck fire on the Glen Jackson Bridge. What we see is just looks like a landscaping truck with some equipment back behind it in a trailer. It's pulled off to the right shoulder, right about midspan of the Glen Jackson Bridge. It's 205 southbound, so coming in from Vancouver. Not causing too much of a delay, but fire crews are going to head out there and just make sure. Northbound I-205, a little slow up through that stretch past Airport Way onto the Glen Jackson Bridge. Rest of our freeways are actually thinning out pretty good. I-5 North, only about 14 minutes now to get from downtown up across the interstate bridge. Southbound I-5, a pretty good pace out of downtown. Just a little slowing headed through Wilsonville down towards the Boone Bridge. 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From the KXL Traffic Center, I'm Michael Convery.
6: KXL forecast time for you right now, and we are expecting a clear sky tonight with an overnight low of 59. It is going to get warm Tuesday, Wednesday, Thursday. We are in the low to upper 90s. Wednesday, we might see 100 degrees. And remember, we've got an air quality issue right now. It's bad in some spots, mostly on the west side here of the Portland Metro, and that heat advisory, too. Vancouver, 80 at the moment. Salem, 83. And downtown, we have 80 degrees.
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7: A strong start to the week for Wall Street. The Dow ending the day with a record high. It picked up 693 points, ending the session at 53,178. NASDAQ added 540 points. S&P 500 gained 111. West Texas crude down more than 6% today at $79 a barrel. Shares of companies in the travel industry helped by those lower oil prices. Norwegian and Carnival in the cruise industry were up between 3 and 6% today. Meanwhile, airline stocks, American and United, picked up about 5%. Mixed results for hotel giant Marriott last quarter. Earnings per share posted a beat at $3.19, but revenue came in shy of projections at $7.07 billion, and revenue per room has shown only 1.7% average growth over the last 2 years, that below estimate. Future growth over the next 12 months also expected to be below estimates. Marriott shares were down 7% today. I'm Dan Loney with Your Money Now on FM News 101 KXL.
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8: Jafar Jackson, star of the hit movie Michael, has lined up his next project. Jackson will join Will Smith in the action thriller Supermax. The film follows an FBI investigation into a mysterious murder behind prison walls. Chuck Sievertson, ABC News.
5: Sebastian Bach is planning to start working on a new album, he says. 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
4: 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You have Portland's afternoon news on a Monday. I am Brett Recamp.
5: It's 6 o'clock right now. I'm Tim Lance, and we have your top stories.
4: Portland police identify a teenager killed in a house party shooting in the Cully neighborhood.
5: 2 weeks after thousands of lightning strikes touched off dozens of fires, Oregon is close to setting a new fire season record.
4: The MLB trade deadline is come and gone. A lot of players on the move. Jude Anubi has sports at 6:15.
5: No doubt you're going to get those stories and even more in about 90 seconds. 6:01 now, traffic and weather together on the ones with Michael Convery in the traffic center, keeping an eye on some trouble on Glen Jackson.
6: Yeah, southbound I-205, right about mid-span, looks like a landscaping-type truck with a trailer behind it has pulled off to the right shoulder. It was tapped out as a vehicle fire. There is no fire, and again, fire crews have now left the scene, so just a little bit of a slowdown as you come down south of the southbound out of Vancouver across the Glen Jackson Bridge. Looks like it's in the process of getting cleared. Northbound I-205, it's still a little crowded up past Airport Way onto the Glen Jackson Bridge. Rest of our freeways, though, have thinned out nicely. I-5 northbound, we're only at about 11 minutes to get from downtown across the interstate. Some stop and go up through Delta Park. 217 northbound slows up a little bit, headed through Tigard up past Highway 99. 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From the KXL Traffic Center, I'm Michael Convery.
4: Looking at that KXL forecast, we're going to talk more about the air quality in just a moment. It is settling in not so great. Right now, we are looking at a sunny sky tomorrow on your Tuesday and a high of 96, 99 degrees on Wednesday. So we have an extreme heat advisory in place as well as that bad air. Right now in downtown Portland, 80, Vancouver, 80, Salem, 83.
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4: It's now 6:02. Police are now identifying a teenager killed in a mass shooting at a Northeast Portland house party early Sunday morning. KXL's Gail Cunningham has the update.
7: We're identifying this 18-year-old young man that was killed by gunfire yesterday as Terrell Granberg.
8: Police Chief Bob Day said Granberg died after being taken to a hospital by private vehicle. Five others between the ages of 15 and 21 were injured as dozens of rounds were fired from multiple guns over three blocks near 57th and Alberta Street.
7: Our investigators recovered more than 75 shell casings and collected more than 140 pieces of evidence.
8: But so far, there are no suspects. And the ATF has approved a $5,000 reward for anyone who comes forward with information leading to an arrest. Gail Cunningham, FM News 101.
5: More than 24 hours after an abandoned warehouse in Northwest Portland went up in flames, crews continue to monitor that century-old building to see if it will need to come down. Here's KXL's Noah Friedman.
9: The smell of smoke still sits over the Pearl District after the former Centennial Mills building caught fire yesterday afternoon.
10: We had crews here overnight to address any flare-ups of anything that might be continuing burning on the interior. There will be more evaluations made by the city engineer.
9: Rick Graves with Portland Fire and Rescue says the large water tower at the top of the building is an added concern.
10: If that lands and doesn't actually smash itself, it becomes a large bowling ball and will roll around. So we've got a fairly wide area blocked off.
9: NATO Parkway remains closed. Noah Friedman, FM News 101.
4: Preliminary weekend wildfire numbers seem to indicate Oregon broke the 2024 record for acres burned, but the Northwest Coordination Center says not so fast. KXL's Heather Roberts has the latest from the agency tracking the numbers.
11: In 2024, it took more than 100 large fires over the entire year to set the modern record of 2,081,000 acres.
12: Currently in Oregon, we've had 60 large fires to date for just over 2 million acres.
11: NWCC's Carol Connolly expects we'll make up that 60,000 acre difference soon, but Oregon National Guard members are coming to help.
12: There'll be a Type 2 crew, so that's like a mop-up crew. I believe we're getting 200, so it will be 10 crews.
11: And she says Australia and New Zealand are considering a new request to send more personnel. Heather Roberts, FM News 101.
5: In Washington today, state leaders are asking for federal help for fire season there. KXL's Grant Mackill has an update.
13: There are currently 17 fires burning across the state. Commissioner of Public Lands Dave Upthegrove says those fires are covering 262,000 acres.
14: Going to shape up to be a historic fire season in Washington state.
13: Governor Bob Ferguson has declared a statewide state of emergency. And today, while visiting fire-ravaged Spokane, the governor said that while the state awaits official approval, FEMA is already sending resources to several counties.
15: Spokane, Stevens, Chelan, Okanagan, Yakima, and Ferry. And the tribal nations, Spokane, Colville, and Yakima.
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4: Ford is recalling over 47,000 F-150 and F-250 pickup trucks. A spokesperson says the rear camera's display screen blocks when the menu is opening when reversing. Violates a federal rule and may cause an accident. Owners will be sent a letter starting this month. An over-the-air software update may fix this issue for most trucks.
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0: 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Brett Recamp over there. I'm Tim Lance, and we have your top stories.
1: One of Oregon's most iconic landscapes is charred by the Roe Creek Complex.
0: A local legend turned big league all-star getting traded on deadline day today. Judah has sports at 6:15.
1: Phil Collins is opening up about how heavy drinking just about killed him. Your entertainment news is at 6:27.
0: But now 6:11, traffic and weather together on the ones. Checking in again with Michael Convery, and things looking a little bit better out there, Michael.
2: Yeah, as we get into the 6 o'clock hour, it's actually been pretty good all day in terms of the freeway traffic. We've had a couple of bad accidents that have closed down some streets, but I-5 northbound, just some slowing up through Delta Park to the interstate. Sunset inbound, again, a pretty good pace. About 12 minutes is all to get from Hillsboro into downtown. 217 is thinned out pretty good both directions between I-5 and the Sunset. We still have that closure out in Hillsboro. Again, this is on Witch Hazel Drive, right as you approach River Road. Yeah. Witch Hazel and River Road out, again, south edge of Hillsboro. Emergency crews are still on the scene with a power pole that was knocked down in that crash. This report is a service of Portland Spirit. Adventure starts on the water with Portland Spirit's jet boat excursions to the Columbia River Gorge. Choose from Seven Wonders of the Gorge or Bigfoot Adventure Cruise now through September the 27th. Book your adventure at Portland Spirit. From the KXL Traffic Center, I'm Michael Convery.
1: All right, your KXL forecast for the Portland metro area. We are looking at smoke, haze, extreme heat in the valley for the next several days. AQI, not good. Right now in Portland, we're looking at mostly clear skies this evening, 59 for your overnight low, 96 tomorrow, and 99 degrees. On Wednesday, it is 83 in Gresham, Oregon City. 82, Beaverton 81.
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1: It is now 6:12. Salem-Keizer Public Schools could close up to 8 elementary schools as enrollment continues to fall. KXL's John Eric Smith reports.
3: Superintendent Andrea Castaneda says enrollment has dropped from more than 40,000 students, headed closer to 35,000.
4: So right now we're in the early stages, and I want to be very clear that there is no list of proposed schools for closure.
3: Castaneda says there are plenty of opportunities for families to get involved with the process, including a board meeting this coming Saturday. The district says keeping all 65 schools open stretches staff and other resources too thin. Closures are set to begin in the 2027-28 school year. John Eric Smith, FM News 101.
0: Usually when an incumbent elected official loses their primary, they just call it a day. But now, a completed investigation into residency of Salem City Council Ward 6 primary winner Betsy Vega has Mai Vang, who currently has that seat, asking voters to write her name in on their ballot. Mai tells the League of Women Voters she has the right background and understands the community.
5: These lived experiences are so important to have on council when council and the city makes policy for growing Salem.
0: And Vega's also talking about her priorities.
6: In no order, it's homelessness, public safety, and housing.
0: Winning a writing campaign usually considered a tall order, but Vang believes that as the incumbent, she's up to the task.
1: One of Oregon's seven wonders suffered damage in the Roe Creek complex and is still threatened by the shingle fire. John Day Fossil Beds National Monument Superintendent Sarah Herve says some trails around the Painted Hills are scorched.
7: A lot of people are wondering how much of the John Day Fossil Beds National Monument burned during these two fires. And the good news is that there is a lot of the monument that remains completely unburned, unharmed.
1: Because the Painted Hills themselves contain no flammable material, only some grass, a few trees, and fencing around the hills were damaged. The entire national monument outside Mitchell remains closed for safety.
0: The Oregon Department of Human Services is changing the monthly schedule for their free food markets in Hillsboro and Tigard. Starting in September, Hillsboro moves to the third Tuesday of each month, while Tigard will shift to the first Monday. August market day now this month, they are going to remain unchanged. And the markets, by the way, are open to everyone.
1: It's now 6:15. 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
0: All right, a lot of wheeling and dealing going on in Major League Baseball. 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
8: Big day of moves across baseball.
9: They get a full season of him now. They get a full swing from him now. It's in the right field. It's a home run. His first opening day swing. Adley Rutschman puts the Orioles on the board in the new season with a home run at Fenway Park.
8: Sherwood native and former Oregon State star Adley Rutschman has been traded to the Boston Red Sox. The Baltimore Orioles going in division to trade their face of the franchise.
10: Let's face it, when they tanked these seasons and they picked at the top of the draft, Adley Rutschman, number one overall, he was a figure of hope if you're an Orioles fan, and now he's out the door to a division rival.
8: ESPN's Buster Olney, Rutschman heads to Boston as one of the big moves of trade deadline day. The class of 2016 Sherwood High School alum led Oregon State to the national title in 2018 and was the first overall pick by Baltimore in the 2019 draft, but now has a new home in Boston. Other big moves, Mariners have acquired another Baltimore Oriole, an outfielder Taylor Ward, helping get an impact right-handed hitter into the lineup. Ward leads the American League in walks with 86. Mariners have already traded pitcher Luis Castillo to the White Sox over the weekend. They did not make any moves for pitchers George Kirby or Emerson Hancock. And the Cleveland Guardians have acquired left-handed pitcher Foster Griffin, an all-star from the Washington Nationals. The Philadelphia Phillies land three-time batting champ Luis Arraez from the Giants, who also trade pitcher Robbie Ray to the Padres. And the Tampa Bay Rays get starting pitcher Freddy Peralta from the New York Mets, while the Dodgers made the official move to land Tarek Skubal, the lefty ace from the Detroit Tigers. With sports at 15 and 45, I'm Jude Anubi, FM News 101.
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11: From ABC News, I'm Stephanie Officer. President Trump says new talks planned between the U.S. and Iran are that country's last chance to agree to a deal. ABC's Catherine Folders.
12: This is the seventh time that Trump has said that, has pulled back, if you will, strikes, as he did over the weekend to say that they were having conversations. So this is a pattern for him. I haven't maybe heard him go so far where he says this is the last chance. So we'll see at the end of the day what that really means and if there's actually negotiations happening behind the scenes. But he said, I want to give them every last chance before decapitation. That was his quote in the Oval Office.
13: That deadly shooting at an Idaho In-N-Out over the weekend left three people dead and seven wounded. Authorities say two armed bystanders likely helped end the carnage. ABC's Trevor Ault.
14: Hundreds of people running for cover as the shots rang out, but investigators say two men, an off-duty state trooper and 35-year-old Jordan Salinas, fired back.
15: I saw the individual with his rifle pointed at the vehicles, and then as soon as some rounds started coming at him, everything changed. Immediately, all that bravado he had immediately crumbled.
14: Authorities believe those heroic actions drove the shooter from the scene and likely saved lives.
13: While the Northeast was drenched, just the opposite occurred in the nation's Pacific Northwest as it continues dealing with wildfires after a very dry, hot spell. ABC's Ginger Z.
16: Air quality alerts Seattle and Portland included in this because tomorrow, as the winds shift, some of these big populations are going to be seeing the smoke from these fires. Idaho covered in what could be unhealthy. Check airnow.gov before you head out. And yes, that heat will be building into the 90s for a place like Portland until Friday.
13: A 61-year-old Massachusetts woman died today after being hit by a falling tree while sitting on her porch. Plymouth police say it happened during storms. You're listening to ABC News.
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0: More than 24 hours after an abandoned warehouse in Northwest Portland went up in flames, crews now continuing to monitor that century-old building to see if it's going to need to come down.
1: In Washington today, state leaders are asking for federal help for its fire season.
0: Snapchat, that's something maybe you don't use, but perhaps your kids or your grandkids do, because earnings are up. The latest business news coming up at 6:26.
1: 6:21 right now. Traffic and weather together are on the ones. Let's talk about Tualatin and report of a crash there. What's up, Michael Convery?
2: Accident reported over at Borland Road at Southwest 65th Avenue. Police and fire are responding to that. The freeways have thinned out pretty good. Northbound I-5, we're only at about 11 minutes to get from downtown across the interstate. There's some scattered slowing up through Delta Park towards the interstate bridge. Sunset's thinned out pretty good. Inbound a little crowded right down near the tunnel. Westbound about 12 minutes to get from downtown all the way out into Hillsboro. 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From the KXL Traffic Center, I'm Michael Convery.
0: All right, Michael, now on to the KXL forecast. It's a hot one, but we also have not only the heat advisory, but we've got the smoke advisory, the air quality advisory. Tonight, a mostly clear sky, low 59. Tomorrow, sunny 96. Wednesday, sunny and just about 100. Not quite as hot on Thursday. And as we're looking at the AQI numbers here really quickly, most of the higher numbers are on the west side. But even in the Gresham area, we're seeing now numbers in well over 100 for some of these locations as well. So just be careful if you're going to be out and about. Beaverton, it's got some of the worst air we've seen. Temperature-wise right now in Vancouver, it's 78. In Camas, it's 82. 82 in Gresham, 79 in Portland.
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29: Shares of social media platform Snap are higher in the after-hours trade after better-than-expected revenue and earnings last quarter. It also saw a jump in the number of daily active users at 493 million. Snap also posted projections for the current quarter ahead of analysts. CEO Evan Spiegel highlighted the gains in its advertising business. Tech giant Palantir surged past projections for its most recent quarter. Earnings per share was 41 cents with a revenue of $1.94 billion. While its government revenue rose 90% in the quarter, commercial revenue rose 149% from a year ago and is up 380% since 2024. It also passed on forward guidance ahead of projections. A record high for the Dow was part of a strong start to the week on Wall Street. The Dow picked up 693 points, ending the day at 53,178. The NASDAQ added 540 points and the S&P 500 gained 111. 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
1: 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Phil Collins is revealing he was very close to death in 2024 as a result of alcohol abuse.
30: The musician told the Sunday Times that he stopped drinking after a previous health alert in 2012. However, he started again in 2023, which landed him in the hospital. Collins says he's much healthier now and hasn't had a drink since. I'm Mark Mayfield.
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1: 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You have Portland's afternoon news on a Monday. Welcome in. I am Brett Recamp.
0: I'm Tim Lance. 6:30 now, and here are your top stories.
1: A Portland teenager died in Sunday morning's shooting at a house party in the Cully neighborhood.
0: As Oregon quickly approaches a new wildfire record, more personnel, though, coming into the state to help.
1: And a familiar face will return to the men's national team for the 2030 World Cup. Judah Newby joins us in sports at 6:45.
0: So those stories and more in about a minute and a half from now. It is 6:31. Traffic and weather together on the ones. We'll see what Michael Convery has to say about that closure in downtown Portland.
4: Yeah, it's still there, Tim. Harbor Drive is still shut down as you approach NATO Parkway. Again, a little bit to the south of downtown Portland. That's where the semi-truck carrying grain rolled over earlier today, and there were some serious injuries involved in that crash as well. They did get the semi-righted, so I think they're in the process of getting Harbor Drive reopened soon, but right now it is still shut down, again, just to the south of downtown. I-5 northbound looks pretty good to Vancouver, just some slowing up through Delta Park towards the Interstate Bridge. I-84 is crowded out to about 21st Avenue. Sunset inbound, just a little slow, right down near the Vista Ridge Tunnel. From the KXL Traffic Center, I'm Michael Convery.
1: All right, Michael, thanks. Now your KXL forecast. We have smoke, haze, and extreme heat in the Portland metro this week. Tonight, 59 for your overnight low. Then we get up to 96 degrees on Tuesday and are close to 100 on Wednesday, remaining in the lower 90s for your high on Thursday. Watch that air quality advisory as well. Right now in Battleground, 79. We have 80 in Troutdale and Sherwood, 80 degrees.
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1: It's now 6:32. Portland police continue to investigate the mass shooting early yesterday that killed a teenager and left five others injured at a Northeast Portland party. KXL's Gail Cunningham reports the victim's name has now been released.
8: The medical examiner's office says 18-year-old Terrell Granberg of Portland died of homicide by gunshot wound. Police Chief Bob Day says five other young people were injured as dozens of rounds were fired from multiple guns near 57th and Alberta.
11: It's probably one of the larger, more complex crime scenes that we've seen in a long time, stretching well over three blocks.
8: Investigators recovered more than 75 shell casings, over 140 pieces of evidence, and they've done dozens of interviews.
11: Right now, we don't have, you know, any specific suspect. We're just all active leads and ask for anybody with information to bring that forward.
8: The Bureau says the ATF has approved a $5,000 reward for information leading to an arrest. Gail Cunningham, FM News 101.
0: We're being told it's still too dangerous for fire crews to go in and assess the damage from yesterday's four-alarm fire in northwest Portland. KXL's Noah Friedman has the latest for you.
12: SCEPU's fire's aviation team flew a drone around the warehouse earlier today to get a sense of what or who might have started the fire. Rick Graves with Portland Fire and Rescue says they still can't get inside to search the building.
13: We don't know if there was anybody on the interior upon our arrival yesterday. Significant amount of fire, aggressive smoke pushing out under pressure throughout the entire building.
12: Crews are assessing the damage, and Graves tells me the investigation could stretch into tomorrow. Noah Friedman, FM News 101.
1: The agency responsible for tracking wildfires and mobilizing crews says Oregon is still about 60,000 acres from breaking the previous record set in 2024, and there are still 2 months left in this year's season.
14: We are getting very close to that modern record of 2,081,600 acres, partially due to some large grass fires that we've had, especially in the southeast and northeast portion of Oregon.
1: Carol Connolly with the Northwest Coordination Center says more personnel is is coming to the region. About 200 Oregon National Guard members are nearly done training and are expected to join the fire lines by the end of the week. And Connolly says Australia and New Zealand are considering another request to send crews to help.
0: Also in Washington, help is on the way for the wildfire season there. Here's KXL's Grant MacHill.
5: Governor Bob Ferguson over the weekend declared a statewide fire emergency. And today, while in Spokane to survey the damage from massive fire there, he announced he's been on the phone with the president to request federal assistance for 6 counties and 3 tribes.
15: The type of direct federal assistance would include search and rescue, medical supplies and assistance.
5: Meanwhile, the state's commissioner of public lands, Dave Upthegrove, said there are 17 fires currently burning across the state.
16: Covering 262,000 acres currently on fire, and we are nearing 500,000 acres burned this summer.
5: Grant MacHill, FM News 101.
1: Air quality advisories are currently in effect across much of Oregon and Washington, including the Portland metro area and Vancouver. Nadege Dubasson with the Multnomah County Health Department says wildfires from across the region are causing more particulates to be in the air.
17: They're going to kind of spike tonight into the later evening hours and through tomorrow. So we're estimating and forecasting that we should see the air quality index to get into the unhealthy for sensitive groups, if not worse, throughout the day today and definitely through tomorrow.
1: You are urged to stay inside if possible. Wood burning is restricted across Multnomah County due to increased air pollution.
0: Governor Tina Kotek says applications are open for Oregon's Regional Infrastructure Fund. The $10 million program is supposed to help small communities and tribes plan and build infrastructure projects. 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
4: Salem Kaiser plans to close up to 8 elementary schools. We'll tell you how the district will decide which buildings make the list.
3: Ducks football ready to kick off another fall camp. Judah Newby joins us for sports, and that is at 6:45.
4: Now it is on to bigger and better things for one star from the biopic Michael. 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
3: Those stories and a whole lot more, too, in about 90 seconds. It is 6:41. You get traffic and weather together on the ones. And Michael Conroy, we have that closure in Central Oregon. It seems like a lot of those, actually.
5: Yeah, we wanted to update you. Again, not a lot going on here locally right now, but ODOT just did put out an advisory this afternoon. And again, Highway 26 is again closed to the east of Prineville out in Wheeler County due to the ongoing wildfires out there. Over the weekend, actually, they reopened it. They had flaggers getting you through one direction at a time east of Prineville. But as of this afternoon, they've had to close it down again in both directions. Again, that's quite a ways out, but just wanted to keep you up to date. I-5 northbound to Vancouver looks good. Fremont Bridge, most of the way up across the interstate. I-84, a nice pace headed out to the east side of town. 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From the KXL Traffic Center, I'm Michael Convery.
4: All right, your KXL forecast. Brace yourself for smoky, hazy conditions and extreme heat in the valley for the next several days for sure. Mostly clear this evening, except for the haze. Low 59. Tuesday, sunny with a high of 96 degrees. We have a 99 degree forecast on Wednesday. Looking at some of the AQI numbers around town, they range from upper 90s to 128 in Kaiser. Even 107 in the Hazeldale area and Hillsboro and so forth. So bad air quality at the moment. In downtown Portland, the temperature is 79.
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4: It's now 6:42. A new report details the impacts of tariffs on Oregon. The report was compiled by the Office of Economic Analysis, the Oregon Employment Department, and Business Oregon. It found the increase in tariffs by the Trump administration led to a 17% reduction in exports and a loss of $442 million in revenue. Oregon importers paid nearly $3 billion in tariffs between March and December of 2025.
3: Salem-Kaiser Public Schools, they plan to close up to 8 elementary schools for the 2027-28 school year. KXL's John Eric Smith reports on how the district plans to choose which buildings are going to be closed.
6: Salem-Kaiser Superintendent Andrea Castaneda says enrollment is dropping towards 35,000 students, keeping all 65 schools open, spread its staff and resources too thin.
7: And this process started by collecting a lot of data about our community, about our demographics, and about the quality of our school facilities.
6: Castaneda says the district has not created a closure list yet. The school board will start discussing the criteria and plans with public input at a meeting this coming Saturday. District leaders expect to make the final decisions next year. John Eric Smith, FM News 101.
3: The entire National Monument is closed for safety. It's unclear when it's going to reopen.
4: Oregon's largest active wildfire has scarred one of the state's most iconic landscapes. KXL's Heather Roberts reports on the lasting damage done by the 324,000-acre Roe Creek complex.
8: Outside Mitchell, within the John Day Fossil Beds, sits the Painted Hills, one of Oregon's seven wonders.
9: If visitors, you know, come to this area in the next several months, they will notice that some of the hills and the grassy areas around Red Hill did burn.
8: Acting Superintendent Sarah Herve says the hills themselves are devoid devoid of flammable material, but some fences and trees were scorched by the Roe Creek complex. And the shingle fire threatens other parts of the National Monument.
9: The staff at John Day Fossil Beds National Monument is so thankful to all the firefighters who helped protect this area.
8: Heather Roberts, FM News 101.
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4: Now here's Judah.
6: Oregon held its local media day today in Eugene. Quarterback Dante Moore was asked if he's ever second-guessed his decision to come back to Oregon for another year instead of entering the NFL draft.
11: Yeah, there's no going back now. So, I kind of felt when I made a decision, there were some days where I thought about that, was it the right decision? But it's been months now, and we put in so much this offseason and making sure we're getting our bodies right, preparing for this season. So I'm excited.
6: Oregon opens fall camp on Wednesday. Tarek Skubal, the two-time reigning Cy Young winner, officially traded from the Tigers to the Dodgers. Dan Patrick on 750 The Game.
12: Could other teams have done this? Probably. But here's the problem with that. Tarek Skubal had the leverage by saying he wanted to go to the Dodgers, wanted to go to the West Coast. Therefore, you took away a lot of the leverage that maybe the Tigers would have had of what they got in return.
6: MLB trade deadline day today. Sherwood native and Oregon State star Adley Rutschman traded from Baltimore to the Boston Red Sox. Mariners acquire outfielder Taylor Ward from Baltimore as well. And Mauricio Pochettino staying as U.S. men's national team head coach, at least for now, signing a new deal through the 2030 World Cup. But ESPN's Hercules Gomez isn't sold that Pochettino will stay through then.
13: If you were to tell me Mauricio Pochettino is for sure going to be there at the 2030 World Cup, I would say, you know what? Go ahead. I saw some good things. Maybe you can build on this. In a team that's going to be in flux, in a generational change, but I don't think anybody here can realistically expect Mauricio Pochettino to not be swayed or tempted. And there is the problem.
6: Pochettino has been getting a lot of attention from European clubs. With sports at 15 and 45, I'm Judah Newby, FM News 101.
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14: From ABC News, I'm Stephanie Officer. President Trump says new talks planned between the U.S. and Iran are that country's last chance to agree to a deal. ABC's Catherine Folders.
15: This is the seventh time that Trump has said that, has pulled back, if you will, strikes, as he did over the weekend, to say that they were having conversations. So this is a pattern for him. I haven't maybe heard him go so far where he says this is the last chance. So we'll see at the end of the day what that really means and if there's actually negotiations happening behind the scenes. But he said, I want to give them every last chance before decapitation. That was his quote in the Oval Office.
14: That deadly shooting at an Idaho In-N-Out over the weekend left three people dead and seven wounded. Authorities say two armed bystanders likely helped end the carnage. ABC's Trevor Ault.
16: Hundreds of people running for cover as the shots rang out, but investigators say two men, an off-duty state trooper and 35-year-old Jordan Salinas, fired back.
17: I saw the individual with his rifle pointed at the vehicles, and then as soon as some rounds started coming at him, everything changed. Immediately, all that bravado he had immediately crumbled.
16: Authorities believe those heroic actions drove the shooter from the scene and likely saved lives.
14: While the Northeast was drenched, just the opposite occurred in the nation's Pacific Northwest as it continues dealing with wildfires after a very dry, hot spell. ABC's Ginger Z.
18: Air quality alerts Seattle and Portland included in this because tomorrow, as the winds shift, some of these big populations are going to be seeing the smoke from these fires. Idaho covered in what could be unhealthy. Check airnow.gov before you head out. And yes, that heat will be building into the 90s for a place like Portland until Friday.
14: A 61-year-old Massachusetts woman died today after being hit by a falling tree while sitting on her porch. Plymouth police say it happened during storms. You're listening to ABC News.
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4: 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I'm Brett Recamp with Tim Lance. We have your top stories today.
3: We are told it's still too dangerous for fire crews to go in and assess the damage from yesterday's four-alarm fire in northwest Portland.
4: Help is on the way to Washington State for its fire season.
3: Billions of dollars being invested by J.P. Morgan Chase with the goal of helping out lower-income homeowners all over the country. You get that story and more during Business News at 6:56.
4: But first, it's 6:51, and that means traffic and weather. Together, we do that on the ones. Michael Convery, some good news in downtown Portland, it sounds like.
5: Yeah, we do have South Harbor Drive reopened again for the first time since about 2 o'clock this afternoon when we had that bad crash involving the rolled-over semi-truck and another vehicle. It is reopened now, so that's good news trying to access NATO Parkway in downtown. Freeways have thinned out nicely on this Monday late or early evening. I-5 northbound looks good to Vancouver. Southbound I-5 only about 14 minutes to get from downtown all the way into Wilsonville. 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From the KXL Traffic Center, I'm Michael Convery.
3: On to the KXO forecast for you now. Yeah, we are starting August with a little bit of smoke in the sky and this extreme heat advisory, too, because it's on the way, the heat here in the valley tonight. Mostly clear with a low of 59. Tomorrow, we get up to 96 with plenty of sunshine. More sunshine on Wednesday and a high right around 100 degrees. Might as well be there. And then Thursday, not as hot, low 90s. 78 in Beaverton right now, 81 in Salem, and 76 in Portland. And don't forget that air advisory.
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5: JP Morgan Chase will invest $750 billion through 2035 as part of a move to support home ownership in the U.S. It'll do so by providing financing for 1 million affordable housing units and help 500,000 people buy homes as part of its American Dream initiative. This move should increase the level of mortgage lending by over 40%. The FAA has certified the Boeing 737 MAX 7 after almost a decade of delays. It's the smallest body in that family of aircraft, with between 135 and 175 seats, depending on configuration. The agency said that the approval reflects years of sustained work to resolve technical issues and complete a review of the design. A good start to the week for Wall Street. The Dow Industrial Average up 693 points at a record 53,178. NASDAQ added 540 points. S&P 500 gained 111. I'm Dan Loney with Your Money Now on FM News 101 KXL.
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6: Jafar Jackson, star of the hit movie Michael, has lined up his next project. Jackson will join Will Smith in the action thriller Supermax. The film follows an FBI investigation into a mysterious murder behind prison walls. Chuck Sievertson, ABC News.
3: 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Sheryl Crow's All I Want to Do, released on this date back then, went to number 2 on the Billboard Hot 100, came from her debut album Tuesday Night Music Club.
4: Saw her in concert this summer, by the way. 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
11: From the ABC News, I'm Stephanie Officer. President Trump's pick for Attorney General may have won 2 Senate holdouts. ABC's Mary Bruce.
12: Trump's Attorney General nominee

0: former son-in-law, Congressman Max Miller, is unfit to serve. Miller was married to Moreno's daughter, Emily. She says Miller not only abused her, he hurt their two-year-old daughter. ABC's Jay O'Brien.
1: Miller says she's lying. As proof, he said his ex-wife offered to cook him dinner several days after one of the alleged incidents. The congressman's ex-wife also told authorities he may have abused their two-year-old daughter, claiming that after one visit with Miller, the child came home with a fractured collarbone.
2: Abused our daughter.
1: Miller says his daughter was hurt by employees at her daycare. The local Department of Children and Family Services did not find evidence to substantiate allegations of child abuse against Miller.
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2: In the not a shocker world, we're not gonna hit them harder than World War II. Nope. Not happening. And the reason is our allies in the region. They are like, no, no more. They're not hitting you, they're hitting us. They're not threatening you, they're threatening us. They aren't going to go after you the way that you think. They're going to make the region a nightmare, and that's what they're doing. And over the weekend, lo and behold, phone calls were made, and it was not from Iran.
11: Yes, I mean, it's really interesting that it was a call from Mohammed bin Salman, as you mentioned, Jonathan, on Saturday, that persuaded Trump to back off, because Iran has made it very clear that it is prepared to strike the energy infrastructure and other targets in Saudi Arabia, in Qatar, in countries that really don't want to see this escalation. And Iran has been broadening the front of the zone of its activities, you know, to as far away as Egypt. There was a drone attack, an attempted drone attack on a U.S. ship in Egypt. So Iran is not backing down at all. They're quite happy with escalation because they believe that ultimately this will deter Trump from pursuing this war. They're not backing down.
2: And by the way, Trump's sitting there, we got a deal, it's immediate, it's a deal, it's close to being done, it's a deal. And Iran's like, no, there's no deal. We're not giving up all the things. You're running around saying, we're giving up our nuclear, we're going to open up the Straits of Hormuz, everything's going to go back the way it was, and that's not happening. What? Yeah, they no longer buy it. You've tacoed too much. Trump always chickens out. Remember the saying? That's what everybody feels. You've tacoed too much. You're at the point now where they just go, whatever.
11: Which makes it all the more odd that Trump thinks that these kinds of threats, that this will be the biggest bombing campaign since World War II, are going to deter Iran. It's not deterrable at this point because its reading of this war is that the higher the cost it imposes on Trump and America's allies in the Gulf and beyond the Gulf and on the world economy, the less likely this war is to be resumed in full by Trump. So this bluster is not working. But he keeps trying to throw spaghetti against the wall. One other point is that, you know, Israel was all locked and loaded and ready to join Trump in this new attack on Iran, and wasn't informed that he had decided to call it off. There's been a real switch since the beginning of this war. Saudi Arabia is now more influential than Israel, and that's a huge deal.
2: Yeah, that's Ed Luce right there from the Financial Times. There's no doubt. Look, this is a nightmare. It is not going to change anything. Iran, again, said today there are no talks going on. Trump is trying to balance how do I keep the oil prices down and keep things rocking and rolling with the stock market, because that's what he cares about. That's what he cares about. We're not going to win this without committing God knows how many boots on the ground and having our allies with us. We talked about it last week when others didn't. Jordan wants us out of there. I don't think you guys understand how big that is. Jordan has jailed people for going after their allies, of which we're supposed to be like the ally for them. Jordan wants them out. Wants all of us out. Get the Americans out of here. We're done. We're sick and tired of this. This is a bad situation that I continue to say is going to probably flutter along for months and months. And of course, the big sticking point is always the same thing.
12: There are two major sticking points for the U.S. It's that the Strait of Hormuz be open, and also Iran give up its nuclear ambitions. And frankly, you're hearing from the foreign minister who's saying that things won't return to the way they were before February 28th with the Strait of Hormuz.
2: No, it's not. Why would they? at this point in time?

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Together, we use millions of gallons of water each day to water our gardens, make that morning cup of coffee, and flush our toilets. Do your part to use water wisely this summer.

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5: ABC News, I'm Stephanie Officer. 37-year-old Aaron Farinacci arrested today and charged with first-degree arson for allegedly starting Spokane's Old Trail Fire. County Sheriff John Knowles made the announcement a short time ago. The flames destroyed hundreds of buildings, most homes. Knowles credits an observant citizen with reporting suspicious behavior before seeing smoke rising.
6: He noticed the male was bending down near some grass. At that point, the male stood up and looked very nervous, according to our citizen witness.
5: Farinacci is being held on $1 million bond and is expected to appear in court tomorrow. A flight instructor and student were flying a small aircraft in Pensacola, Florida today when they were forced to make an emergency landing on a local highway after the pilot reported oil pressure issues and fumes in the cockpit.
7: Roger. Yeah, you're expecting to get this possible spot. We'll get vehicles out for you.
8: Yeah, we are not making the airport. We're going down on I-10.
5: No injuries reported. The FAA investigating. This is ABC News.
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4: Smoking is bad, we know that, but hold on a second. Is it back?
18: Dua Lipa, Jeremy Allen White, Charlie XCX. What do they all have in common? They're holding something called a cigarette. It's been a while since cigs have been in the limelight, perhaps thanks to all the data showing they're very bad for your health. Now, images of celebrities smoking, spreading because of accounts like Cigfluencers. And despite a constant drop in use among adults over several decades, the habit, or addiction, is lighting up social media.
19: Here is a list of cigs that do not count. I'm a Cigfluencer.
20: Call me toxic, call me old-fashioned, I don't care. I'd love to see that cigarettes are coming back in style.
18: We reached out to these content creators and Cigfluencers for interviews and did not hear back.
4: Cigfluencers. Cigfluencers. So these are people who are making cigarettes cool again. Yuck.
18: But it's not just social media. Cigarettes gracing the covers of glossy magazines again. It might remind you of a different era, when Hollywood and the advertising industry, fueled by tobacco company money, glamorized cigarettes for decades, even satired in the movie Thank You for Smoking.
21: The message Hollywood needs to send out is smoking is cool.
22: Come to where the flavor is. Come to Marlboro Country.
18: But towards the end of the last century, those ads were replaced by these.
23: We're going to leave this here for you. So you can see what 1,200 people actually look like.
4: 1,200 dead people. 1,200. Cigarettes are making a comeback, and it's weird, right? Because then vaping kind of became cool, and then cigarettes making the comeback, and it's like the cool thing to do. Thin and smoking.
18: The smoking rate for U.S. adults dragged down some 73% since 1965. Thanks to a number of factors. Cigarette commercials banned on broadcast TV starting in the 70s. A major tobacco lawsuit and settlement as a massive public health cost of smoking-related diseases like lung cancer were seen. And new laws against smoking in some public places, all contributing to the decline.
24: I struggled with depression for years. I thought I needed cigarettes to cope. But then I started losing my teeth.
18: A long-running ad campaign by the CDC, called Tips from Former Smokers and Others Like It, funded by the Big Tobacco Settlement, showed the real-life consequences of smoking. Gum disease, throat cancer, surgeries, and voice boxes.
25: Guillotine and only soft foods.
4: Oh, some of those commercials where people have no jaws and stuff. It's just, oh, it's the thing of nightmares. It's the stuff that Stephen King would write about. In your dreams. In the other room. Why? Because of cigarettes.
18: The CDC estimates its ads help more than 16.4 million people trying to quit smoking and save some $7 billion in smoking-related healthcare costs over the years. But while cigarette use declined, vaping and pouches surged. E-cigarette use, up 567% among high school students from 2011 to 2022, according to the American Lung Association. And nicotine pouches spiking in popularity, almost quadrupling in the last 4 years. The FDA recently allowing some to be sold with labels saying they're safer than cigarettes.
4: Yes, safer than cigarettes. And they've got these ones now that are supposed to be like kind of like Adderall-like. And they're trying to make it cool, right? Tobacco's got something to sell. They want to make it cool, whatever it is. It's all about addiction. It's not about whatever it is. They don't care. It's about the addiction side of it. What can I get you to be addicted to? I'd like you to be addicted to my show, but only if you do it in moderation.
20: Getting outside and smoking a cigarette with your friends is better than frying your brain on social media.
18: As young people are more exposed to nicotine products, they're likely seeing fewer ads against them. Some anti-tobacco initiatives, like TIPS, shut down late last year after the Trump administration's sweeping cuts to the CDC's Office on Smoking and Health, also pausing what anti-smoking groups say is critical funding to state tobacco control programs across the country. We reached out to the White House and the CDC for comment and have not heard back. 20 mostly blue states are suing to block those cuts and others. In a court filing earlier this year, the Department of Health said many personnel cuts at the FDA have been reversed, but no mention of the CDC office that runs TIPS.
26: I don't want your vape. I want to go outside in the cold and warm myself up with a cigarette.
18: It's all breathing new life into an old habit that won't seem to die.
4: No. But you know what? You know the risk. That's the thing. You know the risk now.
0: See, back in the 50s and 60s and 70s, when the risk was not known and was sold as there's no risk and it's great for you, well, that's a different story. You know the risk now. You know the risk. But they're making it cool again, which is not cool again, if that makes sense. But you know the risk. And for me, look, you're an adult. As long as you're not hurting somebody else and you're responsible, you should be able to do your own thing. But responsibility is a big deal. And a lot of people aren't responsible. I think we know that. I think we all understand there's a lot of people out there that aren't responsible. But I've never been one of these people that has, you know, my father, my aunt, my mom, everybody they knew, they all smoked. I never smoked. I never did a drug. I never took a drink. I was a teetotaler. I grew up around it, so I wanted no part of it. My mother, she quit smoking and drinking cold turkey. Obviously, it took my dad's life, the drugs and whatnot. But my aunt vapes. But if you, you know, I look at this as if you're responsible, then, yeah, you should be able to make your own decisions. But that means going out in the cold to smoke a cigarette. That means...

0: not smoking in the house around kids. You know, and again, it's about responsibility. But then you can't, you know, and it's not just lung cancer. People think it's just lung cancer. Go look at what smoking contributes to when it comes to cancer across the board. And the money's got to be huge that they get from the tobacco industry still to not make it completely illegal. And by the way, in other countries, they've tried to absolutely make it so if you want to smoke, knock yourself out, but you're going to spend so much money on cigarettes. So much money. Some states are that way as well. So in the United States right now, average per pack, $9.93. Okay? So kind of mid-level. Poland, it's like $4.50. Romania, it's a little bit less than that. If you're in Southeast Asia, you're going to spend $1 to $3 for a pack. Now, let's get to the high end. New Zealand, Norway, $14 to $16 a pack. The United Kingdom, $22 per pack. Ireland, about $20, give or take, per pack. But then you get to Australia, $26 per pack. Not a carton, per pack of smokes. That's, you got to really want it at that point in time. You got to really want it. No doubt it is crazy. And those numbers are going up. I think if you adjust for the duty to get certain packs into places like, you know, taxes and whatnot, into places like Australia and stuff, you could see it rise in certain places as high as $35. What? You got to want it. That's what I'm saying. But if you're an adult, again, you're not hurting anybody. I find it weird that people are influencing this, but that's the world we live in now. No doubt about it. What do you think? Let me know. 323-538-2423 at Chad Benson Show is your X, your Insta, and all those other good things. Are you one of these?
1: We need a break. An entire day with no phones, no screens, no internet.
2: Move over doom scrolling and say hello to doom jobbing.
3: It's a full-time job.
2: People like Sydney Howell spending endless hours scrolling through job postings online.
4: I just couldn't stop thinking about how there'd be a missed opportunity and someone else would get to it first.
2: The recent college graduate says she applied to hundreds of jobs, at one point forcing herself to set a timer on her LinkedIn app after spending too much time online.
4: I'm sure it was in the hundreds. I mean, especially when you're on one of those social media type job sites, some of them have what they call easy apply, where, I mean, it literally just asks, here's a resume, what's your name, your age, and you apply.
2: And often scanning jobs, but never actually submitting her resume.
4: There's so many other people out here on the internet. I can see it says over 100 applicants. Why would I be good enough to get it if all these people have applied?
2: The doom jobbing phenomenon is gaining traction in a challenging job market.
0: Yeah, think it's challenging? It absolutely is. Because first, a lot of places are always somewhat hiring, so they're collecting resumes. Secondly, a lot of places are using AI to filter, so you have to know your way around some of this stuff AI-wise to even get through the point where you start to have a conversation with a human being, which is important because that's usually how it starts to go.
2: A recent Gallup poll found 52% of American workers were watching for or actively seeking a new job, but only 28% of employees said it was a good time to find one.
5: Says a lot that people are scrolling for jobs almost like for social media at this point, just kind of desperately going down that rabbit hole.
6: Yeah, you know, the doom jobbing is just kind of this vicious cycle.
2: LinkedIn career expert Catherine Fisher says you should tailor your profile, resume, and cover letter for each specific job.
6: Mass applying is not going to help you. What is going to help you is being really strategic. You want to make sure that your skills are matching up to what the job is looking for. You have the experience. And, you know, a kicker is if you have someone in your network who can make that introduction.
0: And that right there is the most important thing. You're going to get jobs for the most part nowadays because somebody you know works there. Or somebody you know can introduce you to somebody who is going to be somebody who's a decision maker within the hiring sphere that you need to get to when it comes to these jobs. It's all about network. It's not what you know, it's who you know. That's it. Reputation obviously plays a big role.

0: people know you in an industry, then you're going to get a little bit further because chances are you know somebody at the place or they're seeking you out. But for the most part, and especially this younger generation, you're going up against AI filtering through a lot of different resumes. A lot of these companies are collecting more than they're hiring. We talked about it last week. It's a no hire, no fire kind of world right now when it comes to the job market. And a lot of stuff that was done by entry level employees. And I'm not talking about somebody who's, I'm just talking about somebody who's, you're coming to, you know, you've graduated college. It's kind of your first job. A lot of that stuff, even in big places like huge law firms, is now being done by AI. And what used to take 30 is now being done by 5. So you've got to figure out how you stand out. And the best way to figure that out is to who do I know that can get me into there so I can have a conversation? It's the most important thing. What do I tell everybody? You know, when I go out and I'll speak to kids or whatever, and I just say, look, most important thing is your personality, right? Obviously, whatever job you're applying for, you know, sometimes they're going to teach you their way. Sometimes they want you to have some experience. But what's going to get you over the hump is being able to communicate and being somebody who's pleasant. Right? Pleasant. I like this person, this guy, this gal. They show up. They work hard. But you know what? They're good people. They like to hang out with us. They're fun. They don't cause trouble. They make us laugh. Personality matters more than I think people realize. And here's something you can't do. You can't teach personality. And in today's world, especially with a lot of kids living on the internet only, it's a tough thing out there. No doubt about it. 323-538-2423 at Chad Benson Show is your X, your Insta. Got a little urban word of the day straight ahead. 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

0: scene and likely saved lives.
1: The legal team representing former Olympian David Hearn said proof of the evidence he vandalized the Lincoln Memorial reflecting pool was just not there, leading U.S. Attorney Jeanine Pirro to drop the charges against him. Joshua Kolb is part of Hearn's legal team.
2: And so he is relieved, but he is troubled and disturbed about the tremendous abuse of power that he was victimized by.
1: Pirro's announcement Friday did not sit well with President Trump, who still insists vandalism is to blame. Pirro said the evidence from the Interior Department showed the contractor hired to replace the liner was responsible. 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
7: Stephanie Officer. The cyclosporiasis outbreak has claimed two lives, both in Michigan. Dr. Joel K. Meyer at Wayne State University notes they do see some cases, but not like this.
8: In a typical year in the state of Michigan, we have about 40 to 50 cases. This year, it's by far the largest cyclosporiasis outbreak on record.
7: The outbreak, linked to the lettuce from Mexico, served at Taco Bell's in nine states. The Michigan Department of Health says both patients had underlying health conditions. New Jersey Governor Mikey Sherrill's mission to end veteran homelessness just became more concrete. The Bringing Veterans Home initiative was launched 2 years ago and is fully funded to the tune of $30 million in state and federal money. New Jersey is now housing more vets than are becoming homeless. The program provides permanent housing and support.

0: 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Since it began, officials say more than 2,500 vets now have permanent homes. This is ABC News.
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9: Now it's time for Midterm Mondays, where we break down the biggest races from the midterms. Who will control the House? Who will control the Senate? We discuss with Jim Kennedy, Midterm Mondays.
10: That time of the week, we talk to our good buddy Jim Kennedy, Kennedy Institute of Public Policy Research. We talk about midterms, because Midterm Monday, we got some big ones this week. First of all, give us a rundown of who's voting and when. And I say and when because two states are voting at different times.
11: Actually, three states are voting. Yes, you're right. Yeah, we have three primary elections this week, which I don't know if that's ever happened before. We have Kansas and Michigan and Virginia on Tuesday, August 4th. We have Tennessee on August 6th, Thursday. So Chad, you get to go out and vote on a Thursday afternoon. And Hawaii, we have on Saturday, August 8th. So we got three of those going on all in the span of a 5-day period there.
10: Yeah, that sounds like a lot of fun. We were trying to figure out why, but apparently they did something back in the 1700s is why we do it here in Tennessee, on the first Thursday in August. Hawaii, you said, has done it for a long time because they want everybody to be able to vote. And then, of course, the normal Tuesday stuff. So let's start with the normal Tuesday stuff. Obviously the big one is what's going on in Michigan. That's what everybody's looking at and focusing on.
11: Yeah, absolutely. That's the

0: 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And what makes this now an Xbox is that you're able to use the same sort of UI that you can have on an Xbox, which is very much joystick and gamepad optimized.
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4: From ABC News, I'm Stephanie Officer. An arrest has been made related to one of the three wildfires burning across Washington State. Aaron Farinacci, arrested Monday night for allegedly starting the Old Trails fire Saturday afternoon. Spokane County Sheriff John Knowles said the 37-year-old is suspected of igniting the flames that have torn through more than 10,200 acres and destroyed hundreds of buildings, most homes. Knowles said law enforcement was aware of this suspicious behavior that same day after a tip from a keen-eyed bystander.
5: The male walked away. The citizen returned to their house a short time later. After being at home, they saw smoke coming from what they believed was the area that they had seen the male bending down by the side of the road.
4: Farinacci is now being held on $1 million bond. The White House called off another planned massive attack on Iran this weekend after President Trump claims Iran offered to negotiate a deal. But ABC's Jonathan Carl says the Iranians have a different version.
6: I want to give them every last chance before decapitation.
7: Trump insists he called off the attack because Iran's leaders asked him to.
6: They called me. And they said, please don't attack, we'll make a deal. That's the real
7: truth. It's at least the seventh time Trump has threatened a major new attack, only to call it off, claiming progress on peace talks. Iran flatly denied any negotiations with the U.S. were underway.
8: Drinking Jack all by myself. He's choosing Texas, I can tell.
4: For the first time ever, country songs dominate the top five of the Billboard Hot 100. Ella Langley's Choosin' Texas has now spent 16 weeks at number one on that chart, tying for the fourth longest run in Billboard history. Closing out the top five in order, Morgan Wallen's Been By Now, Taylor Swift's I Knew It, I Knew You, Langley and Wallen's I Can't Love You Anymore, and Stella Lefty's Ball.

0: Houston. Rusty the Mini Pincher and Rosie the Lab, just a couple of the cutest winners at California's annual World Dog Surfing Championships. 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
1: 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Now, seeing my grandson out on the water, it means everything to me. Watching him and taking in the blue waves, the sea breeze, the blurry horizon.
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11: 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Gary McNamara and Eric Hurley talk about everything from politics to social issues and news of the day. 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
12: All across America, we are Red Eye Radio. Welcome and good morning. Thank you so much for being here.
13: Thank you. All right, where do you want to start? I know where I want to start. I got it. We've been totally unorganized. Everybody's talking about our pre-show meeting was complete chaos.
14: Right. Yeah.
13: And all of a sudden it's time to go on the air.
14: Right. Yeah.
13: So I'm going to take charge here. I'll start out the show today. Okay. Is that all right?
14: Yeah.
13: Your
14: sure,
13: approval.
14: Sure.
13: All right.
14: Yeah.
13: Let's talk about the commie cornucopia of contradictions.
14: Yeah, okay.
13: Mem Donnie yesterday on the grocery stores. All right?

0: people facing DUI charges. While you know that it's illegal to drive with a 0.08 or greater blood alcohol content, not everyone knows that you could be arrested in Oregon for an alcohol DUI even if you blow well under a 0.08. We regularly represent people who've been arrested after driving with a 0.07, a 0.06, even a 0.05 blood alcohol content. An officer's standard to arrest you if you're below a 0.08 is whether he or she thinks you're not as sharp mentally or physically as you would have been if you hadn't drank. This is a pretty loose standard, and it's a way that many of the good people we represent find themselves needing our help when they thought they were doing everything right. I hope you never need to call us, but if you or someone you know does need help, please contact the Reynolds Defense Firm as soon as possible. As one of our clients wrote after working with us, it pays to have a good lawyer, but it's a really sound investment to have a great one. The Reynolds Defense Firm. We're solid, we're here if you need us, and we are very good at what we do.
1: Central Group.

0: We are Red Eye Radio. He's Eric Carly, and I'm Gary McNamara. You know, really, the whole Mamdani thing, when I said it's the commie cornucopia of contradictions, I mean, it's just all we're doing is using their arguments against them. They make the argument that voter ID will keep blacks and married women from voting.
1: Yeah.
0: Yet they want ID for Mamdani's supermarket. Well, it's very simple using their argument. Then you're racist and you're sexist.
1: Yep.
0: You don't want blacks to be able to get cheaper food at your grocery stores or married women. Argue the point with us.
1: Right.
0: That's your argument.
1: Yep.
0: That's the beauty of this. That's their argument.
2: That's what they've been using. How does it not apply?
0: I mean,
2: now I've got to be worried about carrying my library card. Is the cops, are they going to start asking for your library card? Do I have to be able to read?
3: I guess I do to drive. I at least need to know the letters. I'm going to give you the vision test.
0: All you need to know is
2: pretty sure that's an E, maybe an F.
0: S-T-O-P.
2: Yeah,
0: that's exactly. And maybe the yield sign.
2: Yeah.
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9: 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Gary McNamara and Eric Hurley talk about everything from politics to social issues and news of the day. 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
10: All across America, we are Red Eye Radio. He is Eric Hurley and I'm Gary McNamara. Good morning. Welcome. Well, the first two things that we started out, I mean, it's we started out with the show this morning with the commie cornucopia of contradictions the whole Mindani grocery store thing where you're going to need ID.
11: Yeah.
10: You're going to need ID.
11: Yeah.
10: Think about this. What other grocery store demands you show ID unless you buy Sudafed or beer?
11: I know. Sudafed. Like, you know, thanks to a bunch of meth heads.
10: I can still remember.
11: I can't get cough syrup anymore.
10: I can still remember at one store where, you know, I got Sudafed or the cough syrup or whatever. And I also got pool acid.
11: Yeah.
10: And, right. And it was like, bang, bang, bang, bang, you know, for both of them.
11: Yeah.
10: And they're looking, they go, wow. Both of these, I go, yeah, this is how you make meth.
11: No, it is.
12: I go,

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0: We are Red Eye Radio. He's Eric Carlin. I'm Gary McNamara. Well, let's end the Mamdani WNBA conversation with number one, a headline in the Babylon Bee, which is all parody. Mm-hmm. WNBA coaches stumped as to what the W stands for.
1: Perfect.
0: And then finally, you saw that 9/11 families are furious. They don't want Mamdani at the memorial.
1: Right.
0: Yeah. This one could have been in the Babylon Bee. Of course, it's a fake quote, but here's what it says. Ready for this? It shows a picture of Mamdani. It says, "Stop discussing 9/11 with me. It is very difficult for every New Yorker. I, for instance, lost two uncles who were in the cockpit that day."
1: Oh, my gosh.
0: End of fake quote.
1: Wow.
0: It's like, oh, my God.
1: Wow.
0: Whoa.
1: Wow.
0: Wow. Just...
1: Wow. Some of the stuff that gets through over at the Babylon Bee. I wonder what doesn't get through.
0: I know. Well, that last one wasn't the Babylon Bee.
1: Oh, okay.
0: The last one wasn't.
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7: Now, it's Red Eye Radio. Gary McNamara and Eric Hurley talk about everything from politics to social issues and news of the day. 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
8: All across America, we are Red Eye Radio. He is Eric Hurley and I'm Gary McNamara. Good morning. Thank you for being here.
9: Thank you.
8: All right. Climate change update.
9: Oh, good.
8: The Aspen the Aspen Ideas Climate Conference went on here recently.
9: Okay.
8: And here's what Hollywood writer and producer Dorothy Fortenberry had to say, for example, about things that Hollywood should be doing concerning climate change.
9: Oh.
8: Are you ready for this one?
9: I hope so.
8: Stop what you're doing unless you're driving.
9: That's right.
8: There we go.
9: All right.
10: But there's also just the act of portraying reality as it is. And if you just made a regular show where the weather in your show mirrored the weather that we're all living through, that would end up conveying, you know, there would be days where the sky was full of smoke. You know, we're still making all of our Hallmark Christmas specials with snow.
9: Okay.
8: Making all of our Hallmark Christmas specials with snow.
9: Yeah.
8: That's because it still snows. There's no such thing as snow. And

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0: 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He is Eric Carlin. I'm Gary McNamara.
1: Welcome and good morning. Coming up following the bottom of the hour, grocery stores in Chicago closing that has had taxpayer subsidies for them. We'll get to that coming up. The president and the Iran war. Wow. Yeah. When I saw the statement yesterday, I just burst out laughing. I'm like, you got to stop it. You need to stop. He needs to stop talking.
2: 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We're doing everything we can to keep them from getting nuclear weapons. That's our mission. And we're sticking with that every day. And just say that. Just repeat that. How are negotiations going? We'll tell you when there's a deal, if that happens. When it happens, we'll tell you. Otherwise, we're making sure they don't get nuclear weapons.
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6: All across America, we are Red Eye Radio. Welcome and good morning. Thank you so much for being here.
7: Thank you.
6: All right, where do you want to start? I know where I want to start. I got it. We've been totally unorganized. Everybody's talking about different. Our pre-show meeting was complete chaos.
7: Right. Yeah.
6: And all of a sudden, it's time to go on the air.
7: Right. Yeah.
6: So I'm going to take charge here. I'll start off the show today. Okay. Is that all right?
7: Your approval. Sure.
6: All right.
7: Yeah.
6: Let's talk about the commie cornucopia of contradictions.
7: Yeah. Okay.
6: Mem Donnie yesterday on the grocery stores. All right. Here we go.
7: All right.
6: Here's a reporter's question. Are you ready? All right.
8: How are you going to keep people from taking advantage of that, that deal, basically? And is there going to be a limit on the number of items that someone can take that are discounted at that level from that essential basket?
9: So our RFP makes very clear that this is a program for New Yorkers to be able to put food on the table, not a program for people to be able to make a quick buck through reselling. I'm going to pass it over to our EDC head, GPAC, to add some additional details.
10: Yes, so if you look at our RFP for the operator, we are looking to make sure that we target New Yorkers, whether it be at sort of a library card-esque thing, and also we manage who's buying and that is focused on everyday New Yorkers. So,
6: hear what she said? Like, library, they couldn't say, they workshop this.
7: Oh, yeah. They sat
6: in a meeting and said, we cannot say we're going to require ID to shop in the store. So they said, we're going to make sure that it's all New Yorkers, like a library card. Nobody reads.
7: Library card.
6: Nobody reads. Nobody's a lie. You're saying, and that's a form of ID anyway, what you're saying is that what a racist, an incredibly sexist statement this means, blacks and married women with children. Man, I love using their arguments against them.
7: Well, it's their arguments.
6: Blacks and married children. I almost
7: said. That's not, yeah.
6: Oh, wait a minute.

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0: We are Red Eye Radio. He's Eric Carly, and I'm Gary McNamara. You know, really, the whole Mamdani thing, when I said it's the commie cornucopia of contradictions, I mean, it's just all we're doing is using their arguments against them. They make the argument that voter ID will keep blacks and married women from voting.
1: Yeah.
0: Yet they want ID for Mamdani Supermarket. Well, it's very simple using their

0: argument, then you're racist and you're sexist.
1: Yep.
0: You don't want blacks to be able to get cheaper food at your grocery stores or married women. Argue the point with us.
1: Right.
0: That's your argument.
1: Yep.
0: That's the beauty of this. That's their argument.
2: That's what they've been using. How does it not apply?
0: I mean, it's
2: now I've got to be worried about carrying my library card. There's the cops. Are they going to start asking for your library card? Do I have to be able to read?
3: I guess I do to drive. I at least need to know the letters. Then they give you the vision test.
0: All you need to know is
2: pretty sure that's an E, maybe an F.
0: S-T-O-P.
2: Yeah,
0: that's exactly. And maybe the yield sign.
2: Yeah.
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4: The following is a test of the emergency alert system. Equipment that could warn you in the event of an emergency is being tested. This is only a test.

0: He noticed the male was bending down near some grass. At that point, the male stood up and looked very nervous, according to our citizen witness.
1: A short time later, he says the witness saw smoke coming from the area where they saw that man on the side of the road under arrest, a 37-year-old now being held on $1 million bond. The cyclosporiasis outbreak has now claimed two lives, both in Michigan, and both people with underlying conditions. Wayne State University infectious disease expert Dr. Joel Kammeyer says the produce-linked parasite is normally nasty but not fatal. However,
2: for a hospitalized patient that's been struggling with medical illnesses for several years, if you add cyclosporiasis as the fifth or sixth problem on their list, it stands to reason that there are some patients that might not be able to withstand the dehydration that can come with severe cyclosporiasis.
1: President Trump says the Iranians are being given one more last chance to forge a deal and avoid escalation of the war. ABC's Karen Hua with more from D.C.
3: As President Trump issues another ultimatum to Iran, he's also picking a fight with America's biggest oil companies.
4: They're making too much money. I don't like it.
3: Exxon and Chevron just reported blockbuster second quarter profits, thanks to oil prices surging higher during the war.
4: They're going to give some of that back to the public.
3: An industry trade group is firing back, insisting those higher prices are driven by global supply and uncertainty around the Strait of Hormuz, and not by any one company.
1: Big primary in Michigan today that could give indication of where the Democratic Party's going. Progressive Abdul El-Sayed is right now leading in the polls against moderate Democratic Congresswoman Haley Stevens. You're listening to ABC News.
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1: News. I'm Sherry Preston. Two deaths in Michigan now linked to the outbreak of that parasitic bug that's been traced to lettuce.
2: Officials say both had significant underlying health conditions that may have been worsened by cyclosporiasis and dehydration. Nationwide, more than 18,000 people have gotten sick in 45 states. The FDA has linked the outbreak in Michigan and eight other states to iceberg lettuce sourced by Taylor Farms in central Mexico and served at some Taco Bell restaurants.
1: ABC's Lana Moise. President Trump says this is the last chance for Iran to reach a peace deal, but Iran still says it has only been talking to Oman. And British officials now say a cargo ship in the Strait of Hormuz has been hit by an unknown projectile. One man is now under arrest in connection with the wildfires that have destroyed hundreds of homes in Washington state. And several Democratic states or several states hold primaries today, including in Michigan, where a Democratic race could be key in deciding which party controls the Senate. This is ABC News.
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13: Thanks for spending time with us. Welcome into Tuesday, August 4th. Gordon Deal with Nicole Murray. Some of our top stories and headlines. Trump says talks with Iran are ongoing. Tehran says otherwise. 37-year-old felon charged in connection with a wildfire in the area of Spokane, Washington. Democrats in Michigan today settle a messy and bitter primary for the 7th Congressional District. Wall Street Journal says Russia is grabbing young men off the street, threatening them or beating them until they sign up for the Ukraine war. We get the first earnings report from SpaceX today, and a missing wedding band found in a Minnesota lake 10 years later. That story in about 20 minutes. 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The Sunshine Protection Act, passed by the House, is a bill that would halt the twice-yearly changing of the clocks and make daylight saving time permanent. A competing measure in the House, introduced in early July, would lock the clock on standard time. Lynn Peoples, author of The Inner Clock, Living in Sync with Our Circadian Rhythms, has a look at imperfect options here. Lynn, set the scene.
9: So the Sunshine Protection Act, House actually passed that in July, so it's now set before the Senate. Meanwhile, there is another bill, the Sunshine for Our Kids Act, that would kind of do the opposite from the Sunshine Protection Act, which would lock our clocks on permanent daylight saving time, whereas the other bill would lock the clocks on standard time. And so this is really the debate that's been ongoing for years, and frequently these bills just kind of hit a stalemate because we haven't decided which way to go to lock the clock. And meanwhile, some people suggest maybe we shouldn't even bother.
13: There are valid arguments both ways, some of them even science-based, right? Explain those.
9: Yeah, absolutely. So the science, particularly the health science, really comes down on the side of permanent standard time. That is what our bodies naturally align with. We evolved with bright days, dark nights, and particularly these bright mornings help set these internal clocks that are throughout our body that are regulating all our body systems, essentially. So not just sleep, but also our cardiovascular system, our immune system. And we need those bright days and dark nights for that to function properly. So we've found that if we've disrupted our circadian rhythms, which can happen if we don't get that morning light and don't get dark nights, that can lead potentially to increased risks of cardiovascular disease, cancer, mental health problems.
13: Goodness.
9: And if we lock the clocks on daylight saving time, essentially that is taking an hour of morning light and tacking it on to the end of the day, which is more or less the opposite of what our bodies want.
13: But for social reasons, right? Maybe perhaps for some, you know, businesses would like this. There's that. I guess there's not as much of a health angle tied to that, I guess.
9: Yeah, exactly. The argument really is about the economy or the entertainment retail side of the economy. So the legislators that have actually introduced this Sunshine Protection Act for the permanent daylight saving time, they've all, for the most part, come from Florida. And Florida has the most golf courses of any state in the country. So golf stands to benefit from permanent daylight saving time, as does, retail, entertainment, even the candy companies. They actually helped push for an extension of daylight saving time through Halloween.
13: Wow. We're speaking with Lynn Peoples. She's got a book called The Inner Clock, Living in Sync with Our Circadian Rhythms. And she's written a piece for the New York Times called Should We Make Daylight Saving Time Permanent? Meanwhile, we've tried this before, right?
9: We have. Yeah, during the 1970s, the oil crisis, we tried the experiment of permanent daylight saving time. And at the time, everybody was pretty excited about it. It had public support. But come the winter time, as those dark mornings came, people grew to not like it so much. In particular, some children actually got hit and killed on their way to school walking in the dark. So that really put a damper on the whole idea, and they cut the experiment short.
13: Selfishly, since my kids don't go to school anymore in the dark, I love that afternoon daytime. But folks like you, Pacific Northwest, I mean, if we went daylight saving time, that the sun might not come up, till like 8:30, maybe in some cases 9 in the morning.
9: Oh, yes. Here in Seattle. Yeah, my bias would be, maybe we won't get into that, but it would be sticking with the status quo. Because essentially, if we had daylight saving time in the winter, in Seattle, the sun wouldn't rise till after 8:30 for 2 months.
13: Jeez.
9: But then standard time, it would rise before 4:30 in the morning for 2.5 months. So neither sound all that appealing to me.
13: Wow. Meanwhile, I don't get the sense that Congress will do anything here.
9: Yeah, I mean, time will tell. It does have a precedent for kind of sitting there and not going anywhere. The Senate has passed this in the past, different versions of this bill. But yes, I mean, the House passed this. It seems to have bipartisan support. And the public last polled, the majority of people do want to stop flip-flopping our clocks.
13: Lynn Peoples, science writer, writing for the New York Times. Again, the book is called The Inner Clock, Living in Sync with Our Circadian Rhythms. By the way, make sure to check out a podcast of today's program full of stories you won't hear this hour. On today's podcast, the popular breakfast joint getting called out for its flimsy pancakes. 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Coming up next, making sense of a weird sign at a hotel bathroom.
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13: Hey, it's Gordon Deal. 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Thanks for spending time with us. Welcome into Tuesday. Time now for the mic drop with this morning's Mike Gavin.
21: Good morning. We have a quick warning for you. We have two stories about bodily functions to talk about today. Let's start in the bathroom, where a posted sign has people perplexed. The sign posted to the door of a hotel bathroom reads, "Dear guest, for your convenience, please use the bathroom for peeing only," with the assumption being that number two and any other related activities should be taken elsewhere. This prompted the Reddit user who posted a picture of the sign to naturally ask, "Where am I supposed to poop? The sink? Shower drain?" Commenters had some thoughts. For starters, the sign is very misleading, since this isn't very convenient at all. Some concocted revenge plans, like going right under the sign or in a bag and handing it to the hotel reception desk. Some said the hotel should go a step further and put a neon sign outside that just reads, "No pooping."
13: Wow. How do you enforce that?
21: Yeah.
13: For one. And then secondly, I guess is the thought process here that this is just this is going to be the quick bathroom, like the minimal wait times, for example.
21: Yeah. See,
13: the poop bathroom is I don't know down the hall or whatever. Yeah.
21: I think this was like a lobby bathroom. I wasn't sure if this was in a room. It just said hotel bathroom on the post.
13: Okay.
21: But I wasn't sure if it was in a room or if it was like a hotel lobby, and it struck me that it was probably a lobby bathroom situation. Okay. And they're always weird, as you know, about hotel lobby bathrooms. Like sometimes they're locked. There's always sort of signs posted, like, you know, you have to be a guest here.
13: Yeah.
21: Like, there always seems to be a little bit weird about those lobby bathrooms. That's made me think that maybe this had something to do with that.
13: Okay, so you don't qualify if you have to poop as, like, an outsider or non-guest.
21: Yeah. I didn't think it was humanly possible for them to put. I could see them putting a sign like this on a hotel lobby bathroom. I could see that in my mind. Putting it on the one in your room, that seems like a step too far. And Spider-Man, as we know, was busy fighting crime, saving lives, and setting box office records over the weekend. One thing he couldn't do, stop a smelly attack on a movie theater. News reports say a Spider-Man Brand New Day screening in Cartagena, Colombia was evacuated after one of the audience members unleashed an extreme fart attack. About halfway through the film, someone lets loose, prompting audience members to flee their seats in disgust. Video footage showed film fans milling around the hallway along with someone dressed in a full Spider-Man suit. While the screening was not officially canceled, many viewers decided to leave before the end credits on the account of the stench. At last check, the culprit had not been identified, although reports claim they either detonated a stink bomb as a prank or didn't make it to the bathroom on time.
13: Mm. Yeah, this strikes me as a stink bomb thing.
21: That's what I was going to say. I would say there's almost nothing that a human could do to clear an entire movie theater, right? Right?
13: Right?
21: You have to go like right up in front of the screen or right up on stage or something to get everybody to run out like that. So probably something like that, a stink bomb.
13: Thanks, Mike. 13 minutes now in front of the hour. Spider-Man.
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26: Well, Emily made the honor roll.
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26: Yeah, we're really proud of her. Tyler, on the other hand, though.
25: What's going on?
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26: Sounds like it's been good for your mental health, too.
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13: Thanks for joining us. 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This year's summer heat may have you thinking of a coolcation, places where summer feels like it used to, breezy and pleasant, perhaps a sweater after sundown. Market Watch identified five of these spots. Number one, Duluth, Minnesota. On Lake Superior, get lost in over 9,000 acres of parks. Number two, Marquette, Michigan in the UP with nearly 300 bodies of water nearby. Number three, Portland, Maine, cobblestone streets, steady ocean breeze, and one of the hippest food scenes in America. Number four, Buffalo, New York, the only city in the lower 48 that's never hit 100 degrees. And number five, Asheville, North Carolina. It stays cool thanks to its prime location in the Blue Ridge Mountains. 8 minutes now in front of the hour on This Morning. Once again, here's Nicole Murray.
3: And now, the three big things you need to know. Number one.
4: There have been conflicting signals from the United States and Iran regarding the status of peace talks. While President Trump warns this is Iran's final chance to make a deal, Iranian officials deny that discussions are being held. Trump on the alleged peace talks taking place.
5: We are talking right now. We're talking, and we're talking at the request of Iran, backed by Saudi Arabia, backed by UAE and backed by Qatar in particular, but others also. Many countries called. The leaders of many are friendly with a lot of them.
4: Plus, more violence in the Strait of Hormuz. A commercial cargo ship has been struck by an unknown projectile northeast of Oman.
3: Number two.
4: A 37-year-old man has been arrested for allegedly starting the largest of the three fires in Washington. Spokane County Sheriff John Knowles describing an eyewitness report describing Aaron Farinacci's actions before the blaze.
6: The male walked away. The citizen returned to their house a short time later. After being at home, they saw smoke coming from what they believed was the area that they had seen the male bending down by the side of the road.
4: Farinacci is being charged with first-degree arson in connection with the Old Trails fire.
3: Number three.
4: President Trump is urging U.S. oil companies such as ExxonMobil and Chevron to lower gasoline prices, saying the energy giants made too much money during the Iran war. Patrick DeHaan with Gas Buddy spoke on ABC News.
7: After August 8th, if the national average is still above the $4 mark, it'll be the latest in the calendar year that we've ever seen that $4 a gallon mark still stick around. So just a lot of uncertainty.
4: In their most recent earnings report, Chevron's earnings soared 400%, while ExxonMobil's doubled. President Trump has signed an executive order to establish the Military Spouse Commission to improve quality of life for military families. Defense Secretary Pete Hegseth, who will chair the commission.
8: If that warfighter knows that their family is good to go, they will go the extra mile, which is what our nation asks.
4: And finally, the Daily Mail reports that the U.S. Treasury now accepts Venmo or PayPal donations through pay.gov so residents can help reduce the country's $39.4 trillion national debt.
13: Huh. Yeah. Not really on my list of things to do.
4: Yeah. Like, hold your breath for that one.
13: Mm-hmm.
4: Yeah.
13: We pay taxes.
4: Yeah. That's enough.
13: So
4: it's more than enough.
13: If Congress created the debt, why don't they donate?
4: Yeah. Take that.
13: 6 minutes now in front of the hour.
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13: It's This Morning, America's First News, with me, Gordon Deal, on FM News 101 KXL. Thanks for joining us. A man has been reunited with his lost wedding ring 10 years later, thanks to a moment of serendipity. Stephen Meyer lost the ring in 2016, swimming with his son in Minnesota's Lake Beltane at a family cabin. The Pioneer Press says the ring slipped off and sank to the bottom of the lake. Over the years, Meyer attempted to find the ring during his summer visits to the cabin. Family members also helped. Then on July 20th, Meyer's 9-year-old niece, Harper, who knew nothing about the lost ring, came for a visit at the cabin for the first time since she was a toddler. While standing along the shore of the lake, she suddenly saw a small shimmering object in the shallow water. Due to drought conditions, the lake has gone down around 30 feet since last fall, so the little girl just reached down and picked it up. A 10-year search was over. Meyer, who had purchased a new ring in the meantime, now wears both rings. That'll do it for this hour. For Nicole Murray and Mike Gavin, I'm Gordon Deal. 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
4: From ABC News. Sherry Preston. An arson arrest in the Spokane, Washington fires that have burned hundreds of homes to the ground. Sheriff John Knowles in Washington State says a citizen saw a man acting suspiciously near a patch of grass by a road.
5: The male walked away.

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0: 26 after. Welcome back. You're with America in the Morning. While it'll have no bearing on the 2026 midterm election, state legislators are gathering in Maryland to discuss congressional redistricting efforts for the future. Correspondent Lisa Dwyer reports.
1: Maryland lawmakers have kicked off a special session to consider a proposed constitutional amendment intended to give Democrats greater latitude to draw congressional maps that could allow Democrats to pick up an additional U.S. House seat by 2028. Out of Maryland's eight districts, only one is held by a Republican. Maryland's Democratic State Senate President Bill Ferguson initially blocked such a move, but now says his position has changed after the U.S. Supreme Court weakened the Voting Rights Act in late April. That decision offered new grounds for Republicans to swiftly reconfigure districts in southern states with large minority populations that have previously elected Democrats. I'm Lisa Dwyer.
0: He was the coach who led the U.S. men's national soccer team to the knockout round of 16 and also set a record for U.S. wins in a World Cup. Correspondent Sagar Magani reports the head coach will now remain with the squad through the next World Cup 4 years from now.
2: The U.S. men's national soccer team is set to keep its coach through the next World Cup. Mauricio Pochettino led the U.S. into the round of 16 last month before losing to Belgium.
3: I think we were not good enough. Wasn't our day.
2: Pochettino has now agreed on a 4-year contract, meaning he should be back for the 2030 tournament. U.S. men's coaches from Bruce Arena to Bob Berhalter have not been successful during a second World Cup cycle, and Pochettino's leaving himself an out, saying 4 years is a long time. Today, people really love you, and maybe that changes in 8 weeks. I'm Sagar Magani.
0: America in the Morning for Tuesday, August 4th, 2026 is produced by Jeff McKay. I'm John Trout. This is Westwood One.
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5: There is a family that's grieving the loss. This community, this neighborhood that deserves better, that doesn't deserve to be woken up to gunfire.
6: A Salem man faces multiple charges after police say he vandalized vehicles at the Salem Winco Foods. Multiple people reported the man hit various car windows with a bat.
7: A massive fire broke out at a vacant warehouse in Northwest Portland yesterday.
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6: ABC News, I'm Sherry Preston. An arrest in Washington State. A man now accused of setting one of three wildfires that have burned hundreds of buildings. ABC's Alex Stone is in Spokane.
11: As multiple wildfires converge around Washington State's second largest city.
12: We love this house. We raised our kids here, and everything is gone.
11: John and Kathy Sherrick were out of town when the fires destroyed their house.
13: Every memory of my children are down there. Every memory of my grandchildren are down there. It's just, right now I just feel empty.
11: More than 700 homes and businesses confirmed destroyed, but authorities fear the number could be far higher.
6: The outbreak of cyclosporiasis now turning deadly. The deaths of two people in Michigan have been linked to the outbreak that experts say was spread, at least in part, by tainted lettuce from Mexico. Several states are holding primaries today, and a key one is the Democratic Senate race in Michigan. That race crucial to deciding control of the Senate. This is ABC News.
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3: America in the Morning continues with the Tuesday forecast. Here's AccuWeather.com meteorologist Matt Rendy. Matt?
4: The South Central U.S. is going to remain quite hot again today with sunshine and highs well into the 90s from southern Kansas into Texas, and many places once again will surpass 100. A cold front farther north is providing a little more comfort through the north central states with highs in the 70s from eastern Montana.

0: 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Still no estimated time for its reopening. From the KXL Traffic Center, I'm John Morales.
1: A pair of alerts or advisories to pass along today. We have an air quality alert in place until noon tomorrow. Again, that's an air quality alert until noon on Wednesday. A heat advisory takes effect today at noon, lasts until 11 on Wednesday night. So for today, a hot 95 degrees. Tomorrow, hazy with some wildfire haze, 98. Thursday, 97. So hot weather is on the way. Right now in downtown Portland, it is warm. It's about, what do I have here? 61 degrees.
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1: It's 5:02 now, and more than 50 firefighters battled a two-alarm fire overnight in northeast Portland. KXL's Noah Friedman reports.
3: The first 911 call came in just before 11 p.m., but the location was initially unclear. Crews determined the flames were coming from a warehouse on northeast Columbia near 47th. Portland Fire says an electric fence slowed the response, but crews eventually accessed the site where multiple vehicles, a trailer, and the building were on fire. It took about 20 minutes to contain the flames. No one was hurt, and the cause of the fire is currently unknown. Noah Friedman, FM News 101.
2: 2 days after a four-alarm fire tore through the 116-year-old Centennial Mills warehouse near the Fremont Bridge, KXL's Gail Cunningham reports ongoing safety concerns will keep roads and a rail line closed for a while.
4: It could be weeks before Northwest Natal Parkway reopens between 9th and 15th Avenues and train traffic resumes through the area. Portland Deputy Fire Chief Mark Tilden says engineers are worried about the imminent collapse of the building.
5: They've seen movement of the walls and that water tower is what they're really worried about. We just don't know where that's going to land.
4: And if the building doesn't give way, it will have to be carefully demolished. Tilden says fire crews and investigators remain on scene, and a drone has been helping to map the building to see where it's structurally compromised. There's still no word on the cause of the fire. Gail Cunningham, FM News 101.
1: Police have now identified a teenager killed in a shooting in northeast Portland early Sunday morning as 18-year-old Terrell Granberg. Police Chief Bob Day said Granberg and five others between the ages of 15 and 21 were hit as dozens of rounds were fired near 57th and Alberta.
6: There are multiple firearms used here. It wasn't just one.
1: The chief said they recovered over 75 shell casings and 140 pieces of evidence from a three-block area. The victims were at a house party when the shooting happened. So far, there are no suspects. The ATF is offering a $5,000 reward for anyone with information leading to an arrest.
2: One person was arrested in Linn County after a confrontation with law enforcement, including shots fired. Just before 7:30 last night, deputies and state troopers responded to a report of a car crash and a disturbance with a gun on Highway 20 near River Bend County Park. Officials say they confronted a person with a gun and shots were fired. The suspect was hurt, but no other details have been released. Albany police are leading that investigation.
1: A fairly rare situation is happening on the Salem City Council. KXL's Brett Recamp reports an incumbent is launching a write-in campaign to try and keep her seat.
7: Ward 6 counselor Mai Vang lost her primary race to challenger Betsy Vega by only 44 votes. But Vang's campaign made allegations about Vega's residency. Vega and Vang both have parents who were immigrants and each made campaign appearances with the League of Women Voters.
8: I have lived here for 11 years.
9: I am the daughter of refugee parents.
7: The investigation into Vega's residency and or filing status is apparently over, which is why Vang is now forced to try and win in November by way of write-in. Brett Camp, FM News 101.
2: A 29-year-old Portland woman will spend 2 years in prison for her prolific graffiti tagging around the local area. Shalala Rustami was sentenced yesterday for spray painting tags on properties, including Salt and Straw, Grocery Outlet, PGE, and ODOT. If she tags again after her release, she could go back to prison for another 3 years. Rustami was also ordered to pay $126,000 in restitution.
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7: It is 10 past 5 o'clock and you're listening to Portland's Morning News on this Tuesday, August 4th. I'm Heather Roberts alongside Grant MacHill. Here are some of the stories we're following today.
8: Unhealthy air quality levels at Pacific Northwest health officials sounding the alarm.
7: Fall camp is underway in Eugene as the Ducks say they are prepared for lofty expectations this season. We'll talk about that in sports at 5:15.
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7: 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It is time now for traffic and weather. We have that together on the ones at 5:11. Here's John Morales.
9: The slowest traffic on the board right now is on southbound 5 due to road work that has it reduced to one lane between Northeast 199th and Northeast 179th Street. Traffic struggles through there, but beyond that, you're back on the gas through Vancouver and into Portland. It is about a 5-minute backup. There's a crash in Gresham on southbound Cleveland Avenue at Northeast 8th Street. Looks like it's off to the shoulder. Traffic is getting by without too much trouble. There is a closure. Southbound Highway 43 is closed between South Gaines Street and Southwest Hood Avenue. So far,

0: we're not seeing too much trouble trying to get around this. And there's no delay north or south on 205. Look, it looks like it's still about a 15-minute ride from Clackamas into Tualatin. From the KXL Traffic Center, I'm John Morales.
1: A heat advisory in place from noon today until 11 p.m. on Wednesday. That's because today we've got temperatures into the 90s, maybe hitting 95. Tomorrow, looking at 98. Thursday, 97 for the rest of the week. Friday, Saturday, and Sunday, 90s, 80s, and then 70s for Sunday. So lots of heat. Then a quick curveball there on during the weekend. Right now in downtown Portland, we've got fair skies and 63 degrees.
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1: It is 5:12 and Oregon's near record summer fire season follows a record low winter snowpack. And as Mitch Elliott reports, it's no coincidence.
3: NRCS hydrologist Jason Ward says the dry fire fuels are the result of a culmination of factors. Low snowpack, early melt-off, not enough spring rain, and warm temperatures.
4: We got 88% of the state in moderate to extreme drought. The forecast for August and the drought monitor is calling for persistence of that.
3: Soil moisture levels are lower than normal and water supplies are challenged.
4: Stream flow conditions statewide are also exceptionally low.
3: The hardest hit area of extreme drought stretches from Douglas to Umatilla County, encompassing the state's largest fires. 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
2: With wildfire smoke blanketing most of Oregon and Washington, air quality advisories are in effect across the Pacific Northwest. We get more from KXL's Dane Vauder.
5: Oregon DEQ says unhealthy air quality will stick around the Portland metro area and a dozen other Oregon counties through at least this afternoon. While in Washington's Clark, Cowlitz, Lewis, and Skamania counties, the advisory will be in place through tomorrow at the earliest. Nadege Duboisson is with the Multnomah County Health Department.
6: Taking some breaks inside, trying to use an air cleaner indoors will help you kind of get through this little smoke event.
5: A wood burning restriction is also in effect for Multnomah County and will stay in place until conditions improve. Dane Vauder, FM News 101.
1: Extreme heat and wildfire smoke will make this a rough week for some, but at least your power won't be shut off. KXL's Tim Lance reports.
7: Knowing the loss of electric or gas service will make a heat event even worse, Candy Young with the Oregon Public Utility Commission says there's a new rule to protect residential and small business customers.
8: The PUC requires Oregon regulated electric and natural gas utilities to pause disconnection for non-payment.
7: Young notes that the disconnection moratoriums generally remain in effect for about 48 hours after a qualifying event ends.
8: And these rules are really in place to keep people safe during these difficult times.
7: We have more information on all of this at KXL.com. 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
2: A new report details the impacts of tariffs on Oregon. That report compiled by the Office of Economic Analysis, the Oregon Employment Department, and Business Oregon. It found the increase in tariffs by the Trump administration led to a 17% reduction in exports and a loss of $442 million in revenue. Oregon importers paid nearly $3 billion in tariffs between March and December 2025.
1: It's 5:15, time for sports, thanks to Sawtooth Roofing. 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Well, it's championship or bust for the Ducks, and Oregon says it's ready for the high expectations. From the KXL Sports Desk, here's John Eric Smith.
9: Yeah, Grant, all those flashy helmet options are dusted off. The mouth guards have been boiled as fall football camp is officially underway in Eugene. And at the team's media day Monday, Coach Dan Lanning said his boys are champing at the bit.
10: Our players are certainly very excited to get out there and get in the action. They've worked really, really hard this summer. I think anytime any of us coaches or staff get the opportunity to be away from Eugene for a little bit in the summer, we come back, we recognize how beautiful and special this place is. So we're excited to get back to work. We talk about being here and now and focusing on the moment, and that's really where our guys' focus is.
9: Oregon finished second in the Big Ten media preseason poll and is projected to once again make the college football playoff. Lanning said his team is battle-tested after last year's playoff loss in the semifinals to eventual national champion Indiana.
10: We've learned a lot from adversity, you know, in our time here. We haven't experienced a lot of adversity, but when we've had it, we've learned a lot from it. So I think they're huge. They're huge learning moments. But I also think this is a new year. You know, this is a new season, a different team, and there's no way that you can script it out and see how it's going to play out. But it's going to be fun, you know, to watch these guys go execute.
9: Quarterback and Heisman hopeful Dante Moore said his team understands the assignment.
11: Pressure is a privilege. There's a lot of pressure on this team, but at the end of the day, we kind of put that pressure on ourselves. We've done a great job these past couple of years, and we just got to trust in our game plans and trust in Coach Lanning. Of course, we got to follow our leader, and he does a great job making sure he's preparing us. But at the end of the day, it's just going to keep being more and more pressure in my life. So got to embrace it and have it and enjoy it.
9: Season opens September 5th against Boise State. Kickoff at Autzen, set for 12:30. Meanwhile, an old friend in Oregon has a new deal with Miami. Former Duck coach and current Cane leader Mario Cristobal has agreed to a long-term contract extension with his alma mater. He took the Canes to the national title game last season. Canes were on top of the ACC preseason media poll last week. With sports at 15 and 45, John Eric Smith, FM News 101.
2: It's 517. From ABC News, I'm Sherry Preston. Hundreds of homes burned to the ground, more than 60,000 people evacuated, and this morning, one arson arrest. A 37-year-old man is in custody, accused of starting the largest of three blazes in Spokane, Washington. ABC's Alex Stone is there.
12: More than 10,000 acres have burned in the Spokane area. Fire trucks surrounded by huge blazes as crews rush to contain the flames. The sheriff saying 14 people are unaccounted for, but incredibly, nobody has been killed or even seriously injured, despite the flames moving so quickly.
2: A tip from a community member led authorities to Aaron Farinacci, who they say had a butane lighter and matches on him when he was picked up. President Trump saying he is offering Iran one more chance again at ending talks on hostilities. ABC's Matt Rivers is in Amman, Jordan.
13: Key to any deal will be the reopening of the Strait of Hormuz, but even this deal being discussed would not take it back to the free passage through the strait that was in place before the war began. For now, Iran, though, saying that they are only talking with Oman and not the U.S. about a deal to reopen that strait.
2: Some are speculating U.S. Attorney Jeanine Pirro might be fired soon following her office's dismissal of all charges in the reflecting pool vandalism case.
14: Trump lashing out at U.S. Attorney Jeanine Pirro for dropping her case against former Olympian David Hearn, who was charged with vandalizing the newly renovated reflecting pool.
15: Really disappointed with Jeanine Pirro. She folded like an umbrella.
14: Authorities arrested Hearn, who had stopped on a bike ride and dipped his hand in the water. But Pirro dropped the charges Friday, acknowledging documents from the Department of the Interior indicate the damage was, quote, the result of a botched installation and not vandalism.
2: ABC's Karen Waugh says Pirro was at the White House Monday evening. 25 states are now suing the Trump administration over its latest round of tariffs. You're listening to ABC News.
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1: It's 5:20 now on this Tuesday morning. Here's a recap of some of our top stories today here on Portland's Morning News.
2: The Centennial Mills warehouse remains extremely unstable after Sunday's four-alarm fire.
1: And there's an unusual write-in situation happening in a Salem City Council race.
2: Plus, a rapper hopes fans will pay up for exclusive online content and maybe help cover mounting legal bills. That's in entertainment news at 5:27.
1: The first hit is 5:21. Traffic and weather are together on the ones. John Morales, how are the roads on this early Tuesday?
0: Roadwork is the name of the game right now. We have some on southbound 5 between 179th Street and 199th Street. It's reduced to just one lane. Traffic is dragging in that stretch. It's about a 5-minute backup. Also, we have this ongoing closure in Battleground. Northeast Risto Road is closed between Northeast 176th and Northeast 182nd. 182nd is also closed between Risto and 184th, and that's going to be the case for about another 10 days or so. Also, NATO Parkway remains closed closed in either direction between Northwest 15th Avenue and Northwest 9th Avenue due to the structure fire on Sunday. Still no estimated time for its reopening. 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
2: Thank you, John. We're starting off with just kind of some hazy conditions, but we are going to get hot today. We've been warning you this was coming. Looking at a high of about 95 by this afternoon. Tonight, back down around 64, so not a lot of relief overnight. Tomorrow's high, 98, 97 on Thursday. There is a heat advisory in effect starting at noon today through 11 p.m. tomorrow. Also, an air quality alert in effect until noon Wednesday because of the wildfire haze we expect to just sit over us for several days. Just be prepared. It's going to be hot until looks like maybe our first relief coming on Saturday. 58 degrees right now in downtown Portland, 57 in Salem.
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1: 526, and this is Portland's Morning News. 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
3: Oil prices have dropped this morning by at least 3% after Treasury Secretary Scott Bessent said on CNBC that a deal to reopen the Strait of Hormuz with freedom of movement for commercial ships could be reached today or tomorrow. West Texas Intermediate down to $77 a barrel.

0: Brent at 81. Palantir shares have soared 16% this morning after the company's second quarter earnings saw commercial revenue skyrocket 149% from a year ago. Palantir said the surge was driven by customer demand for AI sovereign tools. Pfizer reported second quarter results that topped estimates and hiked the low end of its revenue outlook, citing an added $1.5 billion in sales from its non-COVID products.
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4: We've got our first trailer for Mahershala Ali's next movie, Your Mother, Your Mother, Your Mother. The two-time Academy Award winner plays a religious hitman navigating single fatherhood after the death of his wife. The film hits theaters September 25th. Chuck Sievertson, ABC News.
5: Cold beer on a Friday night. A pair of jeans that fit just right.
6: Zac Brown Band thanked fans for setting a new Fenway Park record by sending 37,000 people on a cruise. The winners attended the group Sunday show, their 15th consecutive Fenway sellout. The trips for two aboard the Margaritaville at Sea are valued at nearly $40 million in total.
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2: 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I'm Heather Roberts.
6: And I'm Grant Mackill. It's now 5:30 on this Tuesday morning.
2: Here are some of our top stories today. More than 50 firefighters battle a 2-alarm fire overnight in Northeast Portland.
6: It was a manic Monday in Major League Baseball. We'll explain in sports at 5:45.
2: And on Wall Street, futures are in the green this morning. One of the major indices is poised for a record day. We've got the latest market numbers and business news at 5:56.
6: 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It's 5:31. Traffic and weather. Well, they're together on the ones. John Morales, how are the roads?
10: It's a fairly mild ride right now. Roadwork is your main issue. There is some on southbound 5 between 199th and 179th Street. That's reduced to just one lane. Traffic is stop and go now from Highway 502. At least beyond this, you're back on the gas through Vancouver and into Portland. So far, no delays northbound on 5. There is some roadwork on Risto Road that's closed in Battleground between Northeast 176th and Northeast 182nd. And 182nd is also closed. closed along with that between Aristo and 184th. That will last for another couple of weeks. Also, southbound Highway 43 is closed in South Portland between South Gain Street and Southwest Hood Avenue. So far, not much of a backup getting around it. From the KXL Traffic Center, I'm John Morales.
2: Thank you, John. Well, we are in for a hot day. That heat advisory we've been warning about, it takes effect at noon today, and it's going to stick with us until Wednesday night. Highs today, about 95 today. 98 is tomorrow. And wildfire haze expected to just sit over us for a few days as well. Overnight lows tonight, about 64 degrees. We're going to stay in the 90s until at least Saturday, it looks like at this point. 60 degrees right now in downtown Portland. It's 56 in Salem.
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2: It is 5:32. Multiple vehicles caught fire at a trailer manufacturing company in Northeast Portland last night. KXL's Noah Friedman reports.
11: When Portland Fire and Rescue arrived on Northeast Columbia near 47th at around 11 p.m., crews found a large trailer and two vehicles in flames extending to a warehouse. Firefighters wrapped long hoses around the building to access the fire, eventually making their way inside. It took 20 minutes to contain the fire. The initial investigation points to the fire starting with two vehicles and then spreading to the trailer. No one was hurt, and the cause of the fire is under investigation. Noah Friedman, FM News 101.
6: The historic Centennial Mills warehouse site remains a dangerous place after Sunday's massive four-alarm fire. KXL's Gail Cunningham reports fire crews are urging people to stay out of the area.
12: Engineers and fire crews on scene have seen movement in the walls of the 116-year-old building, suggesting imminent collapse.
13: It is something that they're very worried about.
12: Deputy Portland Fire Chief Mark Tilden says a drone has been helping to map the trouble spots, and if the seven-story structure and its water tower doesn't fall, it will need to be carefully demolished. Either way, rail traffic is stopped, and Northwest Natal Parkway will remain closed between 9th and 15th Avenues.
13: Probably in a matter of weeks, I would expect Natal to be shut down.
12: Meanwhile, the first sweep by a canine team trained to find human remains did not get a hit at the site. Gail Cunningham, FM News 101.
2: Portland police have identified the man killed in a shooting at a large house party over the weekend. 18-year-old Terrell Granberg died after someone drove him to a hospital. Police say the crime scene stretched across three blocks with gunfire damaging several vehicles. Five others, ranging in age from 15 to 21, were also hurt.
6: An incumbent who wants to keep her Salem City Council seat but lost her primary race is now trying to win in November as a write-in candidate. KXL's Brett Recamp reports.
14: A formal residency investigation into primary winner Betsy Vega was brought by council member Mai Vang, who lost the May primary to Vega by less than four dozen votes. Both are children of immigrants and talked to the League of Women Voters about how they ended up in Oregon's capital city.
15: My journey isn't unique to many people here in the families in Salem.
16: I moved to Salem for school, and I've chosen to make Salem my home ever since.
14: This write-in campaign is all that's left for Vang now, even though she is still serving. Brett Recamp, FM News 101.
2: It is primary day in Washington. Voters have until 8 p.m. to deliver their ballot to an official election drop box. Voters can also go to the post office and ask for a manual postmark on their ballot. It is too late to drop your ballot in a mailbox, as there's no guarantee it will be postmarked with today's date. Today's election asks voters to make choices in all of Washington's congressional districts, state legislators, members of the Supreme Court, local and county offices, along with local measures. As of last Friday, turnout was just 15%.
6: A Lane County deputy facing criminal charges has resigned. According to a statement from the sheriff, Dylan Ford quit after he was notified a formal internal investigation was underway. The agency will complete that inquiry and forward the results to the State Law Enforcement Licensing Board. Ford was arrested last week, accused of having an inappropriate relationship with a child outside the U.S.
2: Oregon is joining several states in a lawsuit against the federal government over the sharing of information about low-income families. The Administration for Children and Families issued a notice it can collect personal information about families in the Temporary Assistance for Needy Families programs and share it with other agencies, potentially also private organizations. It could contain immigration information that would go to DHS. The lawsuit argues the policy violates the Administrative Procedure Act and the Constitution's spending clause.
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2: It is 5:40 on this Tuesday, August 4th, and you're listening to Portland's Morning News. I'm Heather Roberts alongside Grant MacHill. Here are some of the stories we're working on today.
30: Oregon's near-record fire season follows last winter's abysmal snowpack, leaving the ground and vegetation dry.
2: The Trailblazers make a pair of moves off court. We'll tell you who's coming to Portland in sports at 5:45.
30: And could this be any more exciting? The creator of Friends is back with a new show. We'll spill the tea, not the coffee, and in entertainment news at 5:57.
2: All that and more on the way starting in about 90 seconds. But first, we have traffic and weather together on the ones, and it is 5:41. John Morales keeping an eye on those roads for us. How's it going?
0: It's still relatively quiet, but we do have some police activity that has shut down southbound 43 between South Gaines Street and Southwest Hood Avenue. That's also closed the Southwest Hood Avenue on-ramp to southbound 5. There's just a slight delay getting by this. So far, things seem to be improving on 5. That road work on southbound 5 near 179th Street has been picked up. Traffic is recovering, but it's still sluggish from Highway 502. Then you're on the gas through Vancouver into Portland. So far, no delays on the west side. Sunset Highway looks good from Cedar Hills into 405. That's a 5-minute ride. 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From the KXL Traffic Center, I'm John Morales.
30: A couple of advisories and alerts to forward today. We have an air quality alert until noon tomorrow and a heat advisory from noon today through 11 p.m. Wednesday. So for today, we've got hot, 95 degrees expected tonight, about 64. Tomorrow with the heat advisory up to 98. Thursday, 97. Right now in downtown Portland, we've got clear skies and 64 degrees.
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30: It's 542 now, and along the Oregon-Idaho border, the foxfires, nearly 79,000 acres and 46% contained. The grasshopper fire on the Mount Hood National Forest is now 17% contained at almost 32,000 acres. Containment also increased on the Bench Fire on the Warm Springs Reservation at over 67,000 acres. It's now 66% contained. The second flat fire in Harney County is more than 105,000 acres and 40% contained. And the Rogue Creek Complex is now 324,000 acres and 60% contained.
2: The stage was set months ago for what will likely be a record-breaking fire season in Oregon. Mitch Elliott reports.
1: NRCS hydrologist Jason Ward says it started last winter with a record low snowpack.
3: But we've also got the temperatures and the lack of precip, some of those heat dome effects that occurred, the early melt out of the snowpack. These are sort of like cumulative factors that have gone into the risk that we see now.
1: Now, 88% of the state is in moderate to extreme drought. And Ward says the August forecast isn't an improvement.
3: Persistence over a majority of the state.
1: And he says drought will spread into northwest Oregon. 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
30: Unhealthy air quality levels at Pacific Northwest health officials sounding the alarm. Here's KXL's Dane Vodder.
4: Over a dozen Oregon counties are joining the majority of Washington counties under an air quality advisory due to wildfires across both states. Oregon DEQ has issued an advisory through at least this afternoon, while in southwest Washington, you'll be under an advisory through at least tomorrow. Nadege Dubois-Salm with the Multnomah County Health Department reminds you to check on sensitive groups in your neighborhood.
5: Any kiddos or older adults, people with pre-existing conditions, check in on them, make sure they have a place to not just get some cleaner air, but also a place to stay cool.
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2: As the weather heats up and wildfire smoke makes its way into the valley, the Oregon Public Utility Commission says those struggling to pay their power bill will not get their service shut off.
8: The PUC says new rules prevent utility companies from shutting off electric and gas service to residential and small commercial customers with past due bills during extreme summer heat or poor air quality events. Candy Young with the PUC explains.
9: For example, for a heat event, it's 24 hours after the notice that the heat event has ended.
8: Young says moratoriums generally remain in effect for 48 hours after a qualifying event ends. Customers disconnected shortly before a moratorium begins may actually be eligible for no-cost reconnection. Tim Lance, FM News 101.
30: 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Well, the dust is settling this morning across Major League Baseball after a frantic deadline day. From the KXL Sports Desk, here's John Eric Smith.
10: Yeah, Grant, more than 30 trades were completed before that proverbial buzzer on a very manic Monday in MLB. The Mariners bolstered their outfield.
11: There's another rocket out toward left center. Meisner chasing this one off the bat of Taylor Ward, and that goes! A home run for Ward.
10: Slugger Taylor Ward comes to Seattle from Baltimore, where he hit 7 dingers this season. He hit 36 homers with the Angels in 2025. The Giants put an exclamation mark on a terrible season. by tearing it down. They sent star starter and former Mariner Robbie Ray to the Padres and all-star Luis Arraez to the Phillies for prospects. San Francisco also turned heads by sending former all-star Elliot Ramos to the Yankees for a prize prospect pitcher and infielder Caden Kent, who is the son of just-named Hall of Famer and Giant legend Jeff Kent. But the deal that shocked the entire league had some local flavor. Orioles sent former Oregon State Beaver and Sherwood star Adley Rutschman to the Boston Red Sox for a plethora of top prospects. What'd I do to myself there? Sox chief baseball officer Craig Burslow told reporters that when you have a chance to add a three-time all-star, you win the trade no matter what the critics say.
6: A proven star, and you know, in Adley, you get impact on both sides of the ball. He's a premium defender. He's a great fit for our park. He doesn't strike out. He walks and gets on base. He can hit for damage. There's a ton to like about him.
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2: It's 547 from ABC News. I'm Sherry Preston. Hundreds of homes burned to the ground, more than 60,000 people evacuated, and this morning, one arson arrest. A 37-year-old man is in custody, accused of starting the largest of three blazes in Spokane, Washington. ABC's Alex Stone is there.
7: More than 10,000 acres have burned in the Spokane area. Fire trucks surrounded by huge blazes as crews rush to contain the flames. The sheriff saying 14 people are unaccounted for, but incredibly, nobody has been killed or even seriously injured, despite the flames moving so quickly.
2: A tip from a community member led authorities to Aaron Farinacci, who they say had a butane lighter and matches on him when he was picked up. President Trump saying he is offering Iran one more chance again at ending talks on hostilities. ABC's Matt Rivers is in Amman, Jordan.
12: Key to any deal will be the reopening of the Strait of Hormuz, but even this deal being discussed would not take it back to the free passage through the strait that was in place before the war began. For now, Iran, though, saying that they are only talking with Oman and not the U.S. about a deal to reopen that strait.
2: Some are speculating U.S. Attorney Jeanine Pirro might be fired soon following her office's dismissal of all charges in the reflecting pool vandalism case.
13: Trump lashing out at U.S. Attorney Jeanine Pirro for dropping her case against former Olympian David Hearn, who was charged with vandalizing the newly renovated reflecting pool.
14: Really disappointed with Jeanine Pirro. She folded like an umbrella.
13: Authorities arrested Hearn, who had stopped on a bike ride and dipped his hand in the water. But Pirro dropped the charges Friday, acknowledging documents from the Department of the Interior indicate the damage was, quote, the result of a botched installation and not vandalism.
2: ABC's Karen Waugh says Pirro was at the White House Monday evening. 25 states are now suing the Trump administration over its latest round of tariffs. You're listening to ABC News.
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30: It's 5:50 on this Tuesday morning. This is Portland's Morning News, and here's a recap of some of our top stories today.
2: Officials keeping their eyes on the burnt carcass of a warehouse in northwest Portland.
30: Police now identify a teenager killed in a shooting in northeast Portland.
2: And there's a new mayor of McDonaldland. The fast food giant names a new president. We'll talk about that in business news at 5:56.
30: The first is 5:51. We do traffic and weather together on the ones. John Morales, how are things looking here on this Tuesday morning?
0: Still a very easy drive, but we do have a stall to be looking out for. Southbound 5, this is just past Terwilliger Curve, so it's a bit of a blind curve there. They are off to the right shoulder. So far, there's no backup getting by. We are still seeing a touch of sluggish traffic on southbound 5 from 199th down to about 179th, where some earlier roadwork has been picked up. There's also just a bit of slow traffic forming on eastbound Sunset Highway from the zoo through the Vista Ridge Tunnel. You're still only looking at about 6 minutes from Cedar Hills into downtown Portland. No delays east or west on 84. 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From the KXL Traffic Center, John Morales.
2: Thank you, John. Well, now that the sun is up,

0: are seeing some very hazy conditions. We knew that was on its way in. That is wildfire smoke from fires burning across the state. And we've got an air quality alert in effect until noon on Wednesday because of those conditions. We are going to get warm today. Highs in the mid-90s this afternoon. Lows tonight in the mid-60s. So not cooling off a lot overnight. And then tomorrow, the upper 90s. So watch for just hot conditions and a heat advisory in effect from noon today until 11 p.m. Wednesday. So lots of alerts out there just because of the conditions. We're going to stay warm through the end of this week. 58 degrees right now in downtown Portland, 56 in Salem.
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1: It's 5:56, and this is Portland's Morning News. 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
6: Wayfair stock has jumped 18% this morning after the company saw its strongest U.S. growth since the pandemic during its fiscal second quarter. The growth helped Wayfair's profitability as free cash flow also reached its highest level since 2020. CNBC reports that Kalshi will announce a new partnership with compliance technology company Comply at some point today as its push

0: into institutional trading continues. Comply will extend the company's regulatory software, which allows employers to see employees' trades for clients to prediction markets beyond digital assets and traditional securities.
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3: A new sitcom from Friends co-creator Marta Kaufman is coming to Prime Video. The new show, Dinks, follows a couple building their life together without any kids. Paul Scheer and June Raphael will star as the leads. Chuck Sievertson, ABC News.
4: Modest Mouse will float on without guitarist Simon O'Connor. The Portland-based band has removed him from its tour after he apologized for sending inappropriate messages on social media to an underage fan. Lost Savvy Faves' Seth Jabour will play in his place when the band comes home for a show at Pioneer Courthouse Square on Sunday. That don't impress me.
2: Shania Twain apparently is impressed with a pair of actresses. In a conversation with People, the soon-to-be 61-year-old queen of country pop says she has two ladies in mind to play her in the upcoming biopic, Shania. However, she says she won't name them. Of course, that's convenient, because she doesn't want to jinx the project that still doesn't have a release date.
4: And 20 years ago today, we all learned a very important lesson when it comes to racing.
5: If you ain't first, you're last. You know, what I'm talking about? That phrase, trademark, not to use it as a tradition, Ricky Bobby.
4: Talladega Nights, the Ballad of Ricky Bobby, shaked and baked. It's weighed $163 million at the box office.
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2: 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I'm Heather Roberts.
4: And I'm Grant Mackill. It's now 6 o'clock on this Tuesday morning.
2: Here are some of our top stories today. Multiple vehicles catch fire in northeast Portland overnight.
4: Fall camp is underway in Eugene as Ducks say they are prepared for lofty expectations. We have that in sports at 6:15.
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4: 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At 6:01, we do traffic and weather together on the ones with a look at the roads. Here's John Morales.
9: All of that slow traffic has finally thinned out on 5 after the road work has been picked up. Now we're not seeing any delays southbound from Vancouver into Portland. It's only about a 7-minute ride and no delays northbound. There is a stall on northbound 99W at Bertha Boulevard. Looks like that's causing a little bit of a delay at that intersection. Not too much of a hangup. There is some ongoing police activity that has southbound McAdam Avenue shut down between South Gaines and Southwest Hood Avenue. Along with that, the Southwest Hood Avenue on-ramp to southbound 5 remains closed with no estimated time for their reopening. From the KX

0: Right now in downtown Portland, it's 56 in Salem.
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0: It is 6:02. Two people were hurt in an early morning shooting in Gresham. According to police, it happened just before 1 a.m. at the Rockwood Village Apartments on 185th. Officers say multiple apartments were struck by gunfire. One of the victims is listed in critical condition. The other was treated and released. The East County Major Crimes Team is leading the investigation. No arrests have been made.
1: More than 50 firefighters battled a two-alarm fire overnight in Northeast Portland. Here's KXL's Noah Friedman.
2: The first 911 call came in just before 11 p.m., but the location was initially unclear. Crews determined the flames were coming from a warehouse on Northeast Columbia near 47th. Portland Fire says an electric fence slowed the response, but crews eventually accessed the site, where multiple vehicles, a trailer, and the building were on fire. It took about 20 minutes to contain the flames. No one was hurt, and the cause of the fire is currently unknown. Noah Friedman, FM News 101.
0: 2 days after a four-alarm fire tore through the 116-year-old Centennial Mills warehouse near the Fremont Bridge, KXL's Gail Cunningham reports ongoing safety concerns will keep roads and a rail line closed for a while.
3: It could be weeks before Northwest Natal Parkway reopens between 9th and 15th Avenues and train traffic resumes through the area. Portland Deputy Fire Chief Mark Tilden says engineers are worried about the imminent collapse of the building.
4: They've seen movement of the walls, and that water tower is what they're really worried about. We just don't know where that's going to land.
3: And if the building doesn't give way, it will have to be carefully demolished. Tilden says fire crews and investigators remain on scene, and a drone has been helping to map the building to see where it's structurally compromised. There's still no word on the cause of the fire. Gail Cunningham, FM News 101.
1: Police have now identified a teenager killed in a shooting in Northeast Portland early Sunday morning as 18-year-old Terrell Granberg. Police Chief Bob Day said Granberg and five others between the ages of 15 and 21 were hit as dozens of rounds were fired near 57th and Alberta.
5: There were multiple firearms used here. It wasn't just one.
1: Chief Day said they recovered over 75 shell casings and 140 pieces of evidence from a three-block area. The victims were at a house party when the shooting occurred. So far, there are no suspects. The ATF is offering a $5,000 reward for anyone with information that leads to an arrest.
0: One person was arrested in Linn County after a confrontation with law enforcement, including shots fired. Just before 7:30 last night, deputies and state troopers responded to a report of a car crash and a disturbance with a gun on Highway 20 near Riverbend County Park. Officials say they confronted a person with a gun and shots were fired. The suspect was hurt, but no other details have been released.
1: A fairly rare situation is happening on the Salem City Council. KXL's Brett Rekamp reports an incumbent is launching a write-in campaign to try and keep her seat.
6: Ward 6 Councilor Mai Vang lost her primary race to challenger Betsy Vega by only 44 votes. But Vang's campaign made allegations about Vega's residency. Vega and Vang both have parents who were immigrants and each made campaign appearances with the League of Women Voters.
7: I have lived here for 11 years.
8: I am the daughter of refugee parents.
6: The investigation into Vega's residency and or filing status is apparently over, which is why Vang is now forced to try and win in November by way of write-in. Brett Rekamp, FM News 101.
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14: It is 10 past 6 o'clock, and you're listening to Portland's Morning News on this Tuesday, August 4th. He's Grant McHill. I'm Heather Roberts. Here are some of the stories we're following this morning.
15: Unhealthy air quality levels at Pacific Northwest Health officials sounding the alarm.
14: The Ducks say they understand the assignment with expectations high on the football field in Eugene. We'll talk about that in sports at 6:15.
15: And on Wall Street, Dow futures rise as oil prices slide. Business news at 6:26.
14: 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But first, we have traffic and weather together on the ones. 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It is 6:11. Here's John Morales with a check of those roads.
16: Still a whisper quiet ride. We are just seeing some minor slowing on eastbound Sunset Highway from the Zoo to the Vista Ridge Tunnel. Still only about a 6-minute ride from Cedar Hills into downtown. The main issue is road work. NATO Parkway remains closed between Northwest 15th Avenue and Northwest 9th Avenue due to Sunday's structure fire. There is still no estimated time for its reopening. There's also a closure on Northeast Sacramento Street. That's closed east and west between Northeast 132nd and Northeast 148th for some road work that is expected to be concluded in about a month. There's a little bit of road work on police activity. It's got McAdam Avenue closed between South Gaines Street and Southwest Hood. Still no estimated time for the reopening of that stretch either. From the KXL Traffic Center, I'm John Morales.
15: Our forecast for today does call for heat, 95 degrees, 98 tomorrow. So a heat advisory is issued from noon today until 11 p.m. tomorrow night. On top of that heat advisory, we have an air quality alert until noon on Wednesday. Doesn't cool down much on Thursday when it's 97. Friday into the 90s, Saturday back down to the 80s, maybe in the 70s on Sunday. Right now in downtown Portland, we've got mostly clear skies and 61 degrees.
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1: It's 6:12 now, and Oregon's near-record summer fire season follows a record-low winter snowpack. And as Mitch Elliott reports, it's no coincidence.
2: NRCS hydrologist Jason Ward says the dry fire fuels are the result of a culmination of factors. Low snowpack, early melt-off, not enough spring rain, and warm temperatures.
3: We got 88% of the state in moderate to extreme drought. The forecast for August and the drought monitor is calling for persistence of that.
2: Soil moisture levels are lower than normal and water supplies are challenged.
3: Stream flow conditions statewide are also exceptionally low.
2: The hardest hit area of extreme drought stretches from Douglas to Umatilla County, encompassing the state's largest fires. 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
0: With wildfire smoke blanketing most of Oregon and Washington, air quality advisories are in effect across the Pacific Northwest. KXL's Dane Vautter has more.
4: Oregon DEQ says unhealthy air quality will stick around the Portland metro area and a dozen other Oregon counties through at least this afternoon. While in Washington's Clark, Cowlitz, Lewis, and Skamania counties, the advisory will be in place through tomorrow at the earliest. Nadege Dubois-Son is with the Multnomah County Health Department.
5: Taking some breaks inside, trying to use an air cleaner indoors will help you kind of get through this little smoke event.
4: A wood-burning restriction is also in effect for Multnomah County and will stay in place until conditions improve. Dane Vautter, FM News 101.
1: Oregonians struggling to pay their power bill won't be disconnected amid this extreme heat and smoke. KXL's Tim Lance reports.
6: Knowing the loss of electric or gas service will make a heat event even worse, Candy Young with the Oregon Public Utility Commission says there's a new rule to protect residential and small business customers.
7: The PUC requires Oregon regulated electric and natural gas utilities to pause disconnection for non-payment.
6: Young notes that the disconnection moratoriums generally remain in effect for about 48 hours after a qualifying event ends.
7: And these rules are really in place to keep people safe during these difficult times.
6: We have more information on all of this at KXL.com. 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
0: Well, there's still no Powerball jackpot winner.
8: No one matched all six numbers in Monday night's drawing, so the grand prize jumps to an estimated $786 million. The cash option on that is almost $342 million. The next drawing is Wednesday night. Tickets are $2 each, with the odds of hitting the jackpot roughly 1 in 292 million. I'm Mark Mayfield.
1: 6:15, time for sports. 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It's championship or bust for the Ducks, and Oregon says it's ready for the high expectations. From the KXL Sports Desk, with high expectations, here's John Eric Smith.
9: Yeah, Grant. You know, all those flashy helmet options getting dusted off, the mouth guards are boiled, as fall football camp is officially underway in Eugene. Let's go. And at the team's media day Monday, Coach Dan Lanning says his boys are champing at the bit.
10: Our players are certainly very excited to get out there and get in the action. They've worked really, really hard this summer. I think anytime any of us coaches or staff get the opportunity to be away from Eugene for a little bit in the summer, we come back, we recognize how beautiful and special this place is. So we're excited to get back to work. We talk about being here and now and focusing on the moment, and that's really where our guys' focus is.
9: Oregon finished second in the Big Ten media preseason poll and is projected to once again make the college football playoff. Lanning says his team is battle-tested after last year's playoff loss in the semifinals to eventual national champion Indiana.
10: We've learned a lot from adversity, you know, in our time here. We haven't experienced a lot of adversity, but when we've had it, we've learned a lot from it. So I think they're huge. They're huge learning moments. But I also think this is a new year. You know, this is a new season, a different team, and there's no way that you can script it out and see how it's going to play out. But it's going to be fun, you know, to watch these guys go execute.
9: Quarterback and Heisman Trophy hopeful Dante Moore said his team understands this assignment.
11: Pressure is a privilege. There's a lot of pressure on this team, but at the end of the day, we kind of put that pressure on ourselves. We've done a great job these past couple of years, and we've got to trust in our game plans and trust in Coach Lanning. Of course, we got to follow our leader, and he does a great job making sure he's preparing us, but at the end of the day, it's just going to keep being more and more pressure in my life, so got to embrace it and just enjoy it.
9: Pressure never stops. Season opens September 5th against Boise State. Kickoff at Autzen, sit for 12:30. 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
12: Acting Attorney General Todd Blanche this hour facing a vote in the Senate Judiciary Committee as he seeks to

0: take the acting out of his title and become the nation's next attorney general. ABC's Jay O'Brien on Capitol Hill with more on the two Republican holdouts who aren't holding out anymore since Blanche signed a statement killing President Trump's fund to aid those who feel they've been persecuted by the government, including those who stormed the Capitol on January 6th.
1: Over the weekend, Blanche agreed to rescind the order creating that fund, but he didn't do away entirely with other ways for the DOJ to pay those Capitol rioters, as President Trump has repeatedly said he wants to do. This morning is just a committee vote, but if Blanche gets out of committee, which he is expected to, he goes to a full Senate floor vote sometime this week.
0: Another threat and another change of heart from the president when it comes to Iran. ABC's Matt Rivers is in Amman, Jordan.
2: Trump at the White House yesterday calling this Iran's, quote, last chance to make a deal. Asked about that deal's prospects, he said, I don't know, but I want to give every last chance before decapitation. The Iranians, though, continuing to deny that direct negotiations with the U.S. are even going on, something that we should take with a grain of salt, as Iran often says that as a negotiating tactic. Trump, though, frustrated with those Iranian denials, calling their leadership, quote, unbelievably duplicitous.
0: The president saying of the U.S. attorney who dropped all charges against the former Olympian accused of vandalizing the Lincoln Memorial reflecting pool.
3: Really disappointed with Jeanine Pirro. She folded like an umbrella.
0: Pirro was seen at the White House last night, leading some to speculate about her job. A 37-year-old man is under arrest for arson. Authorities think he's the one who started one of those three big fires burning in Spokane, Washington. Hundreds of homes have burned to the ground and thousands of people have been evacuated. Two deaths now, both in Michigan, linked to the cyclosporiasis outbreak linked to lettuce from Mexico. 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
6: It's 6:20 now on this Tuesday morning. You've got Portland's morning news. Here are some of our top stories today.
7: The Centennial Mills warehouse remains extremely unstable in northwest Portland after Sunday's four-alarm fire.
6: There's an unusual write-in situation happening in a Salem City Council race.
7: Plus, country fans get a big surprise at a record-setting concert in Boston. We've got that and entertainment news at 6:27.
6: The first is 6:21. Traffic and weather are together on the ones. John Morales, how are things looking on the roads?
8: Still a very easy ride out there. Not a lot of slow traffic. We did get word of a crash on Highway 8 near Southwest 209th Avenue in Alloa. So far, there's no backup in either direction, and it's an easy ride on the Sunset Highway eastbound. 26 is wide open from Cedar Hills into the Vista Ridge Tunnel, where it just barely starts to bog down. We're still only talking about a six-minute ride from Cedar Hills into downtown. No worries north or south on 5. That trip from Vancouver into downtown should only cost you about 7 minutes. 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
7: Thank you, John. Well, we are in for a hot day, and it's not cloudy out there. It is smoky, hazy. So we are in for just a lot of summer, a lot of Oregon summer today. Highs in the mid-90s this afternoon, lows tonight in the mid-60s. Tomorrow, again, hazy with wildfire smoke. 98 degrees for your high Wednesday, 97 for Thursday, and then into the low to mid-90s on Friday. An air quality alert in effect until noon tomorrow. A heat advisory from noon today. today until 11 p.m. tomorrow. All the things. 58 degrees right now with haze in downtown Portland. It's 57 in Vancouver, 55 in Salem.
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9: Summer is here in the Rose City. 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
26: Oil prices are down this morning by more than 2% after Treasury Secretary Scott Bessent said on CNBC that a deal to reopen the Strait of Hormuz could be reached today or tomorrow. West Texas Intermediate at $77 a barrel, Brent at $81. Shein is seeking a valuation of $30 to $40 billion in a Hong Kong initial public offering that the online fast fashion retailer plans to launch as early as mid-August. Reuters reports that Shein started pre-deal investor meetings last week. Meta, Anthropic, OpenAI, and Google have been invited to meet White House officials today to discuss voluntary government safety testing for the most advanced U.S. AI models.
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0: I see her everywhere.
1: We've got our first trailer for Mahershala Ali's next movie, Your Mother, Your Mother, Your Mother. The two-time Academy Award winner plays a religious hitman navigating single fatherhood after the death of his wife. The film hits theaters September 25th. Chuck Sievertson, ABC News.
2: No beer on a Friday night. A pair of jeans that fit just right.
6: Zach Brown Band thanked fans for setting a new Fenway Park record by sending 37,000 people on a cruise. The winners attended the group's Sunday show, their 15th consecutive Fenway sellout. The trips for two aboard the Margaritaville at Sea are valued at nearly $40 million in total.
3: Gosh, then I could have this moment for life.
7: 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Minaj says the Gag City subscription is for people, quote, who want to have fun, think deeper, grow, learn, laugh, and more. Although some fans say this is just a way for her to raise money for ongoing legal disputes.
6: And Alice in Chains celebrates the 30th anniversary of their live album MTV Unplugged with a reissue on CD and vinyl. It comes out on September 25th, recorded April 11th, 1996.
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7: 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I'm Heather Roberts.
6: And I'm Grant Mackhill. It's now 6:30 on this Tuesday morning.
7: And here are some of our top stories today. More than 50 firefighters battle a two-alarm fire overnight in Northeast Portland.
6: The Trailblazers make a pair of moves off the court. We'll tell you who's coming to Portland in sports at 6:45.
7: And trading is now underway on Wall Street. We'll take our first look at the markets in business news. That's coming up at 6:56.
6: 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On the ones, we look at the roads. Here's John Morales.
29: We are starting to stack minutes onto your drive now. Southbound 5 is sluggish from the racetrack down to about Rosa Parks. It's around 11 minutes now from Vancouver into Portland. No real delays northbound. Westbound 84 tightens up from 205 to around the 74th Avenue overcrossing, then again from 33rd into 5. That stretch will set you back just under 10 minutes. On the Sunset Highway, eastbound 26 is slow from the Zoo to the Vista Ridge Tunnel. No real delays north or south on 4. And so far, it looks like 205 is moving at the speed limit in either direction. From the KXL Traffic Center, I'm John Morales.
7: Thank you, John. Well, we've got that air quality alert in effect until noon tomorrow. And as the sun came up this morning, we saw why that is in effect, because it is very hazy out there. We are going to warm up into the mid-90s this afternoon. That has prompted a heat advisory starting at noon today through 11 p.m. tomorrow. Tomorrow's high in the upper 90s, maybe some areas hitting 100 degrees. 64 degrees for our low tonight, so not a lot of cooling overnight. And then Thursday and Friday also still in the 90s. 58 degrees right now in downtown Portland. It's 57 in Oregon City. Salem, you're sitting at 56.
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7: 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Police are investigating.

0: Getting a homicide in Portland's South Waterfront near the ICE facility. Libby Dowsett with our news partner KGW is there.
1: Well, guys, we are here along South Bancroft. Portland police saying there is no indication at this point this building is related to this car. We are told by PPB that someone is on the way to brief us. But right now we can see a car that's crashed into a building straight across the street from the ICE facility.
0: Thank you. That's Libby Dowsett with our news partner KGW. We will continue to follow this. We do expect more information within the hour.
2: Two people were hurt at an early morning shooting in Gresham. According to police, it happened just before 1 a.m. at the Rockwood Village Apartments on 185th. Officers say multiple apartments were struck by gunfire. One of the victims is listed in critical condition. The other was treated and released. The East County Major Crimes Team is leading that investigation. No arrests have been made.
0: Multiple vehicles caught fire at a trailer manufacturing company in Northeast Portland last night. KXL's Noah Friedman reports.
3: When Portland Fire and Rescue arrived on Northeast Columbia near 47th at around 11 p.m., crews found a large trailer and two vehicles in flames extending to a warehouse. Firefighters wrapped long hoses around the building to access the fire, eventually making their way inside. It took 20 minutes to contain the fire. The initial investigation points to the fire starting with two vehicles and then spreading to the trailer. No one was hurt, and the cause of the fire is under investigation. Noah Friedman, FM News 101.
2: The historic Centennial Mills warehouse site remains a dangerous place after Sunday's massive four-alarm fire. KXL's Gail Cunningham reports fire crews are urging people to stay out of the area.
4: Engineers and fire crews on scene have seen movement in the walls of the 116-year-old building, suggesting imminent collapse.
5: It is something that they're very worried about.
4: Deputy Portland Fire Chief Mark Tilden says a drone has been helping to map the trouble spots, and if the seven-story structure and its water tower doesn't fall, it will need to be carefully demolished. Either way, rail traffic is stopped and Northwest Natal Parkway will remain closed between 9th and 15th Avenues.
5: Probably in a matter of weeks, I would expect NATO to be shut down.
4: Meanwhile, the first sweep by a canine team trained to find human remains did not get a hit at the site. Gail Cunningham, FM News 101.
0: An incumbent who wants to keep her Salem City Council seat but lost her primary is now trying to win in November as a write-in candidate. KXL's Brett Recamp reports.
6: A formal residency investigation into primary winner Betsy Vega was brought by council member Mai Vang, who lost the May primary to Vega by less than four dozen votes. Both are children of immigrants and talked to the League of Women Voters about how they ended up in Oregon's capital city.
7: My journey isn't unique to many people here in the families in Salem.
8: I moved to Salem for school, and I've chosen to make Salem my home ever since.
6: This write-in campaign is all that's left for Vang now, even though she is still serving. Brett Recamp, FM News 101.
2: It's primary day in Washington State. Voters have until 8 p.m. to deliver their ballot to an official election drop box. Voters can also go to the post office and ask for a manual postmark on their ballot. It's too late to drop the ballot in the mailbox, as there's no guarantee it'll be postmarked with today's date. Today's election asks voters to make choices in all of Washington's congressional districts, state legislators, members of the Supreme Court, local and county offices, along with local measures. As of Friday, turnout just 15%.
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10: It is 6:40 on this Tuesday, August 4th, and you're listening to Portland's Morning News. Here are some of the stories we are following this morning.
11: With wildfire smoke blanketing most of Oregon and Washington, air quality advisories are in effect across the Pacific Northwest.
10: It was a manic Monday in Major League Baseball. We'll talk about that in sports. That's on the way at 6:45.
11: Man, she feels like a casting. Shania Twain says there are two actresses she wants to play her in her upcoming biopic. It's in entertainment news at 6:57. No, I did not do that well.
10: I am disappointed, actually, in your effort.
11: Not enough flair.
10: No. It is 6:41 now. We've got those stories and more on the way starting in just about 90 seconds. But first, it is time for us to check traffic and weather. We do that together on the ones. John Morales, it has been a busy morning out on the roads.
12: Yeah, we're seeing a little more flair on the roads as eastbound Sunset Highway. That's sluggish now from Murray Boulevard to Cedar Hills. Then it really tightens up from just after Shoals Ferry into 405. That's around a 12-minute stretch. Also, brake lights on westbound 84 from 205 and stretches all the way into the 5 interchange. That's going to cost you more than 10 minutes as well. Southbound 5 is sluggish from 4th Plain to the north end of the Interstate Bridge. Then you'll hit the brakes again from the racetrack down to about Rosa Parks. It's around 15 minutes from Vancouver into Portland. So far, no delays northbound. 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From the KXL Traffic Center, I'm John Morales.
11: Well, the forecast for today is a hot one, 95 degrees. When we hit noon, a heat advisory will begin. It's going to last until 11 o'clock tomorrow night. For tomorrow, we've got 98 degrees. Now, you will notice that wildfire haze out there this morning. An air quality alert lasts until noon on Wednesday. So hot, smoky, be relatively unpleasant here for the next couple of days. Right now, in downtown Portland, It is hazy, so it's hard to see any sun out there, and it's 61 degrees.
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0: 42, and a 29-year-old Portland woman was sentenced yesterday to 2 years in prison for her prolific graffiti. Shalala Rustami, spray painting tags, spray tinted tags on properties including Salt and Straw, Grocery Outlet, PGE, and ODOT. If she tags again after her release, she could go back to prison for another 3 years. Rustami was also ordered to pay $126,000 in restitution.
1: The stage was set months ago for what will likely be a record-breaking fire season in Oregon. Mitch Elliott reports.
2: NRCS hydrologist Jason Ward says it started last winter with a record low snowpack.
3: But we've also got the temperatures and the lack of precip, some of those heat dome effects that occurred, the early melt out of the snowpack. These are sort of like cumulative factors that have gone into the risk that we see now.
2: Now, 88% of the state is in moderate to extreme drought. And Ward says the August forecast isn't an improvement.
3: Persistence over a majority of state.
2: And he says drought will spread into northwest Oregon. 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
0: Unhealthy air quality levels have Pacific Northwest health officials sounding the alarm. Here's KXL's Dane Vauder.
4: Over a dozen Oregon counties are joining the majority of Washington counties under an air quality advisory due to wildfires across both states. Oregon DEQ has issued an advisory through at least this afternoon, while in southwest Washington, you'll be under an advisory through at least tomorrow. Nadej Dubois-Salm with the Multnomah County Health Department reminds you to check on sensitive groups in your neighborhood.
5: Any kiddos or older adults, people with pre-existing conditions, check in on them, make sure they have a place to not just get some clear air, but also a place to stay cool.
4: Dane Vauder, FM News 101.
1: As the weather heats up and wildfire smoke makes its way into the valley, the Oregon Public Utility Commission says power won't get shut off for non-payment.
6: The PUC says new rules prevent utility companies from shutting off electric and gas service to residential and small commercial customers with past due bills during extreme summer heat or poor air quality events. Candy Young with the PUC explains.
7: For example, for a heat event, it's 24 hours after the notice that the heat event has ended.
6: Young says moratoriums generally remain in effect for 48 hours after a qualifying event ends. Customers disconnected shortly before a moratorium begins may actually be eligible for no-cost reconnection. Tim Lance, FM News 101.
0: It is 6:45, and that means it's time for sports. 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From the KXL Sports Desk, here's John Eric Smith.
8: Right, Grant. More than 30 trades completed before that proverbial buzzer on Manic Monday in MLB. The Mariners bolstered the outfield.
9: There's another rocket out toward left center. Meisner chasing this one off the bat of Taylor Ward, and that goes! A home run for Ward.
8: Slugger Taylor Ward comes to Seattle from Baltimore, where he hit seven dingers this season. He hit 36 homers with the Angels in 2025. The Giants put an exclamation mark on a terrible season by tearing it down. They sent star starter and former Mariner Robbie Ray to the Padres, and all-star Luis Arraez to the Phillies for prospects. San Francisco also turned heads by sending former all-star Elliot Ramos to the Yankees for a prized prospect and pitcher and infielder, Caden Kent, who is the son of the just-named Hall of Famer and Giant legend, Jeff Kent. And the deal that shocked the entire league had some local flavor. The Orioles sent former Oregon State Beaver and Sherwood star Adley Rutschman to the Boston Red Sox for a plethora of top prospects. Sox chief baseball officer Craig Breslow told reporters that when you have a chance to add a three-time All-Star, you win the trade no matter what the critics say.
10: A proven star, and you know, in Adley, you get impact on both sides of the ball. He's a premium defender. He's a great fit for our park. He doesn't strike out. He walks and gets on base. He can hit for damage. There's a ton to like about him.
8: Let's switch gears to the NBA. It was a busy day for the Trailblazers off the court. According to reports, the team has hired Amir Bahir to coach the Rip City Remix. Bahir has spent the last two seasons as an assistant with the Orlando Magic. They have reportedly also named James Brocato Director of Basketball Innovation, whatever that is. With sports at 15 and 45, John Eric Smith, FM News 101.
1: It's 6:47. From ABC News, I'm Sherry Preston.

0: Acting Attorney General Todd Blanche this hour facing a vote in the Senate Judiciary Committee as he seeks to take the acting out of his title and become the nation's next Attorney General. ABC's Jay O'Brien on Capitol Hill with more on the two Republican holdouts who aren't holding out anymore since Blanche signed a statement killing President Trump's fund to aid those who feel they've been persecuted by the government, including those who stormed the Capitol on January 6th.
1: Over the weekend, Blanche agreed to rescind the order creating that fund, but he didn't do away entirely with other ways for the DOJ to pay those Capitol rioters, as President Trump has repeatedly said he wants to do. This morning is just a committee vote, but if Blanche gets out of committee, which he is expected to, he goes to a full Senate floor vote sometime this week.
0: Another threat and another change of heart from the president when it comes to Iran. ABC's Matt Rivers is in Amman, Jordan.
2: Trump at the White House yesterday calling this Iran's, quote, last chance to make a deal. Asked about that deal's prospects, he said, I don't know, but I want to give every last chance before decapitation. The Iranians, though, continuing to deny that direct negotiations with the U.S. are even going on, something that we should take with a grain of salt, as Iran often says that as a negotiating tactic. Trump, though, frustrated with those Iranian denials, calling their leadership, quote, unbelievably duplicitous.
0: The president saying of the U.S. attorney who dropped all charges against the former Olympian accused of vandalizing the Lincoln Memorial reflecting pool.
3: Really disappointed with Jeanine Pirro. She folded like an umbrella.
0: Pirro was seen at the White House last night, leading some to speculate about her job. A 37-year-old man is under arrest for arson. Authorities think he's the one who started one of those three big fires burning in Spokane, Washington. Hundreds of homes have burned to the ground and thousands of people have been evacuated. Two deaths now, both in Michigan, linked to the cyclosporiasis outbreak linked to lettuce from Mexico. 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
6: It's 6:50 on this Tuesday morning. This is Portland's Morning News, and here are our top stories today.
7: Multiple vehicles burn at a trailer park in Portland overnight.
6: Police have identified a teenager killed in a shooting in Northeast Portland.
7: And while on Wall Street, markets are open. Stocks starting off the day in the green. We'll have the latest numbers in business news at 6:56.
6: But first, it is 6:51. Traffic and weather, they are together on the ones. With a look at the roads, here's John Morales.
8: We're looking at about a 15-minute ride now from Vancouver into Portland. Southbound 5 is spotty from 4th Plain down to around Going, and we are seeing some sluggish traffic on northbound 5 from Terwilliger Curve up to the 405 interchange. Westbound 84 is also dragging in stretches from 205 out to about the Lloyd Boulevard off-ramp. Eastbound Sunset Highway is slow in stretches from Murray Boulevard into 405, and there's just a touch of sluggishness on southbound 205 getting across the Abernathy Bridge. At the moment, no worries northbound. 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From the KXL Traffic Center, I'm John Morales.
7: Thank you, John. We are in for just a hazy, smoky day, and it has started already. We saw the sun come up, except we didn't really see the sun come up. It just got brighter with dark haze. We are under an air quality alert until noon tomorrow. A heat advisory starts at noon today and stretches through 11 p.m. tomorrow. Highs today about 95, lows tonight in the mid-60s. Then tomorrow will be around 98, maybe 99 degrees for your Wednesday. Back down to 97 Thursday, and then mid-90s on Friday. And we'll cool into the 80s for the weekend, maybe in the 70s for Sunday. So quite a turn over the weekend. 58 degrees right now in downtown Portland. It's 56 in Salem.
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13: Stocks are higher this morning to kick off the trading day. This comes after Treasury Secretary Scott Bessent said on CNBC that a deal to reopen the Strait of Hormuz could be reached today or tomorrow. A coalition of 25 Democratic-led states have sued the Trump administration over tariffs of 10 or 12.5% on goods from 60 trading partners, claiming the government exceeded its authority. The lawsuit asks the court to block the tariffs and refund duties already paid. Toyota has raised its annual operating profit forecast by 13% to reflect a much softer yen and announced a share buyback of up to $6.3 billion.
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1: I'm totally going to watch that.
2: I bet you will.
3: Modest Mouse will float on without guitarist Simon O'Connor. The Portland-based band has removed him from its tour after he apologized for sending inappropriate messages on social media to an underage fan. Lost Savvy Faves' Seth Jabour will play in his place when the band comes home for a show at Pioneer Courthouse Square on Sunday.
4: That don't impress me much.
1: Twain apparently is impressed with a pair of actresses. In a conversation with People, the soon-to-be 61-year-old queen of country pop says she has two ladies in mind to play her in the upcoming biopic, Shania. However, she says she won't name them because she doesn't want to jinx the project, which still doesn't have a release date.
3: And 20 years ago today, we all learned this very important lesson, at least when it comes to racing.
5: If you ain't first, you're last. You know what I'm talking about? That phrase is trademarked, not to use you guys about tradition, Rick Bobby.
3: So good. Talladega Nights, the Ballad of Ricky Bobby, shaked and baked its way to $163 million at the box office.
1: Will Ferrell. 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
1: 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I'm Heather Roberts.
3: And I'm Grant Mackill. It's now 7 o'clock on this Tuesday morning.
1: Here are some of our top stories today. Portland police now investigating a homicide in South Portland.
3: The Ducks say they understand the assignment with expectations high on the football field in Eugene. Sports at 7:15.
1: And country fans get a big surprise at a record-setting concert in Boston. We'll explain that in entertainment news at 7:27.
3: 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Together on the ones with a look at the roads, here's John Morales.
10: We've got a crash down in Salem. It's northbound Cordon Road at State Street. Traffic is starting to slow down getting around the scene. We're seeing some sluggish traffic on northbound 5 from Terwilliger Curve up to just before the Markham Bridge. Southbound 5 is slow in stretches from 4th Plain down to about Going, making for around a 15-minute ride from Vancouver into Portland. On the Sunset Highway, you'll find some sluggishness eastbound from just before Murray Boulevard to around Cedar Hills Boulevard. Then it tightens up again from Shoals Ferry into 405. That'll also cost you about 15 minutes. From the KXL Traffic Center, I'm John Morales.
1: Thank you, John. We are off to a very smoky start to our day. An air quality alert is in effect until noon tomorrow. Highs today, right around 95. And by noon this afternoon, that heat advisory takes effect through 11 p.m. Wednesday. Wednesday's high, we're looking at temps 98, 99 degrees. And in between, our overnight lows tonight just in the mid-60s. So 98 Wednesday, potentially 98 on Thursday. It's just going to be a hot next few days. 59 degrees right now in downtown Portland. It's 56 in Salem.
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1: Thank you, Libby. That's Libby Dossett with our news partner, KGW. Now we will have more information as soon as it becomes available.
2: Two people were hurt in an overnight shooting in Gresham. According to police, it happened just before 1 a.m. at the Rockwood Village Apartments on 185th. Officers say multiple apartments were struck by gunfire. One of the victims is listed in critical condition. The other was treated at the hospital and released. The East County Major Crimes Team is leading the investigation. No arrests have been made.
1: More than 50 firefighters battled a two-alarm fire overnight in Northeast Portland. KXL's Noah Friedman reports.
3: The first 911 call came in just before 11 p.m., but the location was initially unclear. Crews determined the flames were coming from a warehouse on Northeast Columbia near 47th. Portland Fire says an electric fence slowed the response, but crews eventually accessed the site where multiple vehicles, a trailer, and the building were on fire. It took about 20 minutes to contain the flames. No one was hurt, and the cause of the fire is currently unknown. Noah Friedman, FM News 101.
2: 2 days after a four-alarm fire tore through the 116-year-old Centennial Mills warehouse near the Fremont Bridge, KXL's Gail Cunningham reports ongoing safety concerns will keep roads and a rail line closed, at least for a while.
4: It could be weeks before Northwest Natal Parkway reopens between 9th and 15th Avenues and train traffic resumes through the area. Portland Deputy Fire Chief Mark Tilden says engineers are worried about the imminent collapse of the building.
5: They've seen movement of the walls, and that water tower is what they're really worried about. We just don't know where that's going to land.
4: And if the building doesn't give way, it will have to be carefully demolished. Tilden says fire crews and investigators remain on scene, and a drone has been helping to map the building to see where it's structurally compromised. There's still no word on the cause of the fire. Gail Cunningham, FM News 101.
2: Now, a K-9 team trained to identify human remains did not find any on its first sweep of the site. They'll try again in a couple of days.
1: Police have identified a teen killed in a shooting in Northeast Portland early Sunday morning as 18-year-old Terrell Granberg. Police Chief Bob Day says Granberg and five others between the ages of 15 and 21 were hit as dozens of rounds were fired near 57th and Alberta.
6: There are multiple firearms used here. It wasn't just one.
1: Day says they recovered over 75 shell casings and 140 pieces of evidence from a three-block area. The victims were at a house party when that shooting happened. So far, there are no suspects. The ATF offering a $5,000 reward for anyone with information leading to an arrest.
2: A fairly rare situation is happening on the Salem City Council. KXL's Brett Recamp reports an incumbent is launching a write-in campaign to try and keep her seat.
7: Ward 6 Councilor Mai Vang lost her primary race to challenger Betsy Vega by only 44 votes. But Vang's campaign made allegations about Vega's residency. Vega and Vang both have parents who were immigrants and each made campaign appearances with the League of Women Voters.
8: I have lived here for 11 years.
9: I am the daughter of refugee parents.
7: The investigation into Vega's residency and or filing status is apparently over, which is why Vang is now forced to try and win in November by way of write-in. Brett Recamp, FM News 101.
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5: It is 10 past 7 o'clock and you're listening to Portland's Morning News on this Tuesday, August 4th. I'm Heather Roberts alongside Grant MacHill. Here are some of the stories we're following today.
6: Drought conditions continue to spread in Oregon, with this area expected to see more impacts by the end of the month.
5: Fall camp is underway in Eugene as the Ducks say they are prepared for lofty expectations this football season. We'll talk about that in sports at 7:15.
6: And Amazon stocks fall after Jeff Bezos sells $4 billion worth of shares. Business news at 7:26.
5: 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It is 7:11, and since we have traffic and weather together on the ones, we're going to say good morning to John Morales and get an update on that morning commute.
7: We have a crash now on southbound 5 before Main Street in Minnehaha. That left one vehicle facing sideways, blocking the left lane. The other one is blocking the center divide. Traffic is stopped, backed up nearly to 68th Street. Beyond this, you will find more slow-and-go traffic from 4th Plain in stretches all the way down to about going. That stretch was already about a 15-minute backup. Northbound 5 is sluggish from after Terwilliger Curve up to the Markham Bridge. There's also some slow-and-go traffic on the Sunset Highway. Highway eastbound that loses momentum from around Rock Creek all the way into the 405 interchange. Westbound 84 is only slow from 33rd into the 5 split. From the KXL Traffic Center, I'm John Morales.
6: It's going to be hot today, looking at 95 for the high. Tomorrow up to 98. We do have a heat advisory that kicks in at noon today. It'll last through 11 p.m. tomorrow. Now, you'll see outside plenty of wildfire haze out there. An air quality alert is also in place until noon on Wednesday. Still hot Thursday and Friday. Going to cool off some for the weekend. Right now, downtown Portland, it's hazy out there and about 61 degrees.
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6: It's 7:12 now, and Oregon's near record summer. summer fire season follows a record low winter snowpack. And as Mitch Elliott reports, it's no coincidence.
8: NRCS hydrologist Jason Ward says the dry fire fuels are the result of a culmination of factors. Low snowpack, early melt-off, not enough spring rain, and warm temperatures.
9: We got 88%.

0: center of the state in moderate to extreme drought. The forecast for August and the drought monitor is calling for persistence of that.
1: Soil moisture levels are lower than normal and water supplies are challenged.
0: Stream flow conditions statewide are also exceptionally low.
1: The hardest hit area of extreme drought stretches from Douglas to Umatilla County, encompassing the state's largest fires. 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
2: With wildfire smoke blanketing most of Oregon and Washington, air quality advisories are now in effect for the Pacific Northwest. KXL's Dean Vaughter reports.
3: Oregon DEQ says unhealthy air quality will stick around the Portland metro area and a dozen other Oregon counties through at least this afternoon. While in Washington's Clark, Cowlitz, Lewis, and Skamania counties, the advisory will be in place through tomorrow at the earliest. Nadege Dubois-Son is with the Multnomah County Health Department.
4: Taking some breaks inside, trying to use an air cleaner indoors will help you kind of get through this little smoke event.
3: A wood-burning restriction is also in effect for Multnomah County and will stay in place until conditions improve. Dane Vaughter, FM News 101.
5: Oregonians struggling to pay their power bill won't be disconnected amid this extreme heat and smoke. KXL's Tim Lance reports.
6: Knowing the loss of electric or gas service will make a heat event even worse, Candy Young with the Oregon Public Utility Commission says there's a new rule to protect residential and small business customers.
7: The PUC requires Oregon regulated electric and natural gas utilities to pause disconnection for non-payment.
6: Young notes that the disconnection moratoriums generally remain in effect for about 48 hours after a qualifying event ends.
7: And these rules are really in place to keep people safe during these difficult times.
6: We have more information on all of this at KXL.com. 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
2: Voters head to the polls today for another big primary day in America.
8: Ballots are being cast in Michigan, Missouri, Kansas, Virginia, and Washington State. Michigan's Democrat U.S. Senate race is the main event, pitting insurgent progressive Abdul El-Sayed against establishment-backed Congresswoman Haley Stevens. The race has divided the party with fears within the DNC that an El-Sayed victory would pull the party further left and hurt their midterm hopes to regain control of the House and Senate. I'm Mark Mayfield.
5: 7:15, time for sports, thanks to Sawtooth Roofing. 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Well, it's championship or bust for the Ducks, but Oregon says it's ready for the high expectations. From the KXL Sports Desk, here's John Eric Smith.
9: Yeah, Grant, all those flashy helmet options, your favorite, are dusted off, and the mouth guards are boiled. Fall football camp is officially underway in Eugene. And at the team's media day Monday, Coach Dan Lanning said his boys are champing at the bit.
10: Our players are certainly very excited to get out there and get in the action. They've worked really, really hard this summer. I think anytime any of us coaches or staff get the opportunity to be away from Eugene for a little bit in the summer, we come back, we recognize how beautiful and special this place is. So we're excited to get back to work. We talk about being here and now and focusing on the moment, and that's really where our guys' focus is.
9: Oregon finished second in the Big Ten media preseason poll and is projected to once again make the college football playoff. Lanning says his team is battle-tested after last year's playoff loss in the semifinals to eventual national champion Indiana.
10: We've learned a lot from adversity, you know, in our time here. We haven't experienced a lot of adversity, but when we've had it, we've learned a lot from it. So I think they're huge. They're huge learning moments. But I also think this is a new year. You know, this is a new season, a different team, and there's no way that you can script it out and see how it's going to play out. But it's going to be fun, you know, to watch these guys go execute.
9: Quarterback and Heisman hopeful Dante Moore said his team understands the assignment.
11: Pressure is a privilege. There's a lot of pressure on this team, but at the end of the day, we kind of put that pressure on ourselves. We've done a great job these past couple of years, and we've got to trust in our game plans and trust in Coach Lanning. Of course, we got to follow our leader, and he does a great job making sure he's preparing us. But at the end of the day, it's just going to keep being more and more pressure in my life. So got to embrace it and have it and enjoy it.
9: Season opens September 5th against Boise State. Kickoff at Autzen, set for 12:30. Meanwhile, an old friend in Oregon has a new deal with Miami. Former Duck coach and current Cane leader Mario Cristobal has agreed to a long-term contract extension with his alma mater. He took Miami to the national title game last season. With sports at 15 and 45, John Eric Smith, FM News 101.
2: It's 7:17 from ABC News. I'm Sherry Preston. In the Senate Judiciary Committee, back and forth over the confirmation of Todd Blanche to be the next Attorney General. The vote upheld after outgoing GOP Senators Tom Tillis and John Cornyn demanded that Blanche put in writing that the president's $1.8 billion anti-weaponization fund was being rescinded. This is Republican Committee Chair Chuck Grassley.
12: It's just common sense what Tillis and Cornyn are asking out of the executive branch of government. And I don't think it should have taken as long as it did to get it resolved.
2: And this is Democratic ranking member Dick Durbin.
13: The political escapade of the last week has made it clearer than ever that Todd Blanche has no business serving as our nation's chief law enforcement officer.
2: The president's fund, which Blanche helped create, would have paid those who feel they've been wronged by the government, including those who stormed the Capitol on January 6th. President Trump says this is a last chance for Iran to reach a peace deal. Oil prices falling amid rumors that an agreement may be reached soon. Sources say the president is thinking about firing U.S. Attorney Jeanine Pirro over the reflecting pool debacle. ABC's Mary Bruce is at the White House.
14: Pirro saying had the Interior Department been forthcoming with the information clearly in its possession, the government would not have sought a grand jury indictment. The filing directly contradicting Trump's claims of vandalism. Pirro claiming her prosecutors were misled by the Interior Department, which awarded no-bid contracts worth nearly $15 million despite having virtually no federal experience doing federal contracts. All four prosecutions claiming vandalism have now been dropped.
2: Michigan will offer the country its clearest gauge yet on the direction of the Democratic Party as primary voters there choose between a progressive and a moderate today. Man from Spokane, Washington has been charged with arson and the devastating fires burning through the region. This hour, the Dow is up 573 points. 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
5: 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This is Portland's Morning News, and here are some of our top stories today.
2: Portland fire officials say the old Centennial Mills warehouse is in danger of collapse.
5: It's primary day in Washington.
2: Plus, a rapper hopes fans will pay up for exclusive online content and maybe help cover mounting legal bills at the same time. 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
5: The first is 7:21. We do traffic and weather together on the ones. John Morales, how are things looking here on this Tuesday?
16: We're getting calls about this crash outside of Vancouver. It's southbound 5 at the Main Street off-ramp. Emergency crews are now on scene blocking the two left lanes, the center divide, and the right shoulder. Traffic is only getting by in the right lane, and it's at a standstill, backed up nearly to 99th Street. That's about a 15-minute backup. Then beyond this, you will see more slow traffic from the racetrack down to about going. We're also seeing a stall on the Sunset Highway. This is eastbound around Shoals Ferry. They're blocking the right lane. Traffic is stopped, backed up to 217, and then it does bog down again from the zoo through the Vista Ridge Tunnel. 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From the KXL Traffic Center, I'm John Morales.
2: Thank you, John. Hazy conditions this morning. We're supposed to see sunshine, but I'm not confident we're actually going to see the sun today. Highs about 95 this afternoon. Lows tonight around 64. Tomorrow's high 98. Now, those hot temperatures are why we have a heat advisory in effect starting at noon today through 11 p.m. tomorrow. Thursday, we're not going to cool down much, just looking at 97 for our high. We're going to stay in the 90s for Friday before we cool down this weekend. An air quality alert in effect until noon tomorrow because of this wildfire haze that's just sitting over us. Right now, 60 degrees in downtown Portland. It's 58 in Salem, 57 in Gresham.
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11: Palantir stock has skyrocketed 20% this morning after the company reported blockbuster second quarter earnings driven by customer demand for AI sovereign tools. The enterprise software giant reported 93% growth in overall revenue to nearly $2 billion. That's up from roughly $1 billion a year ago. Oil prices have plummeted by more than 4% after Treasury Secretary Scott Bessent said on CNBC that a deal to reopen the Strait of Hormuz could be reached today or tomorrow. The FAA has given approval to Boeing 737 MAX 7, a milestone for the American plane maker that has waited years to sell the smallest version of its best-selling airplane.
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15: We've got our first trailer for Mahershala Ali's next movie, Your Mother, Your Mother, Your Mother. The two-time Academy Award winner plays a religious hitman navigating single fatherhood after the death of his wife. The film hits theaters September 25th. Chuck Sievertson, ABC News.
16: Go beer on a Friday night. A pair of jeans that fit just right.
10: Zac Brown Band thank fans for setting a new Fenway Park record.

0: sending 37,000 of them on a cruise. The winners attended the group's Sunday show, their 15th consecutive Fenway sellout. The trips for two aboard the Margaritaville at Sea are valued at nearly $40 million.
1: 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Minaj says the Gag City subscription is for people who want to have fun, think deeper, grow, learn, laugh, and more. Some fans say this is just a way for her to raise money for ongoing legal disputes.
0: Alice in Chains celebrates the 30th anniversary of their live album MTV Unplugged with a reissue on CD and vinyl. Comes out September 25th. Now, this performance was recorded April 11th, 1996 at the Brooklyn Academy of Music.
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1: 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I'm Heather Roberts.
0: And I'm Grant Mackill. It's now 7:30 on this Tuesday morning.
1: Here are some of our top stories today. More than 50 firefighters battle a two-alarm fire overnight in Northeast Portland.
0: It was a manic Monday in Major League Baseball. We'll explain in sports at 7:45.
1: And it seems customers aren't loving it. McDonald's misses its revenue target. We've got that in business news at 7:56.
0: 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Traffic and weather together on the ones. It's 7:31 for a look at the roads. Here's John Morales.
5: We're working on this crash just outside of Vancouver on southbound 5 near the Main Street exit. Emergency crews are blocking the two left lanes and the right shoulder. Traffic is stopped from around 78th Street. It's around a 15-minute backup. And then beyond this, you will find more heavy traffic from the racetrack down to around Rosa Parks. There is also a stall on eastbound Sunset Highway blocking the left lane near Shoals Ferry. Traffic is stop and go from 217, and then it bogs down again from the zoo into the Vista Ridge Tunnel. There's also some heavy traffic on westbound 84 that drags in stretches from 205 all the way to about the Lloyd Boulevard off-ramp. From the KXL Traffic Center, I'm John Morales.
1: Thank you, John. We were just admiring the big orange ball in the sky this morning. The sun blocked by all that wildfire smoke, and it's creating quite the scene outside. We are under an air quality alert until noon tomorrow because of this haze. Highs today, about 95 degrees. Lows tonight in the mid-60s. Tomorrow, we'll warm up to around 98, 97 Thursday, and then staying in the 90s on Friday. So just buckle in. We're in for a hot week. 60 degrees right now already in downtown Portland. It's 61 in Oregon City.
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1: It is 7:32. Two people were hurt in an overnight shooting in Gresham. According to police, it happened just before 1 a.m. at the Rockwood Village Apartments on 185th. Officers say multiple apartments were struck by gunfire. One of the victims is listed in critical condition. conviction. The other was treated at the hospital and released. The East County Major Crimes Team

0: is leading that investigation. No arrests have been made.
1: Multiple vehicles caught fire at a trailer manufacturing company in Northeast Portland last night. Here's KXL's Noah Friedman.
2: When Portland Fire and Rescue arrived on Northeast Columbia near 47th at around 11 p.m., crews found a large trailer and two vehicles in flames extending to a warehouse. Firefighters wrapped long hoses around the building to access the fire, eventually making their way inside. It took 20 minutes to contain the fire. The initial investigation points to the fire starting with two vehicles and then spreading to the trailer. No one was hurt, and the cause of the fire is under investigation. Noah Friedman, FM News 101.
0: The historic Centennial Mills warehouse site remains dangerous after Sunday's massive four-alarm fire. KXL's Gail Cunningham reports fire crews are urging people to stay out of that area of Northwest Portland.
3: Engineers and fire crews on scene have seen movement in the walls of the 116-year-old building, suggesting imminent collapse.
4: It is something that they're very worried about.
3: Deputy Portland Fire Chief Mark Tilden says a drone has been helping to map the trouble spots. And if the seven-story structure and its water tower doesn't fall, it will need to be careful. Demolished. Either way, rail traffic is stopped and Northwest Natal Parkway will remain closed between 9th and 15th Avenues.
4: Probably in a matter of weeks, I would expect Natal to be shut down.
3: Meanwhile, the first sweep by a canine team trained to find human remains did not get a hit at the site. Gail Cunningham, FM News 101.
1: An incumbent who wants to keep her Salem City Council seat but lost her primary race is now trying to win in November as a write-in candidate. KXL's Brett Recamp reports.
5: A formal residency investigation into primary winner Betsy Vega was brought by council member Mai Vang, who lost the May primary to Vega by less than four dozen votes. Both are children of immigrants and talked to the League of Women Voters about how they ended up in Oregon's capital city.
6: My journey isn't unique to many people here in the family. In Salem.
7: I moved to Salem for school, and I've chosen to make Salem my home ever since.
5: This write-in campaign is all that's left for Vang now, even though she is still serving. Brett Recamp, FM News 101.
0: It is primary day in Washington. Voters have until 8 p.m. to deliver their ballot to an official election drop box. Voters can also go to the post office and ask for a manual postmark. It is too late to drop your ballot in the mailbox since there's no guarantee it would be postmarked with today's date. The election asks voters to make choices in all of Washington's congressional districts, along with state legislators, members of the Supreme Court, and local and county offices and measures. As of Friday, turnout was just 15%.
1: The Roe Creek Complex and Shingle Fire are threatening the John Day Fossil Beds in Central Oregon.
8: John Day Fossil Beds National Monument remains closed for the safety of the public and firefighters.
1: Acting Superintendent Sarah Herv says when visitors are allowed to return, they'll notice an area around the painted hills scorched.
8: Well, they will see that there was a burn. The trails and all the facilities that are part of the three units remain completely intact.
1: And she says much of the rest of the national monument remains untouched. It's unclear when it will reopen. So far, the Roe Creek complex has burned 324,000 acres, and the shingle fire is now over 70,000.
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7: 7:40, and you're listening to Portland's Morning News on this Tuesday, August 4th. I'm Heather Roberts. He's Grant McHill. Here are some of the stories we're following today.
8: Oregon's near record fire season follows last winter's abysmal snowpack, leaving the ground and vegetation dry.
7: The Trailblazers make a pair of moves off court. We'll tell you who's coming to Portland. That's in sports at 7:45.
8: And could this be any more exciting? The creator of Friends is back with a new show. We'll spill the tea, not the coffee, in the entertainment news at 7:57.
7: Those stories and more on the way starting in about 90 seconds. But first, we have traffic and weather together on the ones, and it is nearly 7:41. John Morales in the KXL Traffic Center. How is it looking out there?
9: Well, things are starting to improve for that drive into Vancouver. Southbound 5 at Main Street, that crash has been moved to just the center divide and the right shoulder. All lanes are open, but traffic is still stop and go, backed up beyond 78th Street. That backup will cost you a little more than 10 minutes. And then you will find some sluggish traffic from after Highway 500 down to about Rosa Parks. We also have this stall on eastbound Sunset Highway that was cleared from lanes. It's now off to the shoulder. Traffic, however, is sluggish in stretches from Rock Creek all the way in through the Vista Ridge Tunnel. That's going to set you back more than 20 minutes. And we're seeing some slow traffic now on northbound 405 from Broadway to the Sunset Highway. 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Change wisely. From the KXL Traffic Center, I'm John Morales.
8: We have a heat advisory in place from noon today through 11 p.m. tomorrow. Today, we're looking at 95. 98 Wednesday, Thursday, 97. We also have an air quality alert in place until noon tomorrow. Things don't cool down until the weekend, Saturday and Sunday, back down to the 80s, maybe even the 70s for the end of the weekend. Right now, downtown Portland, awfully hazy out there. Hard to see anything at all because of the smoke. It's about 61 degrees.
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8: 7:42 now, and the stage was set months ago for what will likely be a record-breaking fire season in Oregon. Mitch Elliott explains.
10: NRCS hydrologist Jason Ward says it started last winter with a record low snowpack.
11: But we've also got the temperatures and the lack of precip, some of those heat dome effects that occurred, the early melt out of the snowpack. These are sort of like cumulative factors that have gone into the risk that we see now.
10: Now, 88% of the state is in moderate to extreme drought. And Ward says the August forecast isn't an improvement.
11: Persistence over a majority of the state.
10: And he says drought will spread into northwest Oregon. 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
7: Unhealthy air quality levels have Pacific Northwest health officials sounding the alarm. Here's KXL's Dane Vautter.
12: Over a dozen Oregon counties are joining the majority of Washington counties under an air quality advisory due to wildfires across both states. Oregon DEQ has issued an advisory through at least this afternoon, while in Southwest Washington, you'll be under an advisory through at least tomorrow. Nadege Dubois-Salm with the Multnomah County Health Department reminds you to check on sensitive groups in your neighborhood.
13: Any kiddos or older adults, people with pre-existing conditions, check in on them, make sure they have a place to not just get some cleaner air, but also a place to stay cool.
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7: A wood-burning restriction is in place for Multnomah County until air conditions improve.
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5: Thanks, Grant. Show picture ID to buy your food. I agree, it's a crazy idea, but it's the plan of New York City's new communist mayor, Zohran Mamdani. Mamdani plans to operate taxpayer-subsidized grocery stores in the Big Apple to hold down the cost of food. The Gotham communist declares that those stores will set prices 30% below what private sector stores charge. Simple math suggests that that will put all of the other grocery stores out of business very quickly. But when reporters ask Mamdani, how are you going to keep people from buying lots of groceries at taxpayer-subsidized prices and just reselling them, like on eBay? His answer surely took me by surprise. Picture ID to buy groceries. Now, we all know that liberals reject the idea of picture ID for voting because the Democrats' party claims that black and brown people can't figure out how to get picture ID. I don't think that's true, but the Democrats take it as an article of faith. The party of slavery also claims that most women can't get picture ID because of their married names. So you wonder how Zohran plans to make sure that women and people of color don't starve in New York City. That's the Rose City Wrap. Join me at noon on KXL for 4 hours of honestly provocative talk. I'm Lars Larson.
7: 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The dust is settling this morning across Major League Baseball after a frantic deadline day. From the KXL Sports Desk, here's frantic John Eric Smith.
14: Yeah, Heather, more than 30 trades were completed before that proverbial buzzer on a manic Monday in MLB. Mariners bolstered the outfield.
15: There's another rocket out toward left center. Meisner chasing this one off the bat of Taylor Ward, and that goes! A home run for Ward.
14: Slugger Taylor Ward comes to Seattle from Baltimore, where he hit 7 dingers this season. He hit 36 homers with the Angels in 2025. The Giants put an exclamation mark on the terrible season by tearing it down. They sent star starter and former Mariner Robbie Ray to the Padres, and all-star Luis Arraez to the Phillies for prospects. San Francisco also turned heads by sending former star Elliot Ramos to the Yankees for a prize prospect pitcher and infielder, Caden Kent, who is the son of just-named Hall of Famer and Giant legend Jeff Kent. But the deal that shocked the entire league had some local flavor. The Orioles sent former Oregon State Beaver and Sherwood star Adley Rutschman to the Boston Red Sox for a plethora of top prospects. Sox chief baseball officer told reporters that when you have a chance to add a 3-time All-Star, you win the trade, no matter what critics say.
16: A proven star, and you know, in Adley, you get impact on both sides of the ball. He's a premium defender. He's a great fit for our park. He doesn't strike out. He walks and gets on base. He can hit for damage. There's a ton to like about him.
14: Let's switch gears to the NBA, and it was a busy day for the Trailblazers. According to reports, the team has hired Amir Bahir to coach the Rip City Remix. He spent the last 2 seasons as an assistant with the Orlando Magic. With sports at 15 and 45, John Eric Smith, FM News 101.
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7: From ABC News, I'm Sherry Preston. In the Senate Judiciary Committee, back and forth over the confirmation of Todd Blanche to be the next Attorney General. The vote upheld after outgoing GOP Senators Tom Tillis and John Cornyn demanded that Blanche put in writing that the president's $1.8 billion anti-weaponization fund was being rescinded. This is Republican Committee Chair Chuck Grassley.
17: It's just common sense what Tillis and Cornyn are asking out of the executive branch of government. And I don't think it should have taken as long as it did to get it resolved.
7: And this is Democratic ranking member Dick Durbin.
18: The political escapade of the last week has made it clearer than ever that Todd Blanche has no business serving as our nation's chief law enforcement officer.
7: The president's fund, which Blanche helped create, would have paid those who feel they've been wronged by the government, including those who stormed the Capitol on January 6th. President Trump says this is a last chance for Iran to reach a peace deal. Oil prices falling amid rumors that an agreement may be reached soon. Sources say the president is thinking about firing U.S. Attorney Jeanine Pirro over the reflecting pool debacle. ABC's Mary Bruce is at the White House.
19: Pirro saying had the Interior Department been forthcoming with the information clearly in its possession, the government would not have sought a grand jury indictment. The filing directly contradicting Trump's claims of vandalism. Pirro claiming her prosecutors were misled by the Interior Department, which awarded no-bid contracts worth nearly $15 million despite having virtually no federal experience doing federal contracts. All four prosecutions claiming vandalism have now been dropped.
7: Michigan will offer the country its clearest gauge yet on the direction of the Democratic Party as primary voters there choose between a progressive and a moderate today. Man from Spokane, Washington has been charged with arson and the devastating fires burning through the region. This hour, the Dow is up 573 points. 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
7: It is 10 till 8 o'clock on this Tuesday. Here's a recap of some of the top local stories we're following on Portland's Morning News.
8: Police are now investigating a death near Portland's ICE facility.
7: The Centennial Mills warehouse remains extremely unstable after Sunday's four-alarm fire in Northwest Portland.
8: And man, she feels like a casting. Shania Twain says there are two actresses who she wants to play her in her upcoming biopic, Entertainment. Thank goodness it won't be me singing at 7:57.
7: You could have. I feel like you could have done better.
8: I don't think I could.
7: You made me sing Queen earlier last week when I had to. You could have done it. It is 7:51. Time for us to check traffic and weather. We do that together on the ones. John Morales, how are those roads?
21: Well, 5 has settled into a familiar pattern. Now we've got slow and go traffic on southbound 5 from just before Highway 500 all the way down to about Broadway. It's going to cost you around 20 minutes for the drive from Vancouver into Portland. Northbound 5 slows from just after Ellingson up to Lower Boone's Ferry, then again from Southwest Capitol Highway up to the Markham Bridge. We're also seeing some very tough traffic on southbound 205 from around 212 down to 10th Street. You're looking at just over 20 minutes for the ride from Clackamas into Tualatin. 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From the KXL Traffic Center, I'm John Morales.
8: A heat advisory starts at noon today, lasts until 11 o'clock tomorrow night. That's because today, 95. Tomorrow, 98. Thursday, 97, even after that heat advisory expires. Also, an air quality alert's in place until noon on Wednesday. Right now, in downtown Portland, hazy skies and at 62 degrees.
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4: 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Thanks to TJ Nisbet, TJ Nisbet Construction, delivering commercial excellence since 1979 with over 1,000 projects completed and continuing to build the future. 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
5: McDonald's posted mixed second quarter results as it beat earnings estimates but missed revenue expectations. The company said U.S. same-store sales rose 0.8% in the quarter as traffic fell. McDonald's also announced that Sky Anderson will take over as president of its U.S. business. Eli Lilly said it will allow a limited number of patients to have early access to its experimental obesity drug Retatrutide before its U.S. FDA approval. The company added that eligible patients must be aged 18 or older, have refractory obesity despite tolerating the highest approved dose of obesity therapy, and more.
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8: A new sitcom from Friends co-creator Marta Kaufman is coming to Prime Video. The new show, Dinks, follows a couple building their life together without any kids. Paul Scheer and June Raphael will star as the leads. Chuck Sievertson, ABC News.
4: Modest Mouse will float on without guitarist Simon O'Connor. The Portland-based band has removed him from its tour after he apologized for sending inappropriate messages on social media to an underaged fan. Lost Savvy Faves' Seth Jabour will play in his place when the band comes home for a show at Pioneer Courthouse Square on Sunday.
9: That don't impress me much.
7: Shania Twain apparently is impressed with a pair of actresses. In a conversation with People, the soon-to-be 61-year-old queen of country pop says she has two ladies in mind to play her in the upcoming biopic, Shania. However, she won't name them because she doesn't want to jinx the project that still doesn't have a release date.
4: And 20 years ago today, we all learned a very important lesson when it comes to racing.
10: You ain't first, you're last. You know what I'm talking about? That phrase, trademark, not to use it outside tradition, Ricky Bobby.
4: Disclaimer, it cracks me up. Talladega Nights, the ballad of Ricky Bobby, shaked and baked its way to $163 million at the box office. Took home several awards, including Teen Choice Awards for Best Summer Movie and Comedy Actor, of course, Will Ferrell.
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7: 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I'm Heather Roberts.
4: And I'm Grant Mackill. It's now 8 o'clock on this Tuesday morning.
7: Here are some of our top stories today. Police are investigating a murder in South Portland.
4: Fall camp is underway in Eugene as the Ducks say they are prepared for lofty expectations. That's in sports at 8:15.
7: And a rapper hopes fans will pay up for exclusive online content and maybe help her cover some mounting legal bills. We'll talk about that in entertainment news at 8:27.
4: 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With a look at the roads, here's John Morales.
14: We're seeing plenty of slow traffic on the Sunset Highway eastbound. Things start to tighten up from Cornell, and that stays heavy and stretches into the 405 interchange. That's going to cost you around 22 minutes right now. Westbound 84, not doing too much better. That stop and go from just before 205 to the 5 interchange. That's also around 23 minutes. There's a heavy crowd on northbound 99 from Holgate all the way up to Hawthorne, and westbound 26 is heavy on Powell from 26th Avenue across the Ross Island Bridge to the 5 interchange. From the KXL Traffic Center, I'm John Morales.
7: Thank you, John. We are in for just a hazy, smoky day today, and it's started already. An air quality alert in effect until noon tomorrow. Highs today about 95, lows tonight in the mid-60s, and then tomorrow will be in the upper 90s, 98, 99 degrees maybe, possibly hitting 100. Thursday will cool down just a couple of degrees, and then a little bit more on Friday, and then a substantial cool down by Saturday and Sunday. 61 degrees right now in downtown Portland. Hillsboro already at 63.
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7: It is 8:02. A man is dead near the South Waterfront Ice Building after being found in a car from apparent gunshot wounds. According to police, that shooting occurred around 4 this morning at the intersection of South McAdam and Bancroft. Mike Benner with Portland Police says a suspect remains at large.
15: The suspect jumped into a vehicle that he was in and took off, and our victim rolled, 20 or 30 yards down the street and into the building.
7: Now, while this occurred near the ICE building, police say that facility had nothing to do with this investigation. McAdam remains closed for several hours, and police have asked that commuters use South Boundary up to Corbett to get around the scene.
4: Two people were hurt in an overnight shooting in Gresham. Now, according to police, it happened just before 1 a.m.

0: Alarm fire overnight in Northeast Portland. KXL's Noah Friedman reports.
1: The first 911 call came in just before 11 p.m., but the location was initially unclear. Crews determined the flames were coming from a warehouse on Northeast Columbia near 47th. Portland Fire says an electric fence slowed the response, but crews eventually accessed the site where multiple vehicles, a trailer, and the building were on fire. It took about 20 minutes to contain the flames. No one was hurt, and the cause of the fire is currently unknown. Noah Friedman, FM News 101.
2: 2 days after a four-alarm fire tore through the 116-year-old Centennial Mills warehouse near the Fremont Bridge, KXL's Gail Cunningham reports ongoing safety concerns will keep roads and a rail line closed for a while.
3: It could be weeks before Northwest Natal Parkway reopens between 9th and 15th Avenues and train traffic resumes through the area. Portland Deputy Fire Chief Mark Tilden says engineers are worried about the imminent collapse of the building.
4: They've seen movement of the walls, and that water tower is what they're really worried about. We just don't know where that's going to land.
3: And if the building doesn't give way, it will have to be carefully demolished. Tilden says fire crews and investigators remain on scene, and a drone has been helping to map the building to see where it's structurally compromised. There's still no word on the cause of the fire. Gail Cunningham, FM News 101.
2: A K-9 team trained to identify human remains did not find any on its first sweep of the site. They will try again in a couple of days.
0: Police have identified a teen killed in a shooting in Northeast Portland early Sunday as 18-year-old Terrell Gramberg. Police Chief Bob Day says Gramberg and five others between the ages of 15 and 21 were hit as dozens of rounds were fired near 57th and Alberta.
5: There were multiple firearms used here. It wasn't just one.
0: The victims were at a house party when that shooting happened. So far, there are no suspects. The ATF is offering a $5,000 reward for information leading to an arrest.
2: A fairly rare situation is happening on the Salem City Council. KXL's Brett Recamp reports an incumbent is launching a write-in campaign to try and save her seat.
6: Ward 6 Councilor Mai Vang lost her primary race to challenger Betsy Vega by only 44 votes. But Vang's campaign made allegations about Vega's residency. Vega and Vang both have parents who were immigrants and each made campaign appearances with the League of Women Voters.
7: I have lived here for 11 years.
8: I am the daughter of refugee parents.
6: The investigation into Vega's residency and or filing status is apparently over, which is why Vang is now forced to try and win in November by way of write-in. Brett Recamp, FM News 101.
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7: It is 10 past 8 o'clock on this Tuesday, August 4th, and you're listening to Portland's Morning News with Heather Roberts and Grant MacHill. Here are some of the stories we're following this morning.
8: Unhealthy air quality levels have Pacific Northwest health officials sounding the alarm.
7: The Ducks say they understand the assignment with football expectations high in Eugene. We'll talk about that in sports at 8:15.
8: And it's a record day on Wall Street. Business news at 8:26.
7: All that and more on the way starting in just about 90 seconds. But first, we have traffic and weather together on the ones, and it is ramping up to 8:11. John Morales in the KXL Traffic Center keeping an eye on things. How's it going out there?
9: Well, right now, southbound 5 is grinding from around Victory near the racetrack all the way down to Going. It's about an 18-minute ride from Vancouver into Portland. Northbound 5 is sluggish from after Elegson to Lower Boone's Ferry. Then you'll be pumping the brakes again from Southwest Capitol Highway to the north end of Terwilliger Curve. Westbound 84 is also heavy and stretches from 205 all the way into the 5 split. We're seeing some sluggishness on northbound 205 from after Sunnyside up to Powell. Southbound 205 hits the brakes and drive to the south end of the Abernathy Bridge. And on the Sunset Highway, eastbound traffic starts to bog down from just before Murray Boulevard. Then it's heavy and stretches through the Vista Ridge Tunnel to 405. From the KXL Traffic Center, I'm John Morales.
8: A heat advisory is in place from noon today through 11 p.m. on tomorrow night. Now for today, we've got 95 degrees. Tomorrow, 98. Thursday, 97. Friday, into the 90s. Going to cool off a little bit in the weekend, 80 on Saturday. Sunday, maybe in the 70s. Also, an air quality alert is in place today until noon tomorrow. So we got a heat advisory until 11 p.m. tomorrow, starting at noon, and an air quality alert until noon tomorrow. So a couple of different advisories to be aware of there. But for us right now in downtown Portland, hazy out there and 62 degrees.
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8: 8:12 now, and along the Oregon-Idaho border, the foxfires, nearly 79,000 acres and 46% contained. The Grasshopper Fire in the Mount Hood National Forest is now 17% contained at almost 32,000 acres.
7: Containment also increased on the Bench Fire on the Warm Springs Reservation at over 67,000 acres. It's now 66% contained. The second flat fire in Harney County is more than 105,000 acres and 40% contained. And the Roe Creek Complex is now 324,000 acres and 60% contained.
8: Oregon's near record summer fire season follows a record low winter snowpack. And as Mitch Elliott reports, it's no coincidence.
10: NRCS hydrologist Jason Ward says the dry fire fuels are the result of a culmination of factors: low snowpack, early melt-off, not enough spring rain, and warm temperatures.
11: We got 88% of the state in moderate to extreme drought. The forecast for August and the drought monitor is calling for persistence of that.
10: Soil moisture levels are lower than normal and water supplies are challenged.
11: Stream flow conditions statewide are also exceptionally low.
10: The hardest hit area of extreme drought stretches from Douglas to Umatilla County, encompassing the state's largest fires. 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
7: With wildfire smoke blanketing most of Oregon and Washington, air quality advisories are in effect across the Pacific Northwest. Here's KXL's Dean Vodder.
12: Oregon DEQ says unhealthy air quality will stick around the Portland metro area and a dozen other Oregon counties through at least this afternoon. While in Washington's Clark, Cowlitz, Lewis, and Skamania counties, the advisory will be in place through tomorrow at the earliest. Nadege Duboisson is with the Multnomah County Health Department.
13: Taking some breaks inside, trying to use an air cleaner indoors will help you kind of get through this little smoke event.
12: A wood burning restriction is also in effect for Multnomah County and will stay in place until conditions improve. Dane Vodder, FM News 101.
8: Oregonians struggling to pay their power bill won't be disconnected amid this extreme heat and smoke. KXL's Tim Lance reports.
14: Knowing the loss of electric or gas service will make a heat event even worse, Candy Young with the Oregon Public Utility Commission says there's a new rule to protect residential and small business customers.
15: The PUC requires Oregon regulated electric and natural gas utilities to pause disconnection for non-payment.
14: Young notes that the disconnection moratoriums generally remain in effect for about 48 hours after a qualifying event ends.
15: And these rules are really in place to keep people safe during these difficult times.
14: We have more information on all of this at KXL.com. 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
7: 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It's championship or bust for the Ducks, and Oregon says it is ready for those high expectations. From the KXL Sports Desk with his own expectations, here's John Eric Smith.
16: For sure, Heather. All those flashy helmet options dusted off. And the mouth guards have been boiled. Fall football camp is officially underway in Eugene. And at the team's media day Monday, Coach Dan Lanning says his boys are champing at the bit.
17: Our players are certainly very excited to get out there and get in the action. They've worked really, really hard this summer. I think anytime any of us coaches or staff get the opportunity to be away from Eugene for a little bit in the summer, we come back, we recognize how beautiful and special this place is. So we're excited to get back to work. We talk about being here and now and focusing on the moment, and that's really where our guys' focus is.
16: Oregon finished second in Big Ten media preseason poll. They are projected to once again make the college football playoff. Lanning said his team is battle-tested after last year's playoff loss in the semifinals to eventual national champion Indiana.
17: We've learned a lot from adversity, you know, in our time here. We haven't experienced a lot of adversity, but when we've had it, we've learned a lot from it. So I think they're huge. They're huge learning moments. But I also think this is a new year. You know, this is a new season, a different team, and there's no way that you can script it out and see how it's going to play out, but it's going to be fun, you know, to watch these guys go execute.
16: Quarterback and Heisman hopeful Dante Moore says his team understands this assignment.
18: Pressure is a privilege. There's a lot of pressure on this team, but at the end of the day, we kind of put that pressure on ourselves. We've done a great job these past couple of years, and we've got to trust in our game plans and trust in Coach Lanning. Of course, we got to follow our leader, and he does a great job making sure he's preparing us. But at the end of the day, it's just going to keep being more and more pressure in my life. So got to embrace it and enjoy it.
16: The season opens September 5th against Boise State. Kickoff at Autzen, set for 12:30. Meanwhile, an old friend in Oregon has a new deal with Miami. Former Duck coach and current Cane leader Mario Cristobal has agreed to a long-term contract extension with his alma mater. With sports at 15 and 45, John Eric Smith, FM News 101.
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7: From ABC News, I'm Sherry Preston. Before voting on his confirmation, the Senate Judiciary Committee is debating on the nomination of Acting Attorney General Todd Blanche. ABC's Peter Haralambos has more.
19: Democrats have criticized Blanche's handling of the Epstein files and cited concerns about a controversial plan to compensate allies of the president who say they were wrongly prosecuted. Senator Dick Durbin.
20: Mr. Blanche has aided and abetted the most corrupt administration in the history of the United States.
19: After two Republican senators nearly sank his confirmation, Blanche is now on track to face a full vote on the Senate floor later this week. Peter Haralambos, ABC News.
7: President Trump blasting U.S. Attorney Jeanine Pirro for dropping vandalism charges in relation to the D.C. reflecting pool. Here's ABC's Mary Bruce.
0: Trump slamming Pirro for dropping her case against former Olympian David Hearn, who was charged with vandalizing the newly renovated reflecting pool. The president's so furious, sources say he's privately mused to aides about whether he should fire her. And late yesterday, Pirro spotted at the White House for a meeting with the president.
21: I was disappointed with Jeanine Pirro, really disappointed with Jeanine Pirro. She folded like an umbrella.
7: $1 million bail now set for the man accused of setting one of the devastating wildfires in Spokane, Washington. ABC's Alex Stone is there.
22: More than 10,000 acres have burned in the Spokane area. Fire trucks surrounded by huge blazes as crews rush to contain the flames. The sheriff saying 14 people are unaccounted for, but incredibly, nobody has been killed or even seriously injured, despite the flames moving so quickly.
7: Job openings across the country falling slightly in June, but the labor market remains resilient. Treasury Secretary Scott Bessent telling CNBC a deal with Iran on reopening the Strait of Hormuz could come today or tomorrow. The market's reacting. The Dow is up 811 points. This is ABC News.
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7: It is 8:20 on this Tuesday. Here are some of the local stories we're working on this morning on Portland's Morning News.
8: The Centennial Mills warehouse remains extremely unstable after Sunday's four-alarm fire.
7: And there's an unusual write-in situation in a Salem City Council race.
8: And country fans get a big surprise at a record-setting concert in Boston. Entertainment News at 8:27.
7: First, we have traffic and weather together on the ones, and it is nearly 8:21. John Morales watching those roads for us. How is the morning commute shaping up?
9: Westbound 84 is feeling a little claustrophobic from 205 all the way into the 5 interchange. That's about a 22-minute ride right now. There's also some heavy traffic on southbound 205 from just before 82nd Drive to around 10th Street in West Lynn. Northbound traffic is sluggish from around Johnson Creek up to Powell. We're also seeing slow traffic on northbound 217 from just before Shoals Ferry up to Highway 10. No real worries. Southbound, eastbound Sunset Highway drags in stretches from Murray Boulevard all the way into 405. 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Rock Auto. From the KXL Traffic Center, I'm John Morales.
8: It's going to be a hot one today, looking at 95 for the high. Tomorrow, up to 98. We do have a heat advisory in place from noon today through 11 o'clock tomorrow night. Now for Thursday, also hot, 97. Friday, 90 or so. Going to cool down for the weekend, at least relatively here. Saturday in the 80s, Sunday into the 70s. There's also an air quality alert in place until noon on Wednesday. Right now in downtown Portland, it's hazy out there and 62 degrees.
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11: The latest home price data by the National Association of Realtors showed prices rising in 80% of metro areas in the second quarter of 2026. 5% posted double-digit annual gains. The average monthly mortgage payment rose to $2,199 for a single-family home, with the average share of income used for a mortgage up to 23.8%, gaining 2% from the prior quarter. Treasury Secretary Scott Bessent saying this morning that there may be a deal either today or Wednesday to open the Strait of Hormuz with, quote, freedom of movement. He added that talks with the Iranians are ongoing and that opening the strait would not include a toll being charged to ships moving through that body of water. I'm Dan Loney with Your Money Now on FM News 101 KXL.
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14: We've got our first trailer for Mahershala Ali's next movie, Your Mother, Your Mother, Your Mother. The two-time Academy Award winner plays a religious hitman navigating single fatherhood after the death of his wife. The film hits theaters September 25th. Chuck Sievertson, ABC News.
15: Cold beer on a Friday night. A pair of jeans that fit just right.
10: Zac Brown Band thanked fans for setting a new Fenway Park record by sending 37,000 people on a cruise. Now, the winners attended the group's Sunday show, their 15th consecutive Fenway sellout. The trips for two aboard the Margaritaville at Sea are valued at nearly $40 million in total.
12: Now, I don't think they're all going on the same cruise.
10: They should just buy the entire
12: just
10: ship.
12: Just go get the... Maybe. I don't think that's what they're doing. Nicki Minaj is making exclusive content on X, accessible for $10 a month. She says the Gag City subscription is for people who want to have fun, think deeper, grow, learn, laugh, and more. However, some fans say it's just a way for Minaj to raise money for her ongoing legal disputes.
10: Yeah. Alice in Chains celebrates the 30th anniversary of their live album, MTV Unplugged, with a reissue on CD and vinyl. It comes out September 25th. The performance was recorded April 11th, 1996, at

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1: 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I'm Heather Roberts.
0: And I'm Grant Mackill. It's now 8:30 on this Tuesday morning.
1: Here are some of our top stories today. Police investigating a death near Portland's ICE facility.
0: The Trailblazers make a pair of moves off the court. We'll tell you who's coming to Portland in sports at 8:45.
1: And on Wall Street, averages are surging on word a Hormuz deal is near. We've got more on business news at 8:56.
0: 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John Morales, how are the roads?
6: There's some fairly slow traffic on northbound 5 from just after Ellingson up to Lower Boone's Ferry. Then it really ratchets down from Southwest Capitol Highway to the south end of the Markham Bridge. It's around 25 minutes right now from Tualatin into Portland. Southbound 5 hits the brakes from the south end of the Interstate Bridge and stays heavy down to about Broadway. There's also slow traffic on northbound 217 from just before Shoals Ferry up to Highway 10. Southbound 217 is a little sluggish from Walker Road down to Highway 10. Eastbound Sunset Highway still slow in stretches from Rock Creek all the way into the 405 split. From the KXL Traffic Center, I'm John Morales.
1: Thank you, John. Well, we are in for a hazy, hazy day. And if you haven't stepped outside yet, hold your breath because it is very hazy, smoky out there. We have an air quality alert in effect until noon tomorrow with this haze just sitting over us. We're going to warm up today as well. Highs about 95. A heat advisory begins at noon today and stretches through 11 p.m. tomorrow. Tonight, we're not going to see much of a cool down. 64 for our low tonight. And then tomorrow's high, 98, maybe 99 degrees. 97 again on Thursday. And then we slowly cool down Friday and Saturday. 63 degrees right now in downtown Portland, Oregon City already at 65.
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1: It is 8:32. Portland police investigating a homicide near the South Waterfront ICE building. KXL's Noah Friedman is there.
7: Yeah, guys, this is still a very active scene at South McAdam Avenue. Authorities say the body of an adult male was found inside a car near the ICE building in the early morning hours of Tuesday. Mike Benner with PPB says the suspect took off.
8: It's like this individual was shot while in his vehicle at the intersection of McAdam and Bancroft. Our suspect takes off in a vehicle they were traveling in, and our victim rolls down the hill and crashes into the building.
7: There won't be any public access around where the crash happened for several hours. Portland police say there's no connection to the ICE facility and that it's just pure coincidence with the location of the homicide. Reporting from South Portland this morning, Noah Friedman, FM News 101.
0: Two people were hurt in an overnight shooting in Gresham. According to police, it happened just before 1 a.m. at the Rockwood Village Apartments on 185th. Officers say multiple apartments were struck by gunfire. One of the victims is listed in critical condition. The other was treated at the hospital and released. The East County Major Crimes Team is leading that investigation. No arrests have been made.
1: The historic Centennial Mills Warehouse site remains

0: dangerous place after Sunday's massive four-alarm fire. KXL's Gail Cunningham reports crews are urging people to stay out of that area of Northwest Portland.
1: Engineers and fire crews on scene have seen movement in the walls of the 116-year-old building, suggesting imminent collapse.
2: It is something that they're very worried about.
1: Deputy Portland Fire Chief Mark Tilden says a drone has been helping to map the trouble spots, and if the seven-story structure and its water tower doesn't fall, it will need to be carefully demolished. Either way, rail traffic is stopped, and Northwest Natal Parkway will remain closed between 9th and 15th Avenues.
2: Probably in a matter of weeks, I would expect Natal to be shut down.
1: Meanwhile, the first sweep by a canine team trained to find human remains did not get a hit at the site. Gail Cunningham, FM News 101.
3: An incumbent who wants to keep her Salem City Council seat but lost her primary race is now trying to win in November as a write-in candidate. Here's KXL's Brett Recamp.
4: A formal residency investigation into primary winner Betsy Vega was brought by council member Mai Vang, who lost the May primary to Vega by less than four dozen votes. Both are children of immigrants and talked to the League of Women Voters about how they ended up in Oregon's capital city.
5: My journey isn't unique to many people here in the families in Salem.
6: I moved to Salem for school, and I've chosen to make Salem my home ever since.
4: This write-in campaign is all that's left for Vang now, even though she is still serving. Brett Recamp, FM News 101.
0: Well, it's primary day in Washington. Voters have until 8 p.m. to deliver their ballot to an official election drop box. Voters can also go to the post office and ask for a manual postmark on their ballot, but it's too late to drop it in the mail as there's no guarantee it will be postmarked with today's date. Today's election asks voters to make choices in all of Washington's congressional districts, along with state legislators, members of the Supreme Court, and local and county races. As of Friday, turnout was just 15%.
3: The Roe Creek Complex and shingle fire are threatening the John Day Fossil Beds in Central Oregon.
7: John Day Fossil Beds National Monument remains closed for the safety of the public and firefighters.
3: Acting Superintendent Sarah Herve says when visitors are allowed to return, they'll notice an area around the Painted Hills was scorched.
7: Well, they will see that there was a burn. The trails and all the facilities that are part of the three units remain completely intact.
3: And she says much of the rest of the National Monument remains untouched. It's unclear when it will reopen. So far, the Roe Creek Complex has burned 324,000 acres, and the shingle fire is now over 70,000.
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7: It is 8:40 on this Tuesday, August 4th, and you've got Portland's Morning News with Grant McHill and Heather Roberts. Here's a look at some of the stories we're following today.
8: When the heat rises and wildfire smoke rolls in, new rules are protecting Oregon utility customers.
7: It was a manic Monday in Major League Baseball. We'll explain in sports at 8:45.
8: And man, she feels like a casting. Shania Twain says there are two actresses. She wants to play her in her upcoming biopic. We have entertainment news at 8:57. Hopefully they both sing better than me.
7: I was going to say, you're not. It's not there. Those stories and more on the way starting in just about 90 seconds. But first, we have traffic and weather together on the ones, and it is 8:41. Good morning, John Morales. How are those roads?
9: We're seeing very heavy traffic on northbound 99E. That's at capacity from just before Holgate up to Hawthorne. Westbound Powell is also locked in place from 26th out to the west end of the Ross Island Bridge. Westbound 84 is also really a struggle from 205 into the I-5 split. That's still just over a 20-minute ride. We're seeing slow-and-go traffic on northbound 205 from Sunnyside all the way up to Powell. Southbound 205 loses steam from just after 212 to the south end of the Abernathy Bridge, with another small slow stretch from around Blankenship to Stafford. There's also heavy traffic on northbound 217 from 99W up to just past Shoals Ferry. 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Staples, that was easy. From the KXL Traffic Center, I'm John Morales.
8: We have a heat advisory in place from noon today through 11 p.m. on Wednesday. Because today we're at 95, tomorrow at 98. Thursday, though, still could be hot at 97. Also, an air quality alert is in place until noon tomorrow. Right now in downtown Portland, it's hazy out there and about 62 degrees.
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8: It's 8:42 now, and a 29-year-old Portland woman was sentenced yesterday to 2 years in prison for her prolific graffiti. Shalala Rostami spray-painted tags and properties, including Salt and Straw, Grocery Outlet, PGE, and ODOT. If she tags again after her release, she could go back to prison for another 3 years. Rostami also ordered to pay $126,000 in restitution.
7: Well, the stage was set months ago for what will likely be a record-breaking fire season in Oregon. Mitch Elliott reports.
10: NRCS hydrologist Jason Ward says it started last winter with a record low snowpack.
11: But we've also got the temperatures and the lack of precip, some of those heat dome effects that occurred, the early melt out of the snowpack. These are sort of like cumulative factors that have gone into the risk that we see now.
10: Now, 88% of the state is in moderate to extreme drought. And Ward says the August forecast isn't an improvement.
11: Persistence over a majority of the state.
10: And he says drought will spread into northwest Oregon. 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
8: Unhealthy air quality levels have Pacific Northwest health officials sounding the alarm. Here's KXL's Dane Vaughn.

0: Over a dozen Oregon counties are joining the majority of Washington counties under an air quality advisory due to wildfires across both states. Oregon DEQ has issued an advisory through at least this afternoon, while in southwest Washington, you'll be under an advisory through at least tomorrow. Nadege Dubois-Salm with the Multnomah County Health Department reminds you to check on sensitive groups in your neighborhood.
1: Any kiddos or older adults? People with pre-existing conditions, check in on them, make sure they have a place to not just get some cleaner air, but also a place to stay cool.
0: Dane Vauder, FM News 101.
2: As weather heats up and wildfire smoke makes its way into our area, the Oregon Public Utility Commission says power won't get shut off for non-payment.
3: The PUC says new rules prevent utility companies from shutting off electric and gas service to residential and small commercial customers with past due bills during extreme summer heat or poor air quality events. Candy Young with the PUC explains.
4: For example, for a heat event, it's 24 hours after the notice that the heat event has ended.
3: Young says moratoriums generally remain in effect for 48 hours after a qualifying event ends. Customers disconnected shortly before a moratorium begins may actually be eligible for no-cost reconnection. Tim Lance, FM News 101.
5: 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Well, the dust is settling this morning across Major League Baseball after a frantic deadline day. From the KXL Sports Desk, he's a very calm John Eric Smith.
6: Always, Grant, always. More than 30 trades were completed before the proverbial buzzer on a manic Monday in MLB. The Mariners bolstered the outfield.
7: There's another rocket out toward left center. Meisner chasing this one off the bat of Taylor Ward, and that goes! A home run for Ward.
6: Slugger Taylor Ward comes to Seattle from Baltimore, where he hit 7 dingers this season. He also hit 36 homers with the Angels in 2025. The Giants put an exclamation mark on the terrible season by tearing it down. They sent star starter and former Mariner Robbie Ray to the Padres and all-star Luis Arraez to the Phillies for prospects. San Francisco turned heads by sending former all-star Elliot Ramos to the Yankees for a prized prospect pitcher and infielder Caden Kent, who is the son of just-named Hall of Famer and Giant legend Jeff Kent. But a deal that shocked the entire league, it had some local flavor. The Orioles sent Oregon State Beaver and Sherwood star Adley Rutschman to Boston Red Sox for a plethora of top prospects. Sox chief baseball officer told reporters that when you have a chance to add a three-time All-Star, you win the trade. No matter what critics say.
8: A proven star, and you know, in Adley, you get impact on both sides of the ball. He's a premium defender. He's a great fit for our park. He doesn't strike out. He walks and gets on base. He can hit for damage. There's a ton to like about him.
6: Let's switch gears to the NBA. It was a busy day for the Trailblazers off the court. According to reports, the team has hired Amir Bahir to coach the Rip City Remix. He spent the last 2 seasons as an assistant with the Orlando Magic, also reportedly named James Brocato, Director of Basketball Innovation. He comes from the Mavericks. With sports at 15:45, John Eric Smith, FM News 101.
2: It's 8:47 from ABC News. I'm Sherry Preston. Before voting on his confirmation, the Senate Judiciary Committee is debating on the nomination of Acting Attorney General Todd Blanche. ABC's Peter Haralambos has more.
9: Democrats have criticized Blanche's handling of the Epstein files and cited concerns about a controversial plan to compensate allies of the president who say they were wrongly prosecuted. Senator Dick Durbin.
10: Mr. Blanche has aided and abetted the most corrupt administration in the history of the United States.
9: After 2 Republican senators nearly sank his confirmation, Blanche is now on track to face a full vote on the Senate floor later this week. Peter Haralambos, ABC News.
2: President Trump blasting U.S. Attorney Jeanine Pirro for dropping vandalism charges in relation to the D.C. reflecting pool. Here's ABC's Mary Bruce.
11: Trump slamming Pirro for dropping her case against former Olympian David Hearn, who was charged with vandalizing the newly renovated reflecting pool. The president's so furious, sources say he's privately mused to aides about whether he should fire her. And late yesterday, Pirro spotted at the White House for a meeting with the president.
12: I was disappointed with Jeanine Pirro, really disappointed with Jeanine Pirro. She She folded.

0: it like an umbrella.
1: $1 million bail now set for the man accused of setting one of the devastating wildfires in Spokane, Washington. ABC's Alex Stone is there.
2: More than 10,000 acres have burned in the Spokane area. Fire trucks surrounded by huge blazes as crews rush to contain the flames. The sheriff saying 14 people are unaccounted for, but incredibly, nobody has been killed or even seriously injured, despite the flames moving so quickly.
1: Job openings across the country falling slightly in June, but the labor market remains resilient. Treasury Secretary Scott Bessent telling CNBC a deal with Iran on reopening the Strait of Hormuz could come today or tomorrow. The market's reacting. The Dow is up 811 points. This is ABC News.
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4: 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You've got Portland's Morning News. 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
5: Homicide investigators are on the scene in Portland's South Waterfront.
4: The water tower on top of a burned out warehouse is unstable. That's according to Portland Fire.
5: Plus, it's been a record day on Wall Street. We have the latest numbers and business news at 8:56.
4: First, it's 8:51. Traffic and weather, well, they are together on the ones. John Morales, how are the roads?
6: We have a crash in Vancouver, westbound 14 at the 5 interchange. They are blocking the left lane, but traffic is only sluggish, backed up for a little under a quarter mile. There's heavy traffic on southbound 5 from the racetrack down to Broadway. It's still around an 18 to 20 minute ride from Vancouver into Portland. Plenty of that slow traffic breaks off onto southbound 405. That stays heavy down to just past Burnside. Northbound 5 really tightens up from Southwest Capitol Highway and stays heavy around the Terwilliger Curve. It's also a slow ride down westbound 84 from just after 205 all the way into the 5 split. 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
5: Thank you, John. Well, we are in for just a hazy, smoky day today. An air quality alert in effect until noon tomorrow at least. And a heat advisory starts at noon today and stretches until 11 o'clock tomorrow night. Highs today about 95. Tomorrow will be up around 98 and 97 on Thursday. So a string of several warm days with overnight lows just in the mid-60s. So not a lot of cool off overnight. Well, we'll start to cool down pretty substantially by the time we get to the weekend. Right now, 65 degrees in downtown Portland. It's 68 in Hillsboro.
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17: Spider-Man Brand New Day had a great opening weekend, and now the latest Marvel film will be adding IMAX to the mix of screens it can be shown on. The reason for the delay was a deal that allowed the Odyssey 3 exclusive weekends of showings on IMAX. Spider-Man has brought in over $1 billion in its first 5 days in theaters. Mixed results for fast food giant McDonald's last quarter. Earnings per share posted a beat at $3.38, while revenue was a miss at $710 billion. Global same-store sales were up 1.3% in the quarter. The company also announced a new president of its U.S. business, Sky Anderson, who was a 26-year veteran of the company. I'm Dan Loney with Your Money Now on FM News 101 KXL.
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18: A new sitcom from Friends co-creator Marta Kaufman is coming to Prime Video. The new show, Dinks, follows a couple building their life together without any kids. Paul Scheer and June Raphael will star as the leads. Chuck Sievertson, ABC News.
4: Modest Mouse will float on without guitarist Simon O'Connor. The Portland-based band has removed him from its tour after he apologized for sending inappropriate messages on social media to an underage fan. Lost Savvy faves Seth Jabour will play in his place when the band comes home for a show at Pioneer Courthouse Square on Sunday.
19: That don't impress me much.
5: Well, Shania Twain apparently is impressed with a pair of actresses. In a conversation with People, the soon-to-be 61-year-old queen of country pop says she has two ladies in mind to play her in the upcoming biopic, Shania. However, she will not reveal the names because she doesn't want to jinx the project, which still doesn't have a release date.
4: And 20 years ago today, we all learned a very important lesson when it comes to racing.
20: If you ain't first, you're last. You know what I'm talking about? That phrase, trademark, not to use the tradition of Ricky Bobby.
4: Talladega Nights, the ballad of Ricky Bobby, shaked and baked It's weighed $163 million at the box office.
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22: From ABC News, I'm Chuck Sievertson. One more hurdle. Acting Attorney General Todd Blanche was confirmed about an hour ago by the Senate Judiciary Committee along party lines. His Attorney General nomination next faces debate and a vote in the full Senate. ABC's Catherine Falders in Washington.
23: He can only afford to lose two Republicans, especially with Mitch McConnell out, for example, and not voting. And there are still Republicans who at least appear to be on the fence or haven't said how they're voting. Now, who am I thinking of there? Senator Susan Collins, Lisa Murkowski, Bill Cassidy. For example, who has remained a little quiet on this.
22: President Trump says Iran has a last chance to make a deal reopening the Strait of Hormuz. ABC's Matt Rivers and Amman Jordan.
24: Key to any deal will be the reopening of the Strait of Hormuz, but even this deal being discussed would not take it back to the free passage through the Strait that was in place before the war began. For now, Iran, though, saying that they are only talking with Oman and not the U.S. about a deal to reopen that strait.
22: Oil prices are higher amid the uncertainty. ABC News chief business correspondent Rebecca Jarvis.
25: The price of gasoline now $4.07 across the country. That is the nationwide average this morning, up 2 cents overnight and more than 30 cents from a month ago. The key for prices to head really much lower here is a signal that is sustained that the Strait of Hormuz and the flow of oil has resumed, and best case scenario, resumed back to pre-war levels.
22: A man is accused of starting the largest of the three wildfires in Spokane, Washington. ABC's Alex Stone is there.
26: More than 10,000 acres have burned in the Spokane area. Fire trucks surrounded by huge blazes as crews rush to contain the flames. The sheriff saying 14 people are unaccounted for, but incredibly, nobody has been killed or even seriously injured, despite the flames moving so quickly.
22: Wall Street's higher. 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
27: 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I've been surfing here since I was a kid. Now, seeing my grandson out on the water, it means everything to me. 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
22: Week two of testimony underway in the trial of Lindsay Clancy, who says a dangerous psychiatric condition caused her to kill her three children. ABC's Sophie Flay.
0: Prosecutors argue Clancy planned and carried out the murders. They say she then tried to take her own life by jumping from the second-story window of the

0: while families struggle. John Braun won't go to Washington to play political games. 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

0: city, et cetera, all these different steps that go into processing crude oil and making it into gasoline. Anyway, and then number one, ICE made roughly 51,000 immigration arrests during the month of July. That's the highest single month of arrests.
1: Wow. All right. Good deal.
0: Those are the top five stories we're watching today. What's your story? Coming up.
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6: ABC News, I'm Chuck Sievertson. Acting Attorney General Todd Blanche was confirmed in past hours by the Senate Judiciary Committee along party lines. He can only afford to lose two senators in the next vote, says ABC's Catherine Falders in Washington.
7: He still does have a challenge with the full Senate. He will likely get through, but that doesn't mean it's going to be smooth sailing between now and presumably Saturday night is when that full vote for Blanche, at this point at least, will likely be.
6: What started as a boil water advisory because of a pump station outage is now being investigated as a cyber attack in Clayton County, Georgia, says local media. Oil prices are higher amid uncertainty over the Strait of Hormuz and the Iran war. Immigration officers arrested a University of Maryland pharmaceutical professor who allegedly overstayed his visa and failed to deport, says the Department of Homeland Security. A man's arrested, accused of starting the largest of the three wildfires in Spokane, Washington. This is ABC News.
8: Southbound 5 is sluggish from Lombard down to Broadway. Northbound 5 is only slow from after Southwest Capitol Highway to the north end of the Terwilliger Curve. There's also a bit of heavy traffic on eastbound Sunset Highway from before the zoo into 405. 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That was easy. From the KXL Traffic Center, I'm John Morales.
9: I'm Heather Roberts at the KXL News Desk with your hot Tuesday forecast. Highs today about 95 with lows tonight around 64. A high of 98 expected tomorrow. There's an air quality alert and heat advisory in effect today.
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8: There is slow and go traffic on westbound 84 from just after the Halsey on-ramp all the way into the I-5 split. There's slow traffic on the Sunset Highway eastbound from Murray Boulevard into 217. That tightens up again from the Zoo to 405. Northbound 405 is heavy from Broadway up to the Sunset Highway. Southbound 405 is heavy from halfway across the Fremont Bridge to Burnside. George Moreland Plumbing, the water heater king. With the largest selection of fixtures in the Northwest, if it's plumbing, George Moreland has it. From the KXL Traffic Center, I'm John Morales.
9: At the KXL News Desk with your Tuesday forecast, I'm Heather Roberts. An air quality alert and heat advisory in effect today. We've got hazy, smoky conditions out there. Highs around 95 this afternoon, lows tonight in the mid-60s. Tomorrow's high, 98, 97 on Thursday.
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2: From ABC News, I'm Chuck Sievertson. Sources tell ABC News that President Trump called Congressman Max Miller, Ohio Republican, to express concerns over his reelection candidacy after accusations of domestic abuse against his ex-wife and daughter, which he denies. Before the call, Trump called Miller a good person. ABC News Washington Managing Editor Catherine Falders.
3: Miller used to work as a senior advisor in the White House to Trump during the first administration, but we know that at least after Trump made those comments last night, they did have a phone call, and that Trump expressed concerns over his candidacy and said it was in jeopardy. Now, according to sources, Miller did tell Trump that he was going to stay in the race. At the same time, he is facing a Wednesday deadline to drop out in order to have a special election to replace him.
2: Acting Attorney General Todd Blanche was confirmed and passed hours by the Senate Judiciary Committee.
4: Every Democrat on the Senate Judiciary Committee voted against Blanche, citing his handling of the Epstein files, the prosecutions of Trump's critics like James Comey, and Blanche's past support for the DOJ's controversial anti-weaponization fund, Democratic Senator Sheldon Whitehouse.
5: Today, I think, is a sad and embarrassing day for this committee.
4: The full Senate could vote on Blanche's nomination as early as this week. With Republican Senator Mitch McConnell still absent from the Senate, Blanche can only afford to lose two Republican votes for his nomination to survive. Peter Haralambos, ABC News.
2: A man who went to prison for manslaughter years ago is arrested, accused of starting the largest of the three wildfires in Spokane, Washington. ABC's Alex Stone in Spokane.
6: The sheriff saying 14 people are unaccounted for, but incredibly, nobody has been killed or even seriously injured, despite the flames moving so quickly.
2: Oil prices are higher amid uncertainty over the Strait of Hormuz. Immigration officers arrested a University of Maryland pharmaceutical professor, allegedly overstayed his visa, says the Department of Homeland Security. You're listening to ABC News.
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9: 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Oregon's near-record summer fire season follows a record-low winter snowpack. And as Mitch Elliott reports, it's no coincidence.
10: NRCS hydrologist Jason Ward says the dry fire fuels are the result of a culmination of factors. Low snowpack, early melt-off, not enough spring rain, and warm temperatures.
11: 88% of the state in moderate to extreme drought forecast for August, and the drought monitor is calling for persistence of that.
10: Soil moisture levels are lower than normal, and water supplies are challenged.
11: Stream flow conditions statewide are also exceptionally low.
10: The hardest hit area of extreme drought stretches from Douglas to Umatilla County, encompassing the state's largest fires. 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
1: So whether you're headed downtown, crossing the bridge, or just trying to dodge a downpour, we've got you covered. No drama, no guessing. Just the information you need when you need it. 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

0: All right, here we go. This is the Markley, Van Camp, and Robbins Show. I'm Scott Robbins. Right over there is David Van Camp. You see, Jamie Markley's on special assignment. He is back here tomorrow. David, top five stories we're following today.
1: All right, number five, police finally cleaning up the autonomous zone in Wisconsin, in Madison, Wisconsin. Yeah, finally. Number four, an update on the Washington wildfires. 37-year-old Aaron F. Farnacci has been arrested for arson. Police say he started the Old Trails fire. As there are, what, three wildfires just tearing through Spokane County? 65,000 or so people had to be evacuated.
0: I was watching the Today Show, and the devastation was incredible.
1: Well, yeah.
0: I mean, you're talking hundreds of homes. My God, man. This piece of garbage.
1: Oh, know, yeah. That's electric bleachers, man.
0: Absolutely.
1: I mean, you're gone. You don't get to exist in our society.
0: Yep. If elected, we're going to bring back the electric bleachers. That's why you want to vote for Robbins and Van Camp. Yes.
1: Number three, Republican Senators Tom Tillis and John Cornyn have apparently come to their senses and have allowed Todd Blanche's nomination to be Attorney General to move forward to the full Senate. Number two, President Trump is calling on Exxon and Chevron to help lower gas prices, saying he's not happy about their record profits. Well, I mean, I don't know if it really works that way. I understand people feel like they're getting hosed at the pump.
0: Yeah, there's some anger there.
1: Yeah, but the cost is reflective not only in the price of crude oil, but the cost that is incurred during the refining process as well, and then the shipment and all of that. So, yeah, it's not exactly a one-to-one thing, unfortunately. And then number one, ICE made roughly 51,000 immigration arrests during the month of July, the highest single month of arrests the agency has ever recorded. This comes after ICE made roughly 43,000 arrests in the month of June, which was record-setting at the time. So they are ramping things up in terms of arrests.
0: Have you noticed a noticeable downturn in the number of people that are screaming and yelling at them?
1: Yes.
0: In different places? I have, yeah.
1: Well, I think the money's kind of dried up right now because, you know, the activist money right now is going towards these primaries to try to get more communists elected.
0: Yeah. They quit paying the protesters and they quit showing up, Yeah, okay, got it. I thought you might have an answer for
1: that. That's at least what I believe to be true.
0: I would agree with you. Yeah.
1: It could also be that they're, some people have come to their senses in realizing that going and trying to warn, foreign gang members who are here illegally about law enforcement, there could be consequences associated with that.
0: Mm-hmm.
1: And it's not good when that happens. Have you followed this Max Miller story?
0: Not a lot, but enough to know that this guy's a scumbag.
1: This is a Republican representative out of Ohio. He's going for, there's just this nasty court battle between him and his wife. And the update, she's claiming he was abusive, like poured boiling water on her.
0: Yeah.
1: That kind of stuff.
0: Ugly stuff.
1: Now, one of his lawyers, Max Miller's lawyers, this is a guy named Aaron Mink. He published a bunch of documents online, and one of them did actually include a picture of their 2-year-old without clothes on. And the lawyer says, oh, that was my fault. I was going through, 40-plus pages of documents and just missed that one. Now, he says, well, yes, we're sorry about that, but this was not... what he said was, this is not, child sex abuse material, which is what the ex-wife was alleging. He says, this is a 2-year-old without a shirt on, essentially. Still, man, come on. What are we doing here?
0: The ex-wife or wife, I don't know if she's ex-wife yet, but her dad is connected, too, somehow.
1: Yeah, Bernie Moreno. Yeah, he's a senator.
0: Yeah, and that being said, he hates this guy, too.
1: Apparently, yeah.
0: Hates.
1: He called for him to resign.
0: Oh, yeah.
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6: ABC News, I'm Chuck Sievertson. Sources tell ABC News that President Trump called Congressman Max Miller, Ohio Republican, over his re-election campaign after accusations of domestic abuse, which he denies. ABC News Washington Managing Editor Catherine Falders.
7: Trump expressed concerns over his candidacy and said it was in jeopardy. Now, according to sources, Miller did tell Trump that he was going to stay in the race.
6: Acting Attorney General Todd Blanche was confirmed by the Senate Judiciary Committee. Blanche can only afford to lose two Republicans in the full Senate vote ahead. ABC News legal contributor James Sample.
8: Technically speaking, what changes is the title. Practically speaking, what changes is very little.
6: Oil prices are higher amid uncertainty over the Strait of Hormuz. Secretary of State Marco Rubio.
9: Suffice it to say there's been progress made in those talks, but not finality yet. We're hoping that will happen very shortly.
6: A man is arrested, accused of starting the largest of the three wildfires in Spokane, Washington, that has burned many homes. This is ABC News.
10: Northbound 5 is still really struggling to find the pace from Terwilliger Curve up to eastbound 84. Southbound 5 is sluggish from Lombard down to Broadway. And westbound 84 drags from the Halsey on-ramp into the I-5 interchange. 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From the KXL Traffic Center, I'm John Morales.
11: At the KXL News Desk with your Tuesday forecast, I'm Heather Roberts. An air quality alert and heat advisory in effect today. We've got hazy, smoky conditions out there. Highs around 95 this afternoon, lows tonight in the mid-60s. Tomorrow's high, 98, 97 on Thursday.
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5: Northbound 5 is still really struggling to find the pace from Terwilliger Curve up to eastbound 84. Southbound 5 is sluggish from Lombard down to Broadway. And westbound 84 drags from the Halsey on-ramp into the I-5 interchange. 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
6: I'm Heather Roberts at the KXL News Desk with your hot Tuesday forecast. Highs today about 95 with lows tonight around 64. A high of 98 expected tomorrow. There's an air quality alert and heat advisory in effect today.
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0: say, no, I'm not drinking. I just had some NyQuil. Right. Well, police in Florida arrested a 35-year-old guy named Christopher Chofalo and showed him video of a burglary at a Cuban restaurant. He looked at the video and said, oh, yeah, I broke into the business a while back. I thought it looked familiar. Yeah, that's me. You got me.
1: Oh, my gosh.
0: Yeah. Now, he's been arrested nearly 20 times in Miami-Dade County. About half were alleged burglaries and robberies, so he's facing charges, of course. But at least he was honest about
1: it. Right. Well, yeah.
0: He's like, yeah, that's me. You got me. Oof. 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
4: From ABC News, I'm Chuck Severson. Sources tell ABC News that President Trump called Congressman Max Miller, Ohio Republican, over his re-election campaign after accusations of domestic abuse, which he denies. ABC News Washington Managing Editor Catherine Falders.
5: Trump expressed concerns over his candidacy and said it was in jeopardy. Now, according to sources, Miller did tell Trump that he was going to stay in the race.
4: Senator Bernie Moreno, Ohio Republican, whose daughter is divorced from Miller, says he worries about his two-year-old granddaughter.
6: She's going to have high-definition videos. She's going to have news stories. She's going to have everything out there. She's going to read that as an adult going, what the heck happened and why is my life the subject of so much publicity? It is grotesque where we are today.
4: Moreno has publicly said his ex-son-in-law is not fit to continue in Congress. Oil prices higher amid uncertainty over the Strait of Hormuz. Secretary of State Marco Rubio.
7: Suffice it to say there's been progress made in those talks, but not finality yet. We're hoping that will happen very shortly.
4: And what's being negotiated now?
7: The denuclearization of Iran is the ultimate deal. I think the immediate deal, the one that you're seeing a lot of focus on, is the straits. The straits, you know, there are ships moving through the straits. There's oil moving right now through the straits. So the straits are open.
4: But officials and shipping companies say a lot fewer ships than normal are daring to venture through. ABC News Chief Business Correspondent Rebecca Jarvis.
8: The price of gasoline now $4.07 across the country. That is the nationwide average, 2 cents overnight and more than 30 cents from a month ago.
4: Acting Attorney General Todd Blanche was confirmed in past hours by the Senate Judiciary Committee along party lines. The full Senate vote could happen on Saturday. ABC's Peter Harlambous.
9: Blanche's confirmation still faces one more hurdle, with at least seven other Republican senators previously expressing concerns about his nomination. Blanche can only afford to lose two Republican votes for his nomination to survive.
4: Our Peter Harlambous, and you're listening to ABC News.
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14: I'm Grant MacHill in the KXL newsroom, and the stage was set months ago for what will likely be a record-breaking fire season here in Oregon. Mitch Elliott reports.
15: NRCS hydrologist Jason Ward says it started last winter with a record low snowpack.
16: But we've also got the temperatures and the lack of precip, some of those heat dome effects that occurred, the early meltout of the snowpack. These are sort of like cumulative factors that have gone into the risk that we see now.
15: Now, 88% of the state is in moderate to extreme drought, and Ward says the August forecast isn't an improvement.
16: Persistence over a majority of the state.
15: And he says drought will spread into northwest Oregon. Mitch Elliott, FM News 101.
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12: Look, we get it. Work, kids, traffic, and in Portland, weather roulette. So the last thing you need is confusing news. That's where KXL comes in with clear reporting.
13: Governor Tina Kotek.
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14: 54 degrees.
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0: righty, here we go. This is the Markley, Van Camp, and Robbins Show. I'm Scott Robbins. Right over there is David Van Camp, Jamie Markley on special assignment today.
1: Yes.
0: All right, David, what are the top five stories we're following today?
2: Update on the Washington wildfires. 37-year-old Aaron F. Farinacci, also known as Climate Change, has been arrested for arson. Police say that he started the Old Trails fire. Number four. Police are finally cleaning up that autonomous zone in Madison, Wisconsin, getting the dirty commies out.
0: Yes.
2: Number three, Republican Senators Tom Tillis and John Cornyn have come to their senses and are letting Todd Blanche's nomination to be the attorney general move forward. Number two, President Trump calling on Exxon and Chevron to help lower gas prices, saying he's not happy about their record profits while the price at the pump is still so high. And then number one, big update here, cyber attacks on the nation's water supply have spread to Georgia, according to local reports. Officials in Clayton County, south of Atlanta, said an initial advisory to boil water had become much part of a larger investigation into the attack on America's water supply, which last week also hit 30 water systems in Minnesota.
0: Do we know who's responsible for this?
2: Well, What we've been told, at least, is that the intelligence community believes it's Iran. Iranian hackers are getting into parts of the system that are on the internet and taking it down, just messing around with this.
0: This is the thing that spooks me, man, because I've always thought, I don't know if there's going to be guns or bombs or whatever to take over when all is said and done. But this is one way to infiltrate and cause a hell of a lot of terror and damage.
2: Oh, absolutely, yeah.
0: And I always wonder about the vulnerability of our banking system, too.
2: Oh, for sure.
0: I mean, it makes me very nervous because, man, I mean, the actual cash everybody has on hand, we don't see it ever.
2: No, I never carry cash.
0: No, neither do I. It's really funny, man. I mean, I talk about this all the time. I mean, I just got back from Kansas City. Seeing Royals games in the ballpark, you can't use cash.
2: Mm-hmm.
0: There's no such thing. Oh, no. Wow. It's cash. Everything is cashless.
2: Wow.
0: You walk in with cash, you're screwed.
2: Wow.
0: Unless you got a card. That's it.
2: All right.
0: I mean, it's really something, man.
2: Yeah. All right. Those are the top five stories that we're watching today. Right now, GhostBed is giving our audience an extra 10% off with financing. 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Of course, a lot of people are paying attention to the Michigan primary right now, the Democrat primary.
0: It's a big one. There's five primaries going on today.
2: Oh, yeah. Because Haley Stevens is, I guess, the more mainline Democrat, and she's going up against a far-left Islamist, Abdul El-Sayed.
0: Yes.
2: And, you know, she's trying to rally the troops today as the polls are just hours away from closing. And, you know, someone once said she speaks like a Depression-era baseball coach. And that's all I can think of now when I hear her talk, because it's spot on. Okay.
3: I am going to make darn sure that Michigan is heard in the halls of power. That is why people should vote for me. I am Michigan's fighter, whippersnapper, energetic, you know, take no, you know, junk from anybody. And I'm a tough as nails Democrat.
2: Hey,
0: whippersnapper.
2: She's a whippersnapper?
0: That's what she said.
2: Okay, hold on a second. I have never looked this up before, I don't think.
0: The word whippersnapper?
2: No. Her age. She's 43.
0: I know. She's not that old.
2: She's only 4 years older than me.
0: Yeah, I mean, it's crazy, dude. I saw her, and she looks young.
2: Yes.
0: I mean, but it's that whole, I don't, like, the body of an 89-year-old, you know? I don't, I mean, the mind of, not the body of, because she looks young.
2: Yeah.
0: And when I hear her speak, it doesn't belong in that body. I mean, sometimes you hear people speak, and you're like, wow, I didn't know they sounded like that, right?
2: Yeah.
0: I mean, because they don't look it. But it's a little girl kind of thing, too, isn't it?
2: Yeah, like a little girl trying to mimic grandma.
0: Grandma, yeah. You whippersnapper.
2: Well, and this is what she had to say when asked, hey, are you going to support Abdul El-Sayed if he is, in fact, the nominee, if he beats you? And she says, well, of course, consarn it, and listen to this.
3: I'm not salty grapes, you know. I've been joyous, excited, enthusiastic, doing this the Michigan way, reaching out to everybody.
2: But I'm not...
0: Salty grapes?
2: I'm not salty grapes.
0: Never heard that one either. I've heard sour grapes.
2: Never heard that.
0: Never salty. That's so funny. She's a character. I kind of hope she wins for that. So we get more sound bites from her. That's fantastic.
2: Her and her salty grapes. We got the Scott Robbins trifecta, top three stories of the day, according to Scott, coming up next on the Markley, Van Camp, and Robbins Show.
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5: ABC News, I'm Chuck Sievertson. Sources tell ABC News that President Trump called Congressman Max Miller, Ohio Republican, over his re-election campaign after accusations of domestic abuse, which he denies, and that Trump told him his candidacy is in jeopardy. Senator Bernie Moreno, Ohio Republican, whose daughter is divorced from Miller.
6: This has been brutal, beyond comprehension, and if there's any minimum standard for being an elected official, as I said, he fails to meet that minimum basic standard. I don't care about the politics at all.
5: Oil prices are higher amid uncertainty over the Strait of Hormuz. Secretary of State Marco Rubio.
7: Suffice it to say there's been progress made in those talks, but not finality yet. We're hoping that will happen very shortly.
5: Acting Attorney General Todd Blanche was confirmed by the Senate Judiciary Committee today. Along party lines, the full Senate could vote on Saturday. Wall Street major indexes flirting with records. This is ABC News.
8: It's really starting to quiet down, but we do still have sluggish traffic on southbound 5 from just before Lombard down to Broadway, then again from the end of the Markham Bridge down to about the Terwilliger Curve. No delays northbound. Westbound 84 is sluggish from just after the 43rd Avenue off-ramp into the I-5 split. 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From the KXL Traffic Center, I'm John Morales.
9: Roberts at the KXL News Desk. Newsday forecast. Highs today about 95 with lows tonight around 64. A high of 98 expected tomorrow. There's an air quality alert and heat advisory in effect today.
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2: It's really starting to quiet down, but we do still have sluggish traffic on southbound 5 from just before Lombard down to Broadway, then again from the end of the Markham Bridge down to about the Terwilliger Curve. No delays northbound. Westbound 84 is sluggish from just after the 43rd Avenue off-ramp into the I-5 split. 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From the KXL Traffic Center, I'm John Morales.
3: At the KXL News Desk with your Tuesday, Roberts, an air quality alert and heat advisory in effect today. We've got hazy, smoky conditions out there. Highs around 95 this afternoon, lows tonight in the mid-60s. Tomorrow's high, 98, 97 on Thursday.
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0: joining, man. This is the Markley, Van Camp, and Robbins Show. I'm Scott Robbins. David Van Camp's right over there. Jamie Markley, back tomorrow.
1: Mm-hmm. Well, you know, the world changes very quickly. 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
1: I don't know if you've happened to see this or noticed this, but on social media, there's a lot of people who are doing what they're calling protein maxing. That is just basically you're getting as much protein as you possibly can all the time for your gains and whatnot.
0: Uh-huh.
1: Yeah. Well, apparently, this is causing or might be causing the price of baby formula to go up. Because whey protein is a key ingredient in most infant formulas. And now that gym guys are going crazy over whey protein, they're not drinking the baby formula as far as I know.
0: No, God.
1: But the price has been going up more than it usually does.
0: Okay, so what should we do then?
1: Well, we need to Twig Boy Max, I guess.
0: Okay, there you go.
1: Be doing.
0: There you go.
1: All right.
0: Yes.
1: It's time for Nimrods in the News. Here we go.
2: When the going gets tough.
3: Damn it, this is too hard.
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3: I love the poorly educated.
1: Nimrods in the News, we go to Minnesota. 39-year-old guy named Kyle Steffen was arrested after he created a homemade spike strip for his yard to keep neighborhood kids off his lawn.
0: Oh, my gosh.
1: They saw along. The cops got called because he was yelling at some kids. They saw this thick plastic set in the lawn, about 43-inch screws sticking up from the plastic.
0: Holy
1: He says, yeah, I'm trying to keep the kids off the lawn. But, yeah, police say, yeah, you really can't do that. It's charged with a misdemeanor, looking at 180 days in jail.
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9: From ABC News, I'm Chuck Sievertson. Bail set at $1 million for a man arrested, accused of starting the largest of the three wildfires in Spokane, Washington, that destroyed hundreds of buildings and forced tens of thousands of people from their homes. He went to prison for manslaughter in his father's 2010 killing in Arizona. Fire weather update from ABC News forecaster Samara Theodore.
10: They do have a bit of a reprieve on the way as far as fire weather conditions. So that's good news for the firefighters on the ground right now. I'm talking specifically to the northwest, where we got a lot more cloud coverage and winds calmed a bit. But there are still fire weather conditions for Medford in Colorado, parts of Utah. Red flag warnings are in place.
9: Sources tell ABC News that President Trump called Congressman Max Miller, Ohio Republican, telling him his reelection campaign is in jeopardy. Miller denying accusations of domestic abuse. ABC News Washington managing editor Catherine Falders.
11: Trump expressed concerns over his candidacy and said it was in jeopardy. Now, according to sources, Miller did tell Trump that he was going to stay in the race.
9: It's primary election day in Michigan, the Democratic Senate race pitting moderate Representative Haley Stevens against progressive candidate Dr. Abdul Sayyid. ABC News political director Avery Harper.
12: Issues around affordability, around the cost of living. I heard a lot about utility rates when I spoke to voters in the Detroit area. Those are going to be the issues that folks are looking to as they decide who they're going to cast their ballot for today.
9: On talks about the Strait of Hormuz, Secretary of State Marco Rubio.
13: Suffice it to say there's been progress made in those talks, but not finality yet. We're hoping that will happen very shortly.
9: Acting Attorney General Todd Blanche has been confirmed by the Senate Judiciary Committee along party lines. At least seven Republican senators previously expressed concerns about his nomination for Attorney General. Blanche can only afford to lose two Republican votes in the full Senate vote ahead. 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
16: I'm Grant MacHill, and the KX and the historic Centennial Mills warehouse site remains a dangerous place after Sunday's massive four-alarm fire. KXL's Cale Cunningham has the latest.
17: Engineers and fire crews on scene have seen movement in the walls of the 116-year-old building, suggesting imminent collapse.
18: It is something that they're very worried about.
17: Deputy Portland Fire Chief Mark Tilden says a drone has been helping to map the trouble spots, and if the seven-story structure and its water tower doesn't fall, it will need to be carefully demolished. Rail traffic is stopped at Northwest Natal Park. Way will remain closed between 9th and 15th Avenues.
18: Probably in the matter of weeks, expect NATO to be shut down.
17: Meanwhile, the first sweep by a canine team trained to find human remains did not get a hit at the site. Dale Cunningham, FM News 101.
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24: We're seeing some sluggish traffic on the Sunset Highway eastbound from Cornell to about Cedar Hills. Then that tightens up again from the zoo into the 405 interchange. Westbound 84 still tightens up from the 43rd Avenue off-ramp into the 5 split. Southbound 5 is slow from Lombard down to Broadway. 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
0: Out here early on this Tuesday afternoon, 205 northbound right at the off-ramp for Powell. We have a disabled vehicle partially blocking that off-ramp. Crash over in Beaverton reported on Canyon Road right at Watson Avenue. Hey, be sure to get the diesel truck warranty that will keep you rolling for 5 years or 200,000 miles with an Isuzu truck. 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From the KXL Traffic Center, I'm Michael Convery.

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12: That makes a lot of sense. A lot of nonsense.
13: 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You're bloody well right. 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
14: How much longer do we have to sit for this nonsense?
11: That great moment every day where Lars brings you the cold, hard facts without any liberal wokeness from the Daily Dead fish wrapper or mainstream media bias.
1: Hey, should you have to show picture ID to buy your food? I agree. That sounds crazy. But it is the plan of New York City's new communist mayor, Zohran Mamdani. Mamdani plans to operate taxpayer-subsidized grocery stores in the Big Apple to hold down the cost of food. In theory, I think the theory is cockamamie as well. The Gotham communist declares that these stores will set their prices 30% below what the private sector stores charge for food. Simple math suggests that's going to put every other conventional store out of business very quickly. But when reporters ask Mamdani, how are you going to keep people from buying lots and lots of groceries at taxpayer-subsidized prices and just reselling them? His answer surely took me by surprise. Picture ID to buy groceries, and apparently they would track when and where and at what time you buy your groceries to prevent that kind of black market. Now, we all know that liberals reject the idea of picture ID for voting because they say, the Democrat Party claims, that black and brown people can't figure out how to get picture ID. The party of slavery also claims most women can't get picture ID because of their married names. So, you wonder how Zohran plans to make sure that women and people of color don't starve in New York City? I guess they're going to have to get picture ID. Our question of the day, brought to you by Multnomah Medical Clinic. No pills, no shots, no surgery. Fix what's really causing the problem at Multnomah Medical Clinic. What choices will Washington State voters make today on Election Day? I can tell you, Tina and I are both turning in our ballots in person today. In all 688 elected offices, 80 local measures are being voted on around the Evergreen State. 98 seats in the State House, 24 in the Senate are up for grabs. Democrats are trying to get bigger majorities in each chamber. Republicans are hoping to get a majority of any kind if they possibly can. And my favorite email so far today, Lars, please recognize that today, August the 4th, is the 236th birthday of the United States Coast Guard. Yes, I am a retired Coast Guardsman, having served 30 years, still standing proud, and semper paratus, which translates, I know, as always ready. Some interesting facts about the Coast Guard. An official branch of the U.S. Armed Forces traces its origins to August 4th, 1790, making it older than the modern U.S. Navy, although I'm sure that's going to spark a fight as well. And now today's Daily Grill.
11: Insane.
15: Are you completely insane?
11: Ridiculous.
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11: Flat out dumb.
17: You're even dumber than I thought.
11: Who deserves today's Lars Grill of the Day?
18: Maybe you're just really, really stupid.
11: Presented by Oregon City Garage Door.
1: I'm going to give today's Daily Grill to the Multnomah County Health Department for, get this, banning the use of wood stoves this week. Now, if you say, Lars, wood stoves? Why are they worried about that? They took this action during what is already the hottest week so far this summer, at a time when it seems exceedingly unlikely that anybody is going to fire up their wood stove as the mercury approaches 100 degrees on Wednesday. But that's Multnomah County protecting your air quality by saying, hey, if you're tempted to fire up that wood stove on a really, really hot day for reasons we can't imagine, you are forbidden to do it because the government told you so. My favorite post on social media, Ari Hoffman, who's also a talk show host like me. He's on our Seattle affiliate, KVI. He writes, Seattle's socialist mayor, Katie Wilson, gave our incompetent former police chief, Sean Barnes, over $700,000 in a severance package to resign. Wilson firing the inept police chief to cover her own ineptness accomplished nothing. The new interim police chief also lives in Chicago, not in the city of Seattle. It is Tuesday. It's the Radio Northwest Network, and it's a pleasure to get your calls. Rick is on the line. Hey, Rick, welcome to the program. What's on your mind?
19: I'm going back to a previous subject. You were talking about the fires.
1: Yeah, the fires in particular in the Spokane area. Yep.
19: Yes, sir. Not just in the Spokane area. I'm calling from Montana. It happens from Montana to you guys. It's happened forever. If I'm a 70-year-old man who, and nobody cares, I spent time in the woods with a chainsaw, not a machine, tipping down trees, going through bug kill, killing that, getting that out of there. And then we go to the same group of people that won't let us cut our forests, clean our forests, are the same folks that are letting the criminals loose so they can start fires, which are now catastrophic.
1: Yep. All now, of that is true. Was that the point you wanted to make, Rick?
19: Fire was catastrophic. I thought we learned something from that.
1: I didn't catch your point there. You said we would learn something from a catastrophic fire?
19: The 1910 fires, I'm sorry, sir, the 1910 fires burnt from western Montana into Washington. And yeah, we learned that we needed to treat our forests in a certain manner to not allow that to happen. Why did we lose that case?
1: You want the short answer, Rick? American colleges produce people who go into the Forest Service who believe that Mother Nature says let it burn and don't go out and salvage log and don't do proper management of forests. That's what the Forest Service is populated with today. And you have environmental groups, and some of them funded by Communist China, who go out, and every time there's a plan to go out and clear the extra fuels out of the forests, those environmental groups, one of them is Oregon Wild, they go to court and they block the efforts to reduce the fuels. If they had been able to reduce fuels, many of the fires that are burning right now would not be burning, or they would have fires that are far less severe, because the fires depend on, you know, basically two things, oxygen and fuel. If you deny them one or the other, if you deny them fuel, then they go out. But if you allow all that fuel to be out there, and the environmental groups, so-called, because as far as I'm concerned, any environmental group that fights fuels reduction, and those groups have been doing that, is actually setting the forests up to burn. And anybody who opposes salvage logging is setting the forests up to burn. And a lot of what's happening this summer is happening because they were set up to burn by the very environmental groups that claim they care so much about those forests. Rick, thanks for the call from Montana. You've got the Lars Larson
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0: ABC News, I'm Chuck Sievertson. Bail's $1 million for a man arrested for allegedly starting the largest of the three wildfires in Spokane, Washington, that destroyed hundreds of buildings and forced tens of thousands of people from their homes. Sources tell ABC News that President Trump called Congressman Max Miller, Ohio Republican, telling him his reelection campaign's in jeopardy, Miller denying accusations of domestic abuse. Ohio Senator Bernie Marino, ex-father-in-law of Miller's, wants Miller to resign.
1: This is truly the seventh level of hell. This has been a horrific experience for my entire family. My daughter specifically did not want this to be out in the public.
0: Acting Attorney General Todd Blanche has been confirmed by the Senate Judiciary Committee. At least seven Republican senators previously expressed concerns about his nomination. Blanche can only afford to lose two Republican votes in the full Senate vote ahead. This is ABC News.
2: Over in Beaverton, we got a rollover crash on Allen Boulevard right at the overpass for Highway 217. It's not affecting 217, but Allen Boulevard is blocked both directions over in Beaverton. Northbound I-5, just some delays up through Delta Park towards the interstate. 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
4: Hey, welcome back to the Lars Larson Show. It's a pleasure to be with you on a Tuesday and live on the Radio Northwest Network. John Lee, Representative John Lee, joins me now, representing District 18 in Position 2. And by the way, John, I'm casting my ballot today. Tina and I always take our ballots in on Election Day, and you got my vote. So welcome back to the program, by the way.
10: Hey, Lars, thanks so much. It's a great day. Other than all of our horrible fires and the smoke and the damage that it's caused, but a lot of things happening, and as you and I talk all the time, I'm Mr. Transportation, and the front of the fish wrapper today revealed another huge problem for ODOT. The I-5 Rose Quarter project is now projected to cost $3.3 billion. That's a $3 billion hole in that project that ODOT can't seem to properly manage, on top of the $2.2 billion funding shortfall for the I-5 Rose Quarter project. So there are lots of challenges in the world of transportation, all of which need the people's money, and that what's really needed is a change in management, just because overall, when you are digging a hole and you got a problem, you need to stop digging.
4: Absolutely. And part of the problem is we're up against people who I just think are thoroughly corrupt. For example, the Attorney General of Washington State. Now, you were just speaking about Oregon, and you represent people in Washington. But you've got a ballot measure up to vote on whether or not to, you know, continue that's going to be voted on in November about the so-called millionaires tax, which I think is going to apply to a lot more than millionaires before the Democrats are done. But Nick Brown, the Attorney General, writes an explanatory sentence with it that says it's going to cut money for schools and kids and all this, when in fact the tax has not been collected and is not going to be collected for several years. So a Democrat Attorney General like Nick Brown chooses to actually put lies into the explanatory information about a ballot measure that the people are going to vote on?
10: Yeah, it's sad, it's frustrating, it's maddening, and that just shows us that the other side of the political aisle is willing to do anything to try and overturn the will of the people, because you and I know that the people don't want the income tax. They know it's the camel's nose under the tent.
4: Yep.
10: They've seen taxes before where it's only going to touch a minuscule few, and pretty soon it's hitting everybody. And overwhelmingly, every voter I talk to are talking about affordability problems of living in Washington State. And here they're going to make it even worse with all these lies they're telling.
4: And by the way, I know that you've just met recently with Christine Drazen, who's the Republican candidate for governor in the state of Oregon. And you said she was a pretty good listener and was kind of surprised by some of the information you shared with her.
10: Absolutely. Had a great 40-minute meeting with her yesterday, and amongst varying aspects of things that I shared with her was the fact that the general engineering consultant, WSV, he has a signed contract with ODOT and WSDOT that guarantees them a 32% profit margin. She was stunned, and clearly that's something that she needs to look at. One of the things I pointed out to her was that earlier this year, the Democrat governor of Maryland and the federal DOT secretary, Sean Duffy, fired the general contractor on the Key Bridge in Baltimore.
4: Yep.
10: And I said, there's your precedent, and that's what needs to happen here on the IDR to stop this loss of people's money.
4: You know what, John? Let me ask you about something and whether or not it's possible to fix it in both Oregon and Washington. I know your responsibility is north of the river, but every time we see somebody fired from a public job, they get a giant golden parachute. Every time we see a contractor fail miserably on contracts, they get giant big payoffs. And I mean, the most recent examples, Oregon's got about a dozen examples in the last 6 or 8 months where they fire people from jobs and they end up getting hundreds of thousands of dollars as a golden parachute. Now you've got Sean Barnes, this carpetbagger from Chicago, Illinois, who was working part-time as the Seattle police chief and commuting back and forth. And apparently he's already in trouble with the IRS. They've filed a lien against him. But then the mayor, in firing this guy, writes a check from the public's coffers of $600,000 or $700,000. I mean, that's not the only example, but there are lots and lots of those. John, I don't understand. When you end up firing somebody from a job, you may have to have some severance pay, but it should be spelled out. And if they said, well, it says, and maybe it does, we don't know if Sean Barnes' contract said, if I ever get fired, you have to pay me off for 2 years, even though I did a bad job. Well, in that case, rewrite the contract. I mean, are governments that desperate to get people that they have to write contracts that give away the whole

0: still have the crash over in Beaverton. It's right on the Allen Boulevard overpass over Highway 217. This was a rollover accident, so emergency crews remain on the scene. Southbound I-5, just a little bit of a slowdown as you head down through Wilsonville. Hey, if you're over 50 or older and tired of glasses, then RLE may be for you. 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From the KXL Traffic Center, I'm Michael Convery.
1: At the KXL News Desk with your Tuesday forecast, I'm Heather Roberts. An air quality alert and heat advisory in effect today. We've got hazy, smoky conditions out there. Highs around 95 this afternoon, lows tonight in the mid-60s. Tomorrow's high, 98, 97 on Thursday.
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8: From ABC News, I'm Chuck Sievertson. A new allegation, a new action regarding Congressman Max Miller, Ohio Republican, who denies allegations of abusing his now ex-wife and daughter. The House Ethics Committee today formally announced an investigation into Miller for alleged domestic violence and abuse or illegal drug use. Sources tell ABC News that President Trump called Miller, telling him his reelection campaign is in jeopardy. Senator Bernie Moreno, Ohio Republican, ex-father-in-law of Miller's, wants Miller to resign.
9: This is truly the seventh level of hell. This has been a horrific experience for my entire family. My daughter specifically did not want this to be out in the public.
8: Bail's $1 million for a man arrested for allegedly starting the largest of the three wildfires in Spokane, Washington, that destroyed hundreds of buildings and forced tens of thousands of people from their homes. He went to prison for manslaughter in his father's 2010 killing in Arizona. Oil prices have been dropping as the U.S. tries to get a deal with Iran, but gasoline prices are still high. It could go higher, says Patrick DeHaan, gas buddy, head of petroleum analysis

0: because of the Ukraine attacks on Russian oil facilities.
1: The loss of refining capacity in Russia is problematic because traditionally Russia is a major exporter of product. Without any product to export after those refineries have been knocked offline, that is becoming another pain point that we're going to have to watch very closely in the weeks and months ahead.
0: Acting Attorney General Todd Blanche has been confirmed by the Senate Judiciary Committee. Blanche can only afford to lose two Republican votes in the full Senate vote ahead, says ABC's Catherine Falders in Washington.
2: He still does have a challenge with the full Senate. He will likely get through, but that doesn't mean it's going to be smooth sailing between now and presumably Saturday night is when that full vote for Blanche, at this point at least, will likely be.
0: You're listening to ABC News.
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5: 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Oregon's near-record summer fire season follows a record-low winter snowpack. And as Mitch Elliott reports, it's no coincidence.
6: NRCS hydrologist Jason Ward says the dry fire fuels are the result of a culmination of factors. Low snowpack, early melt-off, not enough spring rain, and warm temperatures.
7: 88% of the state in moderate to extreme drought forecast for August, and the drought monitor is calling for persistence of that.
6: Soil moisture levels are lower than normal, and water supplies are challenged.
7: Stream flow conditions statewide are also exceptionally low.
6: The hardest hit area of extreme drought stretches from Douglas to Umatilla County, encompassing the state's largest fires. 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
11: Up in the West Hills, Cordell Road now is closed down both directions between Northwest Thompson Road and Wildwood Trail. It's due to a downed tree. I-5 northbound headed to Vancouver slows up through Delta Park towards the Interstate Bridge. 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From the KXL Traffic Center, I'm Michael Convery.
12: Heather Roberts at the KXL News Desk with your hot Tuesday forecast. Highs today about 95 with lows tonight around 64. A high of 98 expected tomorrow. There's an air quality alert and heat advisory in effect today.
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0: Early on this Tuesday afternoon, I-5 northbound, some slowing up through Delta Park. I-84, a little bunched up both directions between 33rd and I-5. 205 over on the east side slows up a little bit southbound south of I-84. Hey, at Oregon Gun Law, we are attorneys who are just as enthusiastic about your rights to carry a firearm as you are. 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From the KXL Traffic Center, I'm Michael Convery.
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0: Hey, welcome back to the program. It's a pleasure to be with you. And I know that a lot of you, like me, paid attention when Anthony Fauci showed up in front of the United States Congress, and then he took the fifth over and over and over again. I want to talk about that because I just saw an analysis, a legal analysis of what that actually means. Because conventional wisdom would have it that Anthony Fauci, who is Dr. Evil, as far as I'm concerned, during the pandemic and before that, going all the way back to AIDS. This guy is a sneaky guy who's made millions of dollars at the expense of the American public. He, in fact, made millions of dollars during the pandemic. He went into the pandemic at about $5 or $6 million estimated net worth. He came out worth about double that. And you have to wonder, how do you double your net worth from $5 million to about $12 million in a short space of, say, 2 years? I don't think it's anything legitimate. But do I think he was entitled to plead the fifth? He was not. And I think that's the key part of this. Let me get into the analysis because it gets a little bit into the law. I'm not going to claim that I'm a lawyer, but I think I understand the argument because there have actually been Supreme Court decisions. When somebody has a pardon, can you actually gut that pardon by pleading the fifth? And the short answer to that question is yes. Let me get to that in a moment. First, welcome to the Lars Larson Show. 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And if you're a naysayer, naysayers we put right to the head of the line, just like we have for more than 30 years. That's 866-439-5277. 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If you want to vote in our X poll, we put up a brand new poll question every day at Lars Larson Show and at LarsLarson.com. But about Anthony Fauci, first of all, if I have a dog in the fight, I despise Anthony Fauci. I think Anthony Fauci has committed crimes against humanity. I think he's committed crimes against the American public. I think he's lied to the United States Congress. And I really think, I legitimately think that Anthony Fauci deserves to be in an orange jail jumpsuit doing some period of years behind bars in a prison. Now, do I think that's very likely? I don't. And here's why. Because President Otto Penn, Joe Biden issued a pardon for Anthony Fauci, and the pardon covered January 1, 2014 until January 19th of last year, Joe Biden's last day in office, and the Otto Penn signature on Anthony Fauci's pardon came from Joe Biden, allegedly. Now, am I basing this on the Otto Penn? I'm not. I just think it's worthy of mention that Joe Biden didn't even sign this thing himself. His staff or Joe or somebody said, have that pardon signed with the Otto Penn. It's an 11-year period of time. It spans almost all the federal statutes of limitations. So what happens when Anthony Fauci shows up in front of the U.S. Congress and decides to plead the Fifth Amendment? Now, understand, I think most people know generically that under the Fifth Amendment, you are protected from having to confess to crimes. The police cannot beat a confession out of you. You cannot be forced to incriminate yourself. Self-incrimination is forbidden by the Fifth Amendment to the Constitution, the middle of the Bill of Rights, the first 10 amendments to the Constitution. But here's what happens. A lot of people don't understand how the Fifth Amendment actually works. If you're represented by a lawyer, and Anthony Fauci was, you can't just say, I don't want to talk about it. I'm going to plead the fifth. Here's what the Supreme Court has always said, and I've talked to lawyers about this dozens of times over the years. It's a case called Mason versus the United States, and it says you can plead the Fifth Amendment and refuse to answer a question if only in those cases where you have a reasonable fear that a direct answer would incriminate you in an actual crime. Now, at the time that Fauci testified before the Congress, people questioned, well, if he's got a pardon, he has absolutely nothing to fear. That's part of the equation. But here's what the court also said. in another case called Brown versus Walker, they said the danger to be apprehended by using the fifth must be real and appreciable, not a danger of an imaginary or unsubstantial character, like having reference to some extraordinary or barely possible contingency, so improbable that no reasonable man would suffer it. So, if Anthony Fauci had a pardon, would he have a reasonable fear that he would be prosecuted? And the answer is no, he would not. But then it gets worse for Anthony Fauci, and there's a reason why. If you decide to plead the fifth, then that means you really do fear that you could be prosecuted. In the Supreme Court, in another case called Wilson versus the United States, and this is all from a great analysis done for the Federalist, and the author of the piece is a person I really respect. I think he does very good legal research. In Wilson versus the United States, they said there is no authority for somebody to force the acceptance of a pardon by anybody except the guy who got it. So in this case, if a pardon is Anthony Fauci, you can't force Anthony Fauci to take the pardon. And the Supreme Court, in another case called Burdick versus the United States, there was a newspaper editor by the name of George Burdick, and he was issued a pardon by President Woodrow Wilson for any federal offense he may have committed in connection with publication of an article. Burdick had not been charged with a crime like Fauci. There was no criminal investigation like Fauci, and he was given a pardon like Fauci. But then, despite the fact that he had a presidential pardon, he refused to testify before a grand jury. And what did the court decide? They said his right to refuse the pardon and stand instead on his Fifth Amendment rights is his right. If you plead the fifth, you abandon or otherwise refuse your pardon. I think that Anthony Fauci may have made a really, really big mistake, but it's to our benefit. If Anthony Fauci, by testifying to the U.S. Congress, and even though he had a pardon in hand, deciding to plead the Fifth Amendment means he's abandoned that pardon, which may mean that he can be prosecuted for some of the various crimes that many of us believe that Anthony Fauci committed. And if you think, no, he's got a pardon, he gave up the pardon when he pleaded the Fifth Amendment to the Constitution. And if there's a lawyer out there who wants to dispute that, I'd be glad to take the naysayer call. I want my audience to get good information. Back in a moment, 866-439-5277. 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
2: ABC News, I'm Chuck Sievertson. The House Ethics Committee today formally announced an investigation into Congressman Max Miller, Ohio Republican, for alleged domestic violence and abuse or illegal drug use. Miller has denied allegations. Sources tell ABC News that President Trump called Miller, telling him his re-election campaign's in jeopardy. Senator Bernie Moreno, Ohio Republican and ex-father-in-law of Miller's, says of his daughter,
3: she's going to have high-definition videos. She's going to have news stories. She's going to have everything out there. She's going to read that as an adult going, what the heck happened?
2: That of his granddaughter, Moreno, wants Miller to resign. Bails $1 million for a man arrested for allegedly starting the largest of three wildfires in Spokane, Washington. Acting Attorney General Todd Blanche has been confirmed by the Senate Judiciary Committee. Full Senate vote is ahead. Chipotle says it's removed jalapenos from some of its restaurants after health officials said they could be linked to salmonella. This is ABC News.
4: Once again, up in the West Hills, Cornell Road is shut down both directions between Northwest Thompson and Wildwood Trail. It's due to a downed tree. Multnomah County Services are on the scene with that. 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From the KXL Traffic Center, I'm Michael Convery.
5: I'm Heather Roberts at the KXL News Desk with Tuesday forecast. Highs today about 95 with lows tonight around 64. A high of 98 expected tomorrow. There's an air quality alert and heat advisory in effect today.
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1: Hey, welcome back to the program. It's a pleasure to be with you, and I'm glad to get to your phone calls and emails. I want to talk to Taylor Muscatel, who is one of the owners and members of B&M Land Management, because you're the folks, you and your husband, work out in the woods, and you actually advise people on how to do forest management. And I wanted to start with the question of, is the Northwest doing a good job with its forest management based on the fires that we see every single year? Welcome to the program, Taylor.
10: Hi, Lars. I would say at this very moment, it's pretty clear that no, we have not done a good job. We're lacking severely. And part of that is because it's not cheap work to do. And

0: Well, good news up in the West Hills. Cornell Road now is reopened between Thompson Road and Wildwood Trail. It had been closed off earlier due to a downed tree. That has now been cleared completely out of the way. I-5 southbound as you leave downtown looks pretty good through the curves. Some moderate slowing down through Wilsonville. 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From the KXL Traffic Center, I'm Michael Convery.
1: At the KXL News Desk with your Tuesday. It's an air quality alert and heat advisory in effect today. We've got hazy, smoky conditions out there. Highs around 95 this afternoon, lows tonight in the mid-60s. Tomorrow's high, 98, 97 on Thursday.
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4: 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Our poll on X today, should a surrogacy contract force a mother to abort her baby? I mean, I think that surrogate contracts are evil to begin with. Turning babies into some kind of commodity that you order up from a service the way you'd go on Amazon and buy, you know, a six-pack of Coke. This is what is the evil thing that gets all this started. But a woman who had agreed to be a surrogate for two parents, biological parents, the biological parents known as A, B, and C, D, had demanded that this woman abort the baby because it has a severe but treatable heart condition. The surrogate mother said, no, I'm not going to abort the baby. Should the surrogacy contract force a mother to abort her baby? My answer to that would be no. You can find the poll at Lars Larson Show and at LarsLarson.com, and brought to you by Ultimate Truck Services. 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Yesterday's X poll question, should the law offer tougher penalties for drone intrusions at wildfire emergencies? 82% of you agreed with me and said yes to that question, but an interesting 18% said no. There shouldn't be tougher penalties. To your calls now. I want to start with Margaret. Hey, Margaret, welcome to the program. What's on your mind today?
11: Yeah, I just wanted to remind people in Southwest Washington
9: Washington State has a primary election today.

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2: 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Here's Dr. Okamoto with today's story of hope.
3: A short circuit in a switchboard in the house can cause malfunction in anything that is receiving electricity, whether it be the toaster, light, or refrigerator. The correction for that problem is to repair the short circuit, restoring normal electric transmission. In a similar manner, the spine is called the switchboard of the nervous system. If a spinal bone is misaligned, it can interfere with nerve impulses coming from the brain and going out to a body part, causing that body part to malfunction, whether it be muscle or organ. That is why there are seemingly miraculous results with a spinal adjustment. Jason is today's story of hope, who found improvement with sinus problems, correcting the spinal misalignment in his neck, restored normal nerve transmission, raising his natural immunity to various allergens.
4: Jason from Sandy, Oregon. I was having problems with my hip being misplaced. I had mentioned one time that I had allergies and wondered if anything could be done. Dr. Okamoto said he could do an adjustment. And since then, I don't have an issue with my allergies throughout the year. When I do have an issue, either with my hip or my allergies, I always come in to see Dr. Okamoto and he sets me straight.
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5: ABC News, I'm Chuck Sievertson. The House Ethics Committee today formally announced an investigation into Congressman Max Miller for alleged domestic violence and abuse or illegal drug use. Miller has denied allegations. Sources tell ABC News that President Trump called Miller, telling him his re-election campaign's in jeopardy. ABC's Peter Harlambous.
6: Miller has faced accusations of abuse by at least two different women, former White House Press Secretary Stephanie Grisham and Emily Moreno, the daughter of Senator Bernie Moreno of Ohio. He told reporters today that he believes Miller's unfit for office.
7: My daughter lives in constant fear of this man.
6: Responding to Emily Moreno's accusations, including that he threw her against a wall and held a gun to her head, Miller tried to discredit his ex-wife.
7: If I had assaulted her, would she have offered to cook me dinner 6 days later?
6: Miller's running for re-election, and he's denied the allegations, sued both women for defamation, and called for a House ethics investigation into his own conduct. Peter Harlambous, ABC News.
5: Bail's $1 million for a man arrested for allegedly starting the largest of the three wildfires in Spokane, Washington, that destroyed hundreds of buildings and forced tens of thousands of people from their homes. He went to prison for manslaughter in his father's 2010 killing in Arizona. ABC's Alex Stone in Spokane.
8: Today, some of the evacuation orders are being lifted and or they are being at least lessened where people can start coming back. A lot of the evacuees are now able to come in and start seeing what remains.
5: Acting Attorney General and AG nominee Todd Blanche has been confirmed by the Senate Judiciary Committee. He can only afford to lose two Republican votes in the full Senate vote ahead. On Wall Street, the Dow and S&P 500 closed at new records as stocks rallied on hopes of an Iran deal, lower oil prices, and strong corporate earnings. Oil continued to drop, U.S. and Brent crude finishing $75 and $79 a barrel. 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
0: I'm Grant MacHill, and the KX stage was set months ago for what will likely be a record-breaking fire season here in Oregon. Mitch Elliott reports.
11: NRCS hydrologist Jason Ward says it started last winter with a record low snowpack.
12: But we've also got the temperatures and the lack of precip, some of those heat dome effects that occurred, the early melt-out of the snowpack. These are sort of like cumulative factors that have gone into the risk that we see now.
11: Now, 88% of the state is in moderate to extreme drought, and Ward says the August forecast isn't an improvement.
12: Persistence over a majority of the state.
11: And he says drought will spread into northwest Oregon. Mitch Elliott, FM News 101.
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18: Trouble with an accident over in Northeast Portland involving a car that hit a pedestrian at 82nd and Northeast Multnomah Street. I-5 southbound as you leave downtown, not too bad up into the curves, just a little slowing headed down through Wilsonville. 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From the KXL Traffic Center, I'm Michael Convery.
19: I'm Heather Roberts at the KXL News Desk with your hot Tuesday forecast. Highs today about 95 with lows tonight around 64. A high of 98 expected tomorrow. There's an air quality alert and heat advisory in effect today.
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14: Welcome back to the Lars Larson Show. It's a pleasure to be with you. President Donald Trump says the oil companies are making too much money on the backs of American consumers. We're paying a lot at the pump. Now, I don't like paying a lot for diesel.

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0: Going on I-84 eastbound away from I-5 out to about 33rd Avenue. Drive to Vancouver on I-5 north slows up through Delta Park towards the Interstate Bridge. 205 north looks good headed across the Glen Jackson Bridge. 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
3: Welcome back to the Lars Larson Show. It's a pleasure to be with you, and I'm glad to get to your phone calls and emails in a moment. This man's time is about as short as you can imagine because he's dealing with one of the largest natural disasters, except it's a man-made natural disaster, the fires near Spokane. He is Spokane County Sheriff John Knowles. Sheriff, welcome back to the program. You've been on many times, but now it sounds like you have a person in custody who's been charged in setting at least some or part of the fires that did so much devastation over the last weekend.
15: Yeah, the man we took into custody last night, Mr. Farnacci, he is, in our opinion, and we say so in court documents, that he is responsible for the Old Trails fire, which is certainly, of the four fires we've been battling this week, is the largest and certainly the most destructive. So, yeah, he is in custody. I am proud of the work my detectives and deputies did, both on the day of the fire and the follow-up investigation, and super proud of our citizens who were very observant and helped us locate him and identify him and ultimately led to his arrest.
3: In fact, would you mind telling my audience, I know how they spotted this, but tell what it was that folks saw and took note of and then contacted you that brought this guy to your attention?
15: Yeah, what I thought was fantastic by our citizens and witnesses was they noticed him in the area before the fires were even set, and noticed as they were going to pick a friend up, they noticed him there. Wasn't doing anything particularly suspicious, but on their way back from picking their friend up, they saw him kneeling down near some grass. Didn't necessarily see him lighting any fires, but as their car approached, Mr. Farnacci stood up, and they said, in their words, looked nervous. Went home, noticed a little while later that there was smoke coming from the area, fire coming from the area where they had seen him, and did a great job. Number one, they were the first callers in the 911 about the fire, and then they went and found an Airway Heights officer who was responding to do evacuations, and of course the fire is very involved at this point, moving quickly, and were able to give them an accurate description, clothing, you know, height, weight, build, things like that, which ultimately allowed our people who were doing evacuations in the area to contact him, detain him, get his information, you know, do an initial investigation, and ultimately led to, you know, detectives picking up that case and getting him in custody within about 70 hours of that.
3: And he and Sheriff, I'm talking to Sheriff John Knowles from Spokane County. He had on his person, what, waterproof matches and a lighter, and those are going to be, I guess, signature pieces of evidence to try and prove what it was he did?
15: Yeah, correct. And this, the information that we gleaned through the investigation that our deputies who contacted in that day didn't know is, with the help of DNR investigators, they were able to determine that that fire was caused by an ignition source like a match or a lighter being put to grass. They were able to determine that the origin of the fire was within about a 10 square meter area of where Mr. Farnacci was seen by our witnesses. And those are the kinds of things, as you're putting together a case and prove beyond a reasonable doubt to a jury, that were very crucial to get the arrest warrant and the search warrant for his house to recover those items. And our detectives did a great job. Our prosecuting attorney, Preston McCollum, was right with us to make sure that when we took him into custody, that we have a solid case against Mr. Farnacci.
3: Well, and when Mr. Farnacci was picked up, can you say, was he talking to your investigators, or did he climb up immediately?
15: When we were doing the press conference announcing his arrest, he was being interviewed by our detectives, and I know that went on for quite some time.
3: Did he make, are you able to say whether or not he gave them some information to indicate his involvement?
15: It would be inappropriate, probably, for me at this point, because, again, this is an ongoing investigation. You know, charges could change. So far, we have not had any fatalities that we know of.
3: Thank God.
15: And really no information that gives us strong suggestions that there are fatalities. But, of course, if there are, and depending on how things change, we may have to amend charges as an ongoing case. So, you know, providing that kind of information probably would not be appropriate or really helpful at the time.
3: Well, and I'm not sure it'd be appropriate for you to comment, but you feel free if you will. I look at the fact that this guy was convicted of premeditated murder in his former home state of Arizona, and he was sentenced to 12 years and only did apparently 8 years. Any comment on that?
15: Yeah. Well, I mean, to be clear, he was originally charged with premeditated murder. It was pled down to manslaughter. He's convicted of that. Apparently, I don't know Arizona state laws, but I know I have enough issues with our sentencing guidelines in the state of Washington. You caused the death of another person and you do 8 years in custody. I just have no time for that. I really wish we could get it through to some of our legislators in this state that, you know, until we start holding people accountable, we're going to keep seeing more stuff like this. I mean, look at, you know, how many hundreds of millions of dollars of damage happened in Spokane by somebody who, you know, if the system worked the way it should, shouldn't have been free to do this.
3: Yep. I agree. Sheriff John Knowles with me. The last couple of things. I know your time is tight, but you've had a lot of constraints on your time the last few days, obviously. So how about the other fires? Any indication on the cause of those fires?
15: Yeah, we were, of course, looking into the cause and nature of these fires. I think for some of the fires, there is a strong evidence that it was accidental. You know, certainly nothing malicious, not arson, but we're looking into all of these. And before we really say one way or the other, we're going to make sure we have all of the information correct.
3: I'm glad to see that. And frankly, my first reaction when I saw that, I was just in Airway Heights last week. My family and I were traveling through Spokane. We spent the night in a hotel in Airway Heights. And I said, that was the neighborhood we were in. And thank God it didn't end up like Paradise. Obviously, you know, Paradise, California, where there were more ways in or out of Airway Heights than there were out of Paradise. But you really, in a lot of ways, had God looking out for you, because this could have turned into bad injuries or even fatalities.
15: Yeah. And, you know, I do want to give a shout out to my community and my law enforcement officers and firefighters. The fact that we evacuated 65,000 people out of this area in a matter of hours, it might have seemed like forever for people who were trapped in smoke and stuck in traffic, but 65,000 people in a couple of hours is pretty amazing. And without any significant injury and right now no known fatalities, I hope that holds up, but I'm just super proud of our community for the way they handled themselves here.
3: Well, and unfortunately, your investigators have to go and look for any sign of human remains. I know that's one of the things they're checking right now as they examine what's left behind in Airway Heights outside of Spokane. Hey, Sheriff, thank you very much. We always appreciate your time.
15: My pleasure, and thanks for having me.
3: Thank you, sir. That is Sheriff John Knowles from Spokane County about the fires of this past weekend. And again, thank God nobody hurt and nobody killed as a result of those fires. Back in a moment, you're listening to the Lars Larson Show and the Radio Northwest.
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2: ABC News, I'm Chuck Sievertson. Doing what Ohio Congressman Max Miller publicly urged them to do, the House Ethics Committee formally announcing an investigation into Miller for allegedly domestic violence, abuse, or illegal drug use. Miller has denied allegations. Sources tell ABC News that President Trump called Miller, telling him his reelection campaign is in jeopardy. Bail set at $1 million for a man arrested for allegedly starting the largest of the 3 wildfires in Spokane, Washington. Flames melted electric and gas lines, says ABC's Alex Stone in Spokane, seeing repair crews.
3: In where there are fire crews right here trying to dig line and clean up the area, but what they're doing is building a road so power crews can get in and try to rebuild the power line. So they're actively doing that right now.
2: Acting Attorney General and AG nominee Todd Blanche has been confirmed by the Senate Judiciary Committee. A full Senate vote is ahead. This is ABC News.
4: Heading in on the Sunset Highway, we're a little slow eastbound down the hill from the zoo towards Vista Ridge Tunnel. 217 looks pretty good in both directions. I-5 northbound just delays up through Delta Park towards the Interstate Bridge. 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From the KXL Traffic Center, I'm Michael Convery.
5: Roberts at the KXL News Desk. Tuesday forecast, highs today about 95 with lows tonight around 64, a high of 98 expected tomorrow. There's an air quality alert and heat advisory in effect today.
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1: Welcome back to the Lars Larson Show. I want to talk about Medicaid and understand Medicaid is health insurance paid for by taxpayers for the poor. It's Medicare that is for the elderly in America. Is Medicaid expansion across America becoming kind of a taxpayer-funded gravy train? I thought we'd talk about that with Liam Sego, who is an adjunct scholar at the Paragon Health Institute. Welcome to the program.
12: It's great to be with you, Lars.
1: So tell me this. I have my own thoughts about Medicaid because I think it's an awful lot of it has turned into a scam. We're hearing in the last year or so about all the fraud that has been run against Medicaid in various places like Minnesota, but I'm sure it's happening in virtually every single state. What kind of conclusion should we draw about what Medicaid has become in America?
12: Yeah, so we at the Paragon Health Institute are out with a brand new analysis this week, and we take a look at this Medicaid expansion that kind of flowed from Obamacare.
1: Yep.
12: And what we find is that about half the people on Medicaid expansion, that's about 9 million people, don't even qualify for the program, according to our estimates.
1: Wow.
12: And that's imposing a cost on the federal taxpayer of about $33 billion a year. That's a billion with a B. And that works out to about $220 for every tax filing household in the U.S. So this is not, you know, these are not small sums of money.
1: So if they're not qualified for the program, is it too dumb to ask why are they on it?
12: Yeah, so we sort of trace the origins of this problem to the terrible incentives that Obamacare set up for states, where states get paid by the federal government much more for enrolling these expansion enrollees than for enrolling traditional enrollees like children and people with disabilities that Medicaid was originally designed for. And that has led states to be much more willing to tolerate ineligible enrollees in the expansion group for the simple reason that they bear almost none of the cost.
1: Okay, so in this case, the folks that, if you ask people generically, what is Medicaid designed to cover first? Well, it's poor people, it's children, it's people like that. That the federal government under Obamacare set up a series of incentives that said, no, sign up people, whether they're qualified to be on the program or not. And if you do that, we will give you, the states, extra federal cash. That's how it's working?
12: That's right. The Obamacare set up a new category for Medicaid, composed overwhelmingly of able-bodied working-age adults. In a lot of states, this group now accounts for about 30% or more of Medicaid, the total Medicaid population.
1: Yep.
12: So this is a huge expansion of the program that has come at the cost to the taxpayer, but also at the cost of people already on the program who are the most vulnerable people who need care. Because when you add millions of people competing for the same doctor's appointments, the same emergency rooms, you make it harder for those who were already on the program to get the care they need.
1: Well, and not only that, but can you share with my audience, I usually say it's 65 or 70 cents. When doctors and healthcare institutions are compensated by Medicaid, what is the usual compensation, cents on the dollar? Do you know?
12: Yeah, it varies quite a bit, and there's been some development over the last few years, but generally the incentives for doctors to participate in the program have been pretty poor. And so in a lot of states, there are shortages of providers. And again, this is another reason to prioritize the people that originally were intended to to get care through this program.
1: Well, Professor Segoe, the reason I ask about that is I ask anybody to imagine if somebody could come to you at whatever it is you do for a living and say, I want to buy your services and I'm going to pay you 70 cents on the dollar for your services, and you could legally get away with it. And if they took Medicaid, the doctor has to agree to that. That the doctor would have a tremendous incentive to say, I don't want any more Medicaid patients. And so then the people seeking, coverage, seeking health care under Medicaid find it harder and harder to find a doctor, or a health care institution that's willing to give it to them because they're getting such low compensation while they're giving away a lot of the money to people who, as you pointed out, aren't even qualified to be on the program.
12: That's exactly right.
1: Wow. Okay, so what about Trump's reforms, where we've seen them say, we're going to insist that able-bodied adults who are of working age and do not have a physical or mental disability and do not have small children at home have to go to work at least half-time. Is that making a change?
12: Yes, so that is one positive development. There's other good news as well. So the big federal law that was passed last summer instituted a number of changes that are going to help with this. One is that these expansion enrollees, they're going to have to verify their eligibility twice a year instead of just once a year. So it'll be easier to catch people whose income went up or who, for whatever reason, should be cycled off the program and end taxpayer subsidies at the appropriate time for them. There's also reforms related to state financing gimmicks that allow states to shift more and more of the cost of Medicaid to the federal taxpayer and weaken states' incentives to do anything about this ineligible enrollment.
1: Is part of that the idea that states like California have said, we're going to put a tax on the hospitals, then the hospitals put that tax in as an additional cost, and then claim additional compensation that they have to get from the feds? I realize that sounds very convoluted, but that's my understanding of what they've been doing.
12: That's right. Yes, California has been very active in the space, setting up these taxes. As you say, it's sort of a merry-go-round between the state and the large hospital lobby. And calling it a gravy train is really no exaggeration. There are billions of dollars flowing.
1: I'm sorry. Liam, it sounds like fraud to me. I mean, if I say I had a legitimate insurance claim, because this is what we're talking about is insurance, and I went to the people who are fixing my car on an insurance claim and say, hey, tell you what, inflate the cost of all the parts, then bill the insurance company for more money, and then when you get that back, you can give me a share of the expanded or exploded costs. That's what they're doing. For any individual to do this would be insurance fraud, wouldn't it?
12: Right, and it's great news that the federal government and Congress are finally cracking down on these practices and putting much stricter limits on what states are allowed to get away with.
1: I guess what I find is you're right. It's nice that they're finally getting to that. I was kind of hoping that the people who are actually involved in it, who are doing these kind of schemes, would say to themselves, this isn't honest to overbill on one side and then get the money back and share all the extra money around from our overbilling. That doesn't sound legitimate at all. Liam, thank you very much. That's Liam Segoe, who's an adjunct scholar at the Paragon Health Institute, about a brand new report they've got, Medicaid expansion, and half the people on it are not eligible for the program. We'll be back in just a moment. Glad to get your calls at 866-HEY-LARS. 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And

0: Got a disabled semi-truck, I-5 northbound, right down as you approach the Corbett Avenue off-ramp. The right lane is blocked by ODOT and a tow truck on the scene, so we're seeing a little bit of a slowing headed out of the Twitaker curves into downtown. Once you get over to I-84, it's slow off and on out to about 33rd. Westbound delays down through the Hollywood District as well. Commercial Industrial Auctioneers online auction for heavy equipment, trucks, and cars, August 8th and the 9th. 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From the KXL Traffic Center, I'm Michael Convery.
1: At the KXL News Desk with your Tuesday. It's an air quality alert and heat advisory in effect today. We've got hazy, smoky conditions out there. Highs around 95 this afternoon, lows tonight in the mid-60s. Tomorrow's high, 98, 97 on Thursday.
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7: From ABC News, I'm Chuck Severson. Bail is set at $1 million for a man arrested for allegedly starting the largest of the three wildfires in Spokane, Washington. Flames melted electric and gas lines, says ABC's Alex Stone in Spokane, seeing repair crews.
8: There's actually a dozer that they're bringing in next to us that they're going to be backing in, where there are fire crews right here trying to dig line and clean up the area. But what they're doing is building a road so power crews can get in and try to rebuild the power line. So they're actively doing that right now.
7: The man arrested went to prison for manslaughter in his father's 2010 killing in Arizona. The House Ethics Committee is doing what Ohio Republican Congressman Max Miller publicly urged them to, begin an investigation into him for alleged domestic violence and abuse or illegal drug use. Miller has denied allegations that he abused his now ex-wife and daughter, saying Miller is unfit to remain in Congress. His ex-father-in-law, Ohio Senator Bernie Moreno, saying of his granddaughter,
9: she's going to have high-definition videos, she's going to have news stories, she's going to have everything out there. She's going to read that as an adult going, what the heck happened?
7: Sources tell ABC News President Trump called Miller about his reelection campaign. ABC News Washington managing editor Catherine Falders.
10: Trump expressed concerns over his candidacy and said it was in jeopardy. Now, according to sources, Miller did tell Trump that he was going to stay in the race.
7: Acting Attorney General and AG nominee Todd Blanche has been confirmed by the Senate Judiciary Committee. A full Senate vote is ahead. Blanche can only afford to lose two Republican votes. If he makes it, says ABC News legal contributor James Sample.
11: Technically speaking, what changes is the title. Practically speaking, what changes is very little.
7: Republican Senator Susan Collins of Maine says she'll vote no on Blanche's nomination. In a statement, Collins says, while I believe Mr. Blanche is a capable lawyer, the Department of Justice has become increasingly political. The mayor says Ukraine's capital, Kyiv, is under a ballistic missile attack. 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
12: Man, I love this place. I've been surfing here since I was a kid. Now, seeing my grandson out on the water, it means everything to me. Watching him and taking in the blue waves, the sea breeze, the blurry horizon.
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1: I'm Grant MacHill, and the KX Historic Centennial Mills warehouse site remains a dangerous place after Sunday's massive four-alarm fire. KXL's Kale Cunningham has the latest.
2: Engineers and fire crews on scene have seen movement in the walls of the 116-year-old building, suggesting imminent collapse.
3: It is something that they're very worried about.
2: Deputy Portland Fire Chief Mark Tilden says a drone has been helping to map the trouble spots, and if the seven-story structure and its water tower doesn't fall, it will need to be carefully demolished. Rail traffic is stopped, and Northwest Natal Parkway will remain closed between 9th and 15th Avenues.
3: Probably in a matter of weeks, expect NATO to be shut down.
2: Meanwhile, the first sweep by a canine team trained to find human remains did not get a hit at the site. Dale Cunningham, FM News 101.
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7: I-205 northbound now, picking up a little slowing north of the Stafford Road interchange into Waddleton, headed up into West Lynn. And then farther up the line, there's some off and on slowing out of Clackamas up into southeast Portland. 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From the KXL Traffic Center, I'm Michael Convery.
8: I'm Heather Roberts at the KXL News Desk with your hot Tuesday forecast. Highs today about 95 with lows tonight around 64. A high of 98 expected tomorrow. There's an air quality alert and heat advisory in effect today.
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5: ABC News, I'm Chuck Sievertson. Republican Senator Susan Collins says she'll vote no on Todd Blanche's attorney general nomination. In a statement, Collins says the Justice Department's become increasingly political. A vote in the full Senate could be Saturday. Blanche can only afford two Republican no's. The mayor says Ukraine's capital is under a ballistic missile attack. Oil prices have dropped, but gasoline could go higher because of Ukraine's attacks on Russian oil facilities, says Patrick DeHaan, Gas Buddy head analyst.
6: Without any product to export after those refineries have been knocked offline, that is becoming another pain point that we're going to have to watch very closely in the weeks and months ahead.
5: Bail set at $1 million for a man arrested for allegedly starting the largest of the three wildfires in Spokane, Washington. The House Ethics Committee has opened an investigation of Ohio Congressman Max Miller for alleged domestic violence and abuse or illegal drug use. Miller has denied allegations. This is ABC News.
7: Already pretty crowded in Vancouver here on this early Tuesday afternoon. I-5 northbound, about 18 minutes to get from downtown across the Interstate Bridge. Also, 205 northbound delays north of I-84 up onto the Glen Jackson Bridge. 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
8: I'm Heather Roberts at the KXL News Desk. Tuesday forecast, highs today about 95 with lows tonight around 64. A high of 98 expected tomorrow. There's an air quality alert and heat advisory in effect today.
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2: Hey, welcome back to the Lars Larson Show. It's a pleasure to be with you. I'm glad to get to your phone calls and emails. Our poll on X was actually the subject of an email that I just got from a listener, and so I thought I'd share that with you. Our question was, should a surrogacy contract force a mother to abort her baby? In this case, the mother is operating under a contract. She is carrying a child for a couple. The couple is only identified as A, B, and C, D, but the baby growing inside of her is from their genetic material, if you take my meaning. So, what happened? At about 20 weeks of pregnancy, baby Gabriel was diagnosed with hypoplastic left heart syndrome. Now, it's a severe condition, but it is a treatable condition. And so the biological mother, the surrogate mother, said, I'm not going to abort the baby. The couple said, under our contract, we have abortion on demand. You must abort the baby. And now they are threatening to sue the woman for $250,000 to bankrupt her should she decide to keep the child instead. Well, I got this email from John, who didn't ask me to hold back his name, but John writes in, Lars, that is precisely the diagnosis that we received when our youngest child was at 20 weeks of gestation. The first thing shared after two different doctors in different meetings was termination is an option. And he says, we answered, nope, that's our daughter. She grew a bunch in the last trimester. After two surgeries, she still retains her stock plumbing and is a thriving six-year-old. She ended up not being full-blown HLHS, and I will spare you all my rambling about cardiology. I hope the lady carrying AB and CD's baby can simply adopt him and give him a shot at life. Shame on the biological parents. And I would have to, I'd have to agree with you. I mean, my attitude is, if you've decided to commission a baby is not a houseplant. A baby is not a commodity. A baby should not be bought or sold. I mean, the fact is, you hear an awful lot of people on the conservative side of things who talk about human trafficking. What is it when you agree to have a surrogate mother carry a child, and built into that contract is the option to terminate the agreement anytime you want? Sounds kind of strange to me. By the way, a couple of updates on other stories. Vice President J.D. Vance said last Friday that the Trump administration's anti-

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5: Reminder that up in Northeast Portland this week, Sacramento Street is shut down for paving work between Northeast 132nd and Northeast 148th. 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
6: At the KXL News Desk with your Tuesday, Roberts. An air quality alert and heat advisory in effect today. We've got hazy, smoky conditions out there. Highs around 95 this afternoon, lows tonight in the mid-60s. Tomorrow's high, 98, 97 on Thursday.
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0: from the taxpayer. There are also people who are not don't have qualifications to do what they are supposed to do, and they are following the agenda. It's milking everything and everybody, taxing everybody to death, and many people have already left, and many people unfortunately cannot leave. But I don't think the city will be able to continue much longer the way it is. And you see more doors on the street. You see homelessness, homeless people on the street everywhere. People are ingesting drugs. It's really not it's not what it used to be. So if you're thinking about visiting New York, I think you should think about it twice.
1: Well, but tell me this. Where do they see the end game of this? Because if the city continues to fund $1.86 billion on homeless, and as you said, it's not actually changing the situation, it's not making it better, so there's no light at the end of the tunnel, then where do they see this ending? Because whether it's the governor of New York, Kathy Hochul, saying bye-bye to all the people who pay the big taxes in the city, or whether the mayor, who seems intent on scaring everybody who can pay big taxes out of the city, at the end of the day, something's going to happen. It sounds like a death spiral for the biggest city in America.
0: Yeah, unfortunately, that seems to be in the making. And it's really, they now have a task force for homelessness, task force for homelessness. And that's what they are doing. They are increasing the homeless people, the number of homeless people, because many people cannot pay the rent.
1: They can't pay the rent, but in the case of the homeless programs, they don't have to pay anything, do they?
0: They don't have to pay anything, and they are being, there are special funds to feed them. There are special funds for doing their laundry, this is insane. So the communist system was in the Soviet Union and the Soviet republics was that, you had big the government supplied housing, and they didn't supply food and all the other benefits that these people are getting. But this is only the beginning, and I think that supplying everything else will be left on the sideways, like many new homeless people. But it's crazy, and they are continuing to fund this stuff. And of course, he's going now to open five
1: grocery stores. Yeah, the grocery stores where you're going to have to show, you don't have to have picture ID to vote, but you have to have picture ID to buy groceries at the grocery stores that are going to drive every bodega out of business.
0: Yes, yes, absolutely. So I think that Whole Foods will probably say goodbye, and all the other, bodegas and other grocery stores. I mean, you cannot do that. He is proposing to sell everything that will be sold there will be 30% off.
1: Yep.
0: Well, the revenues for supermarkets are very narrow. It's between 1% and maybe 3%.
1: Yep. 3% at the most. Yep.
0: Yeah, so the other grocery stores will close. What will people, and the people who come even with an ID, they don't have to prove that they actually need cheaper products, and the products will be chosen by the government.
1: It makes no sense at all. That is Dr. Rachel Ehrenfeld. She's the author of Funding Evil and the founder and president of the New York-based American Center for Democracy. Dr. Ehrenfeld, thanks very much. Send your emails to talk@LarsLarson.com. 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
8: 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Smoky day out there, kind of a warm one. I'm Tim Lance.
7: I am Brett Recamp. 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
8: The Grasshopper Fire has moved into Clackamas County.
7: Community leaders and Trailblazer fans plan to pack a city council hearing tomorrow on funding the Moda Center renovation.
8: And believe it or not, the start of the NFL preseason is just 2 days away. Dane Vodder has sports for you coming up at 4:15.
7: Those stories and more in just about 90 seconds. Right now, traffic and weather together on the ones at 4:01. Michael Convery, let's start in Clark County. What's happening?
9: Well, we got a crash up in the Battleground area this afternoon, guys. It's right up on Main Street or SR 502, right about Northwest 20th Avenue. Sounds like it may be an injury crash, so it could be causing a delay again up in the Battleground area of Clark County. Our freeways are again pretty routine. I-5 northbound about 18 minutes to get from the Fremont Bridge up to the interstate. Southbound I-5 not doing too bad as you leave downtown Portland, but get that scattered slowing south of 205. Off and on down towards the Boone Bridge in Wilsonville. 205 northbound, just some scattered slowing north of Stafford Road. It's only about 9 minutes to get from I-5 all the way up to the Abernathy Bridge. 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From the KXL Traffic Center, I'm Michael Convery.
8: Now let's check on that KXL forecast. We've got that air quality advisory. It's been issued for the Portland metro area. That includes Clark, Multnomah, Washington, and Clackamas counties. We're looking at a combination of smoke and possibly record-breaking heat over the next few days. Tonight, it'll be hazy with a low of 63. Wednesday, hazy sunshine and hot, high near 100. Thursday, mainly sunny, near record-high temperatures, once again in the upper 90s. It's 90 in Gresham right now. Vancouver has 88. 87 in Portland.
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8: 402 now. Mount Hood Meadows Ski Resort has been evacuated today because of the grasshopper fire. It's changed direction. Jacob Bailey with the fire management team says east winds are pushing the fire toward the resort.
10: Due to the fire growth, because of the dryness, the receptiveness to the fuels, and this new wind, it's causing a little bit of concern as we begin to

0: continue to fight this fire.
1: Bailey says that they have made fire retardant drops along Bennett Pass and Highway 35 would be a secondary fire break for them. He says the resort is a very defensible space.
2: Meanwhile, the fast-moving fire is now also burning close to the Portland metro area. KXL's Grant MacHill continues our coverage.
3: Clackamas County Administrator Gary Schmidt says the Sheriff's Office and the Disaster Management Agency are now both activated.
4: Now a level one evacuation notice. It is the rhododendron area east to government camp. Level one just means be ready.
3: And County Chair Craig Roberts says it's a good idea to pack a go bag as soon as possible.
5: That oftentimes includes your medication or other important things that you might want to take with you, so be prepared.
3: As of this morning, the Grasshopper Fire is almost 35,000 acres and 19% contained. 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
1: And all this thick wildfire smoke that has poured into our region is having a damper on some summer fun. KXL's John Eric Smith reports Oak Parks is closed today.
6: Emily McKay with Oaks Park says they know it's inconvenient and a bit of a bummer, but they made the call mainly to protect employees.
7: Our staff are outside, many of them standing in one spot all day. So that really has to be the primary factor that goes into our decision making is this safe for our team to be out in all day?
6: McKay says the park may be open tomorrow. They will review conditions and announce any schedule changes by 10 a.m. The indoor roller rink remains open if you have your heart set on some Oaks Park action. John Eric Smith, FM News 101.
2: 404. Business and community leaders and Blazer fans have a message for city councilors ahead of tomorrow's city council public hearing on a resolution to fund the Motor Center remodel and ensure the future of the Blazers in Oregon.
8: The We Are Rip City Coalition rallied about 100 supporters this afternoon at the Spirit of 77, a sports bar named for the Blazers' 1977 championship win. Councilors are divided over whether the city should have to kick in $120 million in the absence of concrete renovation plans from the Blazers. Bar co-owner Donald Kenny says it's their duty to act and save the arena the city purchased 2 years ago.
9: And I don't care that these councilors say, well, I wouldn't have voted for it. You ran to inherit all of this stuff, and you have to take care of it.
8: He urged people to pack tomorrow's hearing to keep the Blazers here and shore up the city's economy. Gail Cunningham, FM News 101.
2: The Blazers are urging fans to show up in team gear to testify at the meeting that starts at 9:30 a.m.
1: And after weeks of increases, gas prices have held relatively steady this week. In Portland, prices are unchanged, staying at about $4.73 a gallon.
10: The national average for a gallon of regular is down a penny to $4.09, while Oregon's average ticks up less than a cent to $4.65.
11: Pump prices stayed relatively calm, even though we saw crude oil prices have some dramatic swings in the last week.
10: AAA's Marie Dodds expects those volatile oil prices to trickle down to gas prices soon. She notes August is usually a pretty quiet month.
11: However, with this volatility, if we get into a period of time where we see gas prices increase again, it could be that we would end up paying the highest prices ever for the month of August.
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7: 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I am Brett Recamp with Tim Lance, and we have your top stories today.
8: A local pediatrician urges parents to help kids protect themselves now from the risk of skin cancer later in life.
7: There's a new highest paid running back in the NFL. Dane Vodder joins us in sports at 4:15.
8: And Ariana Grande is opening up about the break that she plans to take pretty soon. That's in your entertainment news at 4:27.
7: Right now it is 4:11, traffic and weather together. We do that on the ones. Talking about a stalled vehicle on the old Fremont Bridge, Michael Convery.
9: Yeah, Brett, not a big deal, but I-405 southbound up on the top deck of the Fremont Bridge. You have a disabled vehicle partially blocking the left lane, causing a little bit of a delay headed across the top deck of the Fremont. Just be careful headed through that stretch. Once you get down to the Sunset Highway, it's actually a pretty good pace all the way out to Hillsboro, westbound on the Sunset. Inbound, a little bunched up in towards Murray, and then just some brake lights down the hill from the zoo towards Vista Ridge Tunnel. So that's a little lighter than usual. 217 is pretty good. Northbound, some slowing through Tigard up past Highway 99 towards Greenberg Road. Southbound I-5 is pretty slow through the Tualatin stretch down past Nyberg Road all the way into Wilsonville across the Boone Bridge. Hey, if you're 50 or older and tired of glasses, then RLE may be for you. 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From the KXL Traffic Center, I'm Michael Convery.
8: Thank you, Michael. Now the KXL forecast. Keep in mind, we've got the air quality advisory plus a heat warning in effect right now for the Portland area tonight. Hazy, as you can see, it's going to continue on into this evening, low 63. Tomorrow, hazy sunshine, but it will be hot near 100. Thursday, in the upper 90s once again with a mainly sunny sky as well. Hopefully, the smoke is going to start to clear out as the week goes on. In Salem right now, heat advisory and an air advisory, 90 degrees. There, Camas 88. And in Portland, 87.
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8: And now it's 4:12. One person is dead after a shooting in Portland's South Waterfront neighborhood. As KXL's Noah Friedman reports, police have not arrested a suspect.
10: The shooting happened at around 4 a.m. at the intersection of South McAdam and Bancroft. Mike Benner with Portland Police says it appears the shooter and victim were in separate cars, stopped by a traffic light.
11: Our sergeant is patrolling the area, sees the vehicle crashed. About that same time, shots fired, calls are coming into 911.
10: The sergeant performed life-saving measures, but the man died at the scene. Benner says the incident happened just outside the ICE facility, but the building is not involved. This is Portland's third homicide in the last 4 days. Reporting by the South Waterfront, Noah Friedman, FM News 101.
7: Portland Fire and Rescue says a man died just before 10:30 this morning near Northwest Cornell Road in Portland. PFNR's Rick Graves.
12: An individual working for

0: arborist company felling trees in the area was crushed by a tree outside of the area they were working that just naturally uprooted itself and fell as a result of the weakened condition of the trees and the soil.
1: Victim's name has not been released yet, but Graves says his family was notified.
2: A joint mission with the Bandon Fire Department and U.S. Coast Guard rescued two people from a sinking boat in the Coquille River. The pair called for help Monday morning after the 14-foot boat began taking on water. A fire boat responded, helping to get the two to the rocks. A Coast Guard helicopter diverted from a training mission and hoisted them up out of the ocean, transferred them to paramedics at a nearby parking lot.
1: The latest online trend could lead to big problems for kids this summer. Kaiser Permanente pediatrician Dr. Lisa DeNeyck says social media influencers are promoting untested and potentially dangerous tan-maxing products. She says the safest sun exposure is no sun exposure, and kids who are outside should wear sunscreen.
3: If you have an infant under the age of one who gets a sunburn, you should go to your doctor. They should be checked. Older kids who have sunburns, if it's mild, if it's red skin, usually the first 24 hours is the most painful. Cool compresses can be really helpful.
1: She says a sunburn with blisters should be checked by a doctor. Dr. DeNeyck urges everyone to avoid tanning beds and consider spray tan instead, although she reminds us that it's not a substitute for sunscreen.
2: 4:15, time for the KXL Sports Update. 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
1: We have a new highest paid running back in the NFL from the KXL Sports Desk. Here's Dane Botter.
4: Yeah, Brett, Atlanta Falcons running back Bijan Robinson is back at practice after signing a new contract. The 24-year-old will get $75 million over 3 years, making him the NFL's highest paid running back based on average annual salary. Robinson has been holding in during training camp, staying away from the field while talks of a new deal intensified. The contract also sets the market for pending extensions for Detroit Lions running back Jahmyr Gibbs and the Indianapolis Colts Jonathan Taylor. Now, speaking of Gibbs, ESPN's Stephen A. Smith touted his accomplishments while questioning why Motor City hasn't paid him yet.
5: Last two seasons, leads the NFL with 38 touchdowns, okay? Four more than any other player, ranks third in scrimmage yards behind Bijan Robinson and Derrick Henry. Oh, by the way, ranks 31st among running backs with an average annual salary of $4.46 million. This should be a Gibbs to talk about here. That brother's a stud.
4: Gibbs is still playing under his four-year rookie contract. And staying with the rookies, rookie Carson Beck will start under center for the Arizona Cardinals in Thursday's Pro Football Hall of Fame game. Head coach Mike LaFleur is turning to the third-round pick with presumed starter Jacoby Brissett and likely backup Gardner Minshew expected to watch in street clothes. And for the first time ever, a British basketball club will take on an NBA team, and it's going to happen in... The reigning British League champion London Lions will take on the Trailblazers during the NBA preseason. The game takes place October 12th at Moda Center and will be Portland's second preseason game. With sports at 15 and 45, Dane Votter, FM News 101.
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6: From ABC News, I'm Wayne Cabot. Todd Blanche's nomination to be Attorney General just got tougher. Susan Collins saying she can't vote for him. The Maine Republican saying he's eroding the independence of the Justice Department, giving the president, his sons, and the Trump business immunity from IRS audits. Her no vote means that Blanche can afford to lose only one other Republican and be confirmed. The Justice Department has put poll monitors in four cities in Michigan for the primaries today. ABC Washington Bureau Chief Rick Klein.
7: The Department of Justice says this is kind of pro forma. This is something they do in every election, and that's true to an extent. It's the question is what this Department of Justice hopes to do with that information. Are they gathering it for prosecutorial purposes or for further scrutiny purposes? Because it's Michigan, because it's a state where President Trump has alleged without evidence to have seen voting irregularities, because of how aggressive this Department of Justice has been, it definitely raises eyebrows.
6: And in about an hour, the first votes will be counted in Michigan in a Senate race that will measure voters' appetite for a socialist-leaning candidate. Dr. Abdul El-Sayed wants to end military aid to Israel. Haley Stevens, the establishment Democrat, wants to keep it. Ohio Congressman Max Miller saying tonight he will not exit his re-election campaign as he denies domestic abuse allegations, which the House Ethics Committee is now investigating. Breaking from L.A., an armed suspect arrested at the Trump National Golf Course while taking pictures. An arson suspect is in custody for one of the Spokane fires. Paul Child is the one who turned him in.
8: Saw where the smoke was at, and I said, that SOB started a fire because it was in the exact same spot that he was standing.
6: More than two-thirds of the West is now in drought. Reports tonight of a large sustained missile attack now underway in Kyiv. A Ukraine drone attack has killed seven Russians on a crowded beach. Ukraine claims that that attack was not deliberate, that it was an accident. You're listening to ABC News.
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2: 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I'm Tim Lance with Brett Recamp, and here are your top stories.
1: Hot rides and smoky skies force tough summer decisions at Oaks Park.
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1: U.S. Treasury Secretary says the Strait of Hormuz is set to open fully within a few days. The markets are responding. Details during business news at 4:26.
2: First, though, here at 421, traffic and weather together. We do that on the ones. Michael Convery, we've got a stall on the Fremont Bridge.
13: Yeah, a little wrinkle there on I-405 southbound, headed across top deck of the Fremont Bridge. Stalled vehicle has the left lane block. It's not causing actually too much of a delay. Just be careful as you head through that stretch. Once you head down the hill towards the Sunset Highway, a little slowing headed through the Vista Ridge Tunnel, but then looks pretty good headed out to Hillsboro. I-5 southbound as you leave downtown. Again, pretty good pace off the lower deck of the Markham Bridge. Maybe a little few brake lights up towards the Hood Avenue on-ramp. Nothing to worry about. Farther down the line, it's slow from Tualatin into Wilsonville. 205 northbound. We're now looking at about 12 minutes to go from the I-5 merge all the way up to the Abernathy Bridge in Oregon City. And then farther up the line, delays through Clackamas, then again some slowing headed across the Glen Jackson Bridge. 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From the KXL Traffic Center, I'm Michael Convery.
1: All right, KXL forecast for the Portland metro area. We are still deep in an air quality advisory issued for the Portland metro area. Also, heat advisory. So, tonight, very hazy, low 63. Tomorrow, hazy sunshine, hot near 100. We remain in the upper 90s on Thursday, 91, by the way, on Friday. We're looking at air quality index ratings all around the Portland metro area, anywhere from 110 to well over 200. So, it is unhealthy for sure. 88 right now in Portland and Vancouver.
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7: Strong gains led to record closes for the Dow Industrials and S&P 500 today. The Dow picked up 907 points, ending the session at 54,086. The NASDAQ added 671. The S&P 500 gained 136 to close over 7,700 for the first time. Oil prices were on the decline. Treasury Secretary Scott Bessin saying earlier today that there could be an agreement to open the Strait of Hormuz either today or tomorrow. West Texas crude was down 5% at $76 a barrel. Shares of SpaceX rose 10% today in advance of its first quarterly report, which came out after the closing bell. Fiscal second quarter results showed revenue a beat at $7.81 billion, the loss of 9 cents a share in that first quarter as well. Palantir shares today up 29% on the back of its strong earnings report yesterday, and Chipotle shares down around 5% after a report by Bloomberg that jalapenos served at its restaurants in Minnesota may have been linked to a salmonella outbreak. I'm Dan Loney with Your Money Now on FM News 101 KXL.
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6: Ariana Grande is clarifying the reason behind her upcoming break. During her Chicago show yesterday on stage, she said, "This is not a reactive or impulsive thing, but a plan that she quietly made a long time ago." The break, by the way, is going to come at the end of her current tour.
5: NBC's The Voice is doing its first ever Celebrity Edition. 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Joe Jonas, Queen Latifah, and Riley Green will serve as the show's coaches.
6: And finally, a new exhibition that celebrates the life and work of Grateful Dead guitarist Jerry Garcia is coming soon. Eyes of the World, the Jerry Garcia Experience, will feature his music, visual art, writings, and more. It was something he came up with 30 years ago. It opens up next year early in San Francisco.
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2: 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I'm Tim Lance.
3: I am Brett Recamp. Glad you're here. It's 4:30 and we have your top stories today.
2: A fast-moving fire is now triggering evacuation orders not far from the Portland metro area.
3: Business and community leaders have a message for city councilors ahead of tomorrow's city council public hearing on funding the Moda Center remodel.
2: And the highest drafted duck in this year's NFL draft suffering a setback after surgery. Dane has sports for you, and it's coming up at 4:45.
3: Those stories and more in 90 seconds, but first it's 4:31, and traffic and weather together are on the ones. Watching an issue on Highway 217 southbound, Michael Convery.
4: Yeah, over at Beaverton, we've got a little fender bender, two-car accident off on the left shoulder, 217 southbound, just prior to Canyon Road. That's backing it up a little bit back towards Walker Road as you come down through 217 southbound. Northbound 217, no problems, but some slowing through Tigard up past Highway 99. Southbound I-5, again, out of downtown, doing pretty good. There is a slow-to-stop-and-go pace, though, from right near Lower Boone's Ferry Road most of the way down into Wilsonville. And then northbound I-5, we're at about 18 minutes to get from downtown Fremont Bridge all the way up across the interstate. Commercial Industrial Auctioneers online auction for heavy equipment, trucks, and cars is coming up August 8th and 9th. 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From the KXL Traffic Center, I'm Michael Convery.
2: Now checking the KXO forecast, seeing some sunshine, trying to get through that smoke today. Tonight, it's going to be hazy still with the overnight low in the lower 60s. Tomorrow, hazy sunshine and pretty hot. We will be right around 100 degrees. Upper 90s again on Thursday, low 90s on Friday. We might see the smoke start to clear out by the end of this week. But in the meantime, an air quality advisory has been issued for the Portland metro area. Let's check on the temperatures right now. 89 in Gresham. Salem has 90, Portland 88.
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2: 4:32 now, the Grasshopper fire has moved, and now Mount Hood Meadows is under level 3 go-now evacuation orders. The levels changed because of a red flag warning and unpredictable weather, which could cause fire activity to increase pretty quickly.
3: Meanwhile, the fire is now triggering evacuation levels in Clackamas County. KXL's Grant McHill continues our coverage.
5: County Administrator Gary Schmidt says Level 1 Be Ready evacuation orders are now in place for the rhododendron area east to government camp.
6: We knew this was coming, but it's coming today. And our sheriff's office and our disaster management agency is activated. But based on the wind conditions, the dryness, the heat, we're concerned.
5: And County Chair Craig Roberts says if you live in that area, pack up your medication and anything else you'll need in case you have to leave.
7: Prepare go kit, as they often call them.
5: As of this morning, the Grasshopper fire is almost 35,000 acres and 19% contained. 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
2: With wildfire smoke in the air reaching really unhealthy levels, Oaks Amusement Park has announced that they're going to stay closed the rest of the day today. KXL's John Eric Smith has more.
8: The decision was mostly for the park's ride staff, who would be outside breathing smoky air all day. Emily McKay with Oaks Park says this isn't the first time Mother Nature has spoiled the fun.
9: Rides are metal and the seats can get very warm, and we're constantly taking the temperature of the seats, and that can dictate whether an individual attraction has to close or the park as a whole has to close early if it's too hot to safely sit down in shorts on the ride.
8: McKay says the park will reassess the air quality situation tomorrow morning. Their historic indoor roller rink does remain open. John Eric Smith, FM News 101.
3: The Portland City Council holds a public hearing tomorrow on a resolution to help fund renovation of the Moda Center to keep the Trailblazers here. KXL's Gail Cunningham reports business and community leaders have a message for council divided on spending the money.
10: The We Are Rip City Coalition held a noon rally today at the Spirit of 77 Sports Bar, encouraging people to pack the hearing with a unified message. Get it done.
11: God forbid we lose this team. because we couldn't come to the table and put a market rate deal together.
10: Jim Etzel with Sport Oregon says the city's risking $600 million a year in revenue and future sports commitments. Bar co-owner Donald Kenny fears without the Blazers, that arena could fall into ruin like the old Centennial building.
12: That building is going to be that empty building that's burning on the other side of the water if we don't take care of it.
10: Gail Cunningham, FM News 101.
3: The Blazers urge fans to show up in team gear to testify at the meeting that starts at 9:30 tomorrow
2: morning. The combination of wildfire smoke and heat is creating a dangerous situation for your pets. Laura Klink says Oregon Humane is taking special steps
13: to keep our staff and our animals safe. We've got additional air scrubbers in the inside environment. We've got N95 masks. We're limiting our time outdoors.
2: She says they learned a lot from the 2020 wildfires.
13: Also from the shelter side, you know, a lot of folks have asked about, you know, any kind of wildfire response. I learned this morning that we've been in touch with Spokane Humane Society and offered assistance.
2: As for protecting your pets from the smoke and heat, Klink recommends air purifiers in your home.
13: Making sure that your filters and your heating and air conditioning systems have been changed recently. Keeping the windows closed if you're able to do that.
2: And you can get more with our Pets of the Week podcast at KXL.com, brought to you by CycleDawn. Thanks, Laura.
13: All right. Thanks so much for having me.
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3: 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I'm Brett Recamp with Tim Lance, and we have your top stories today.
2: One person dead after a shooting in Portland's South Waterfront neighborhood.
3: The Mariners are back in action tonight after a nail-biting win against the Twins. Dane Vodder will join us in sports at 4:45.
2: Luxury EV maker Lucid doesn't appear to be quite as clear-eyed as some investors had hoped. We've got some of the reasons that they're saying that during business news for you, which is at 4:56.
3: I wonder if it's a smoke in the haze. Unrelated. 4:41. Traffic and weather together. We do that on the ones. And Michael Convery, let's talk about what's happening on Highway 217 still.
4: Yeah, still have the accident there, a little fender bender, but it has the left lane blocked now with ODOT on the scene. Southbound 217, right as you head down past Walker Road in Beaverton. So we're backing up, back up the hill towards the Sunset Highway on 217 South. Inbound on the Sunset, really not too bad today. It's only about 14 minutes to get from Hillsboro into downtown. There's some scattered snowing headed up over Sylvan down to 405. Northbound I-5 is slow from just north of the Fremont Bridge up to the interstate. Also up in Vancouver, right near the off-ramp for SR 500, we got an accident off to the right shoulder, causing, again, a few brake lights as you move up towards SR 500 on I-5 North. 205 northbound delays across the Glen Jackson Bridge, and then some slowing, too, up near SR 500 in the Orchards area. 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From the KXL Traffic Center, I'm Michael Convery.
2: Thank you, Michael. The KXL forecast includes the air quality advisory that's been issued for the Portland metro area. That's Clark, Multnomah, Washington, Clackamas counties. We're all in this together. Combination of smoke and heat is not going to be good over the next couple of days. So tonight you get a hazy sky, low of 63. Tomorrow, near 100 with hazy sunshine. Thursday, mainly sunny and upper 90s once again. Gresham 89, Beaverton 89 right now. Some of the worst air quality is out near Beaverton at the moment. Portland 87.
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2: It is now 4:42. A shooting near Portland's South Waterfront Ice Facility has left a person dead. KXL's Noah Friedman reports the now infamous building appears unconnected to the homicide investigation.
23: The intersection of South McAdam and Bancroft flooded with police cars around 4 this morning after multiple 911 calls of shots fired. Around the same time, a sergeant witnessed a vehicle crash into the building directly across from ICE. Despite life-saving efforts, the driver died at the scene. Mike Benner with Portland Police says it appears the shooter fired at the victim in another car while both were stopped at the light at Bancroft and McAdam.
24: The suspect jumped in.

0: into a vehicle that he was in and took off. Our victim rolled 20 or 30 yards down the street and into the building.
1: So far, there are no arrests. Reporting from the South Waterfront, Noah Friedman, FM News 101.
2: There may never be an AI data center built in Salem based on the way the city council and majority of citizens taking the time to testify are acting. At a PACT meeting this week, people took turns at the mic, most saying they wanted a temporary moratorium passed.
3: 100% support a moratorium and hopefully an eventual ban on all AI data centers in Salem.
2: However, there were a few who thought the city should keep an open mind.
4: Here's the thing. Not all data centers are the same. Every proposal is different.
2: For now, our proposed $5 billion AI data center project in Southeast Salem will not happen as the city council unanimously passed a temporary moratorium.
5: Social media influencers can influence how our kids view sun exposure, making unproven claims about everything from the dangers of using sunscreen to the benefits of tan maxing. But as KXL's Heather Roberts reports, the best practice is still avoidance.
6: Now, completely avoiding the sun is probably not a reasonable expectation, but Kaiser Permanente pediatrician Dr. Lisa Denaik says babies have thinner skin and need more protection.
7: So if at all possible under a year of age, it's best to keep kids out of the sun.
6: Over a year, she says kids should use sunscreen and reapply it throughout the day or use sun protective clothing. And don't forget sunglasses.
7: Cataracts actually can happen over a lifetime exposure to a lot of UV rays. And so UV protected sunglasses for kids, which do exist, can be really helpful too.
6: Any sunburn that blisters should be seen by a doctor. Heather Roberts, FM News 101.
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5: All right, the Mariners are going to be back in action tonight after a nail-biting win against the Twins. From the KXL Sports Desk, Dane Vonner.
8: Yeah, Tim, the Mariners taking on the Detroit Tigers tonight at T-Mobile Park. The M's are coming off of a 7-6 win against the Minnesota Twins on Sunday, which saw second baseman Cole Young get four hits out of his five at-bats. Here's one of his hits from the MLB broadcast.
9: Hard-throwing righty Taj Bradley is on the mound. His first pitch is put into center field, and Cole Young is hoping the Twins never leave town.
8: First pitch from Seattle is tonight at 6:40. And staying in the MLB, New York Yankees general manager Brian Cashman can no longer guarantee that Aaron Judge will play again this season. Speaking to reporters yesterday, Cashman said his team captain will have his fractured rib imaged again to determine his rate of healing and whether he can resume baseball activities, but would not say when that imaging will happen.
10: With the 16th pick in the 2026 NFL Draft, the New York Jets select Kenyon Sadiq.
11: There you go, Joe.
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8: New York Jets rookie tight end Kenyon Sadiq is out for a third straight training camp practice after suffering a setback in his recovery from hernia surgery. Head coach Aaron Glenn said today that Sadiq will miss a little bit of time as he works his way back, but is confident that the first round pick will be ready for week one. Sadiq underwent the procedure in May. With sports at 15 and 45, Dane Vonner, FM News 101.
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12: From ABC News, I'm Wayne Cabot. Todd Blanche's nomination to be Attorney General just got tougher. Susan Collins saying she can't vote for him. The main Republican saying he's eroding the independence of the Justice Department, giving the president, his sons, and the Trump business immunity from IRS audits. Her no vote means that Blanche can afford to lose only one other Republican and be confirmed. The Justice Department has put poll monitors in four cities in Michigan for the primaries today. ABC Washington Bureau Chief Rick Klein.
13: The Department of Justice says this is kind of pro forma. This is something they do in every election, and that's true to an extent. It's the question is what this Department of Justice hopes to do with that information. Are they gathering it for prosecutorial purposes or for further scrutiny purposes? Because it's Michigan, because it's a state where President Trump has alleged without evidence to have seen voting irregularities, because of how aggressive this Department of Justice has been, it definitely raises eyebrows.
12: And in about an hour, the first votes will be counted in Michigan in a Senate race that will measure voters' appetite for a socialist-leaning candidate. Dr. Abdul El-Sayed wants to end military aid to Israel. Haley Stevens, the establishment Democrat, wants to keep it. Ohio Congressman Max Miller saying tonight he will not exit his reelection campaign as he denies domestic abuse allegations, which the House Ethics Committee is now investigating. Breaking from L.A., an armed suspect arrested at the Trump National Golf Course while taking pictures. An arson suspect is in custody for one of the Spokane fires. Paul Child.

0: the one who turned him in.
1: Saw where the smoke was at, and I said, that SOB started fire because it was in the exact same spot that he was standing.
0: More than two-thirds of the West is now in drought. Reports tonight of a large sustained missile attack now underway in Kyiv. A Ukraine drone attack has killed seven Russians on a crowded beach. Ukraine claims that that attack was not deliberate, that it was an accident. You're listening to ABC News.
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7: As wildfire smoke in the air above Portland reaches unhealthy levels, Oaks Amusement Park says they've had to make a difficult decision.
6: Gas prices held relatively steady this week, but with continued tension in the Middle East, it could be simply the calm before the storm.
7: Nicki Minaj has a new contract. You'll find out, or content, I should say, probably a contract too. 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
6: You notice how people, they don't make TV shows or movies or music anymore. 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
7: Content.
6: Yeah, it's the generic now. Yeah.
7: Very generic.
6: 4:51, traffic and weather together on the ones with Michael Convery in the traffic center. Crash still there on 217 southbound.
8: Yeah, it's been there for a while. It's not a real bad accident, but again, ODOT's still on the scene. Left lane is blocked, 217 southbound, right before you get down to Walker Road. So that's backing it up, back up the hill to the Sunset Highway as you move your way down through 217 south. I-5 northbound of Vancouver, about 17, 18 minutes to make it up into Clark County. Up in Cowlitz County, we got a crash on 3rd Avenue northbound right as you approach Tennant Way, blocking one lane. Again, that's up in Longview, Washington. Southbound I-5, again, pretty good pace as you leave downtown. There's some scattered slowing down through to Tualatin, headed into Wilsonville. 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From the KXL Traffic Center, I'm Michael Convery.
7: Well, we have an air quality advisory in effect. Same with a heat advisory for the Portland metro area, including Clark, Multnomah, Washington, Clackamas counties. Hazy tonight, low 63. Tomorrow, hazy sunshine, hot near 100 degrees, upper 90s on Thursday. We should cool down, I'm thinking, they're saying around Saturday. Right now in Portland downtown, 87.
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6: Paramount Skydance raised its full-year guidance as it remains confident its deal to purchase Warner Brothers Discovery will go through. Revenue in the quarter beat at $6.91 billion, with revenues tied to its streaming platforms up 9%. Film studio revenue was up 16%. It also said that the quarter was its best ever for retention due to series like Dutton Ranch, along with live sports like the UFC and World Cup matches in parts of Latin America. Luxury EV maker Lucid missed on Q2 expectations with a loss per share of $3.30 and revenue of $405 million. It also failed to release updated 2026 guidance. It is in the middle of an operational reset due to leadership changes and cost-cutting efforts. Strong gains for Wall Street today. The Dow Industrial and S&P 500 closed at record highs. The Dow up 907 points at 54,086. The NASDAQ added 671 points, and the S&P 500 gained 136. I'm Dan Loney with Your Money Now on FM News 101 KXL.
4: 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If your air conditioner has died a slow death, contact AAA Heating and Cooling. They've been your shoulder to cry on for over 60 years. 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
5: Time for some entertainment news. Nicki Minaj is making exclusive content on X, she says. On Saturday, she announced that she will be releasing exclusive content on her X account for $10 a month. Minaj says that the subscriptions for people who want to have fun, think deeper, grow, learn, laugh, and more.
4: The Eagles are extending their residency at the Las Vegas Sphere. Added 2026 shows, including dates in September, November, and December. The show features the Eagles performing their entire catalog. Become one of the hottest tickets in Las Vegas.
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4: 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Glad to have you with us. Hazy went out there, kind of warm too. I'm Tim Lance.
5: I am Brett Rekamp. 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
4: The Grasshopper Fire has moved close to Clackamas County.
5: Community leaders and Trailblazer fans plan to pack a city council hearing tomorrow on funding the Moda Center renovation.
4: And the start of the NFL preseason, believe it or not, just 2 days away. Dave Otter has sports for you at 5:15.
5: Those stories and more in 90 seconds, but first it's 5:01, and traffic and weather together are on the ones. Michael Convery, what's the latest on Highway 217?
6: Well, good news. They got the accident out of the way. 217 southbound over near Walker Road. So all lanes moving again. Still a little bunched up coming off the Sunset Highway, moving down towards Canyon Road on 217 south. Not a big delay. Northbound 217, some slowing up through Tigard 99W towards Shoals Ferry Road. Sunset inbound, a little crowded in towards Murray. And then delays headed up over Sylvan down to 405. Actually, over on 205, we're not doing too bad today. Northbound, some slowing moving up north of I-84 onto the Glen Jackson Bridge. Southbound I-205 just bunches up a little bit right near the off-ramp for Division and Powell. 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From the KXL Traffic Center, I'm Michael Convery.
4: Now the KXL forecast, which includes an air quality advisory for the Portland metro area. So Clackamas, Washington, Multnomah, Clark counties all included. Combination of smoke and possibly record-breaking heat over the next day or two. Tonight it'll be hazy, down to 63. Tomorrow, hazy sunshine and pretty hot, about 100. Thursday, upper 90s once again with a mainly sunny sky. And hopefully the smoke starts to clear out a bit toward the end of the week. Right now, heat advisory, smoke advisory in Lake Oswego, where it's 87, Gresham 90, Portland 86.
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4: And now it is 5:02. Mount Hood Meadows Ski Resort has been evacuated. That's because of the Grasshopper Fire and a change in direction it's taken. Jacob Bailey with the fire management team says east winds are pushing the fire toward the resort.
7: Due to the fire growth, because of the dryness, the receptiveness to the fuels, and this new wind, it's causing a little bit of concern as we begin to continue to fight this fire.
4: Now, Bailey says they have made fire retardant drops along Bennett Pass, and Highway 35 should be a secondary fire break for them. He also says the resort is very defensible space.
5: Meanwhile, the fast-moving fire is now burning closer to the Portland metro area. KXL's Grant MacHill reports that evacuation levels have hit Clackamas County.
8: Administrator Gary Schmidt says the Sheriff's Office and the Disaster Management Agency are now both activated.
9: Now a level